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2: Hi, I'm Donna DeMayo. Foreign Minister Penny Wong has described as devastating the loss of life in Nepal, where a number of Australians are missing and more than 150 people have died as a result of flash flooding. More than 400 people remain unaccounted for. Meanwhile, Social Services Minister Tanya Plibersek on the ABC says DFAT says it's urgently working to confirm the welfare of Aussies in the area.
3: We're very concerned. The images are very disturbing indeed. We do know that there are Australians in the area. We don't know exactly how many.
2: The Fair Work Commission's handing community and disability workers some extra cash. It has approved an increase to their vehicle allowance, putting up to $60 extra in their pockets each week. British actor Tim Curry has died at the age of 80, best known for his role as Dr. Frankenfurter in the Rocky Horror Show. And the fundraising target for Red Nose Day this year is $2 million, as Aussies today get involved to raise much-needed funds for life-saving research.
1: 2NM, your sport now.
2: In AFL, the Cats coach Chris Scott says Max Holmes remains an outside chance for next week's elimination final, telling 360 the medical team is happy with his recovery.
4: Early on, they were sort of thinking it was more likely that, even in an optimistic case scenario, he would not play until sort of week two or three of the finals, but that's certainly on the table now.
2: And over to NRL, round 26 will begin tonight in Brisbane. The Broncos will be hosting the Storm. And that's the latest news and sport.
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6: Reports of a two-car accident on the corner of the Golden Highway and Denman Road started about half hour ago. Emergency services are in attendance along with Transport for New South Wales. Exercise some caution and follow directions on site. If you see anything else out on our Hunter Roads this morning, make sure you give us a call in the studio on 65431 981 or you can always message through on the Hunter Connect Tech 0455 33 1981. That has been your latest 2NM Hunter Traffic.
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7: Clearing showers today for your Thursday. Tomorrow we've got a foggy start before becoming sunny and a beautiful top of 24. Saturday, a possible shower on the way, tops of 20. Sunday, a bit of a foggy start as well before becoming sunny. 22 is your top for Sunday. That's your 2NM 4-day forecast. 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

cheers to those moments in music you just have to crank up. 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

Better music and more of it at 981 2NM. You've got Al this morning. Fine Young Cannibals. This is a too common story in music where a band becomes very successful quickly and then can't handle the pressure of their own success, which happened with that band. The Fine Young Cannibals dissolved in 1992 after the group struggled to produce a follow-up album and ultimately just drifted apart, even though their lead man, Roland Gift, had a very unique and great voice. But yeah, one big album and just couldn't reproduce, unfortunately. Better music, U2, and Aussie band now. It's Boom Crash Opera here at 2NM. Lying in bed.

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Better music and more of it. Yeah.

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0: 2NM, the amazing Aussie stroke Kiwi band Split Enz, forerunners, of course, to Crowded House. Although I always felt Split Enz never got the accolades that they quite deserved. Neil Finn reflecting on that.
1: It was a glorious period when the thing was suddenly exploding, where you just sort of think you're on some kind of, there's some kind of fate has kicked in your favour, the stars have lined up. But it doesn't necessarily lead to a very stable place. It leads to quite an unstable place in some ways, I think, at the end of it anyway.
0: Neil Finn back in the days of Split Enz. On the way, we're playing a classic 60s Spencer Davis group.
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3: Good morning, I'm Cameron Smith. Work has started on Scone Road to repair damage caused by this year's floods. The future of the Mount Arthur coal mine near Musselbrook has taken a dramatic turn. The long-term issue of overcrowding at Singleton High School may soon be eased.
2: With a journalist based right here in Musselbrook, we can deliver local stories from local voices that you simply can't get anywhere else.
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0: 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It's absolutely free. Oh, it could only be one song, couldn't it? Phil Collins in the air tonight to kick off another hour soon. Along with the Oils, better music continues after news and weather.
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1: Hi, I'm Donna DeMayo. The Prime Minister has described flash flooding in Nepal as a truly horrific event. At least 160 people have been killed in the disaster and hundreds more are missing. Anthony Albanese confirming to News 24 that dozens of Australians are amongst those unaccounted for.
2: At this point, there are 34 Australians who are missing. Now, our thoughts are with all those who will be concerned about their loved ones today.
1: A win for community and disability workers who use their own car while on the job as the Fair Work Commission ups their vehicle allowance. Angus McFarlane from the Australian Services Union says it'll be a big help.
3: It's about $50 to $60 a week, cost of living relief. So we are very happy about that, and it will make a big difference.
1: British actor Tim Curry has died, best remembered as Dr. Frankenfurter from the Rocky Horror Show. He was 80 years old. And Prince Harry and his wife Meghan have touched down in Birmingham. They've ditched LA for a return to Britain.
0: 2NM, your sport now.
1: In sport, Harley Reid will miss the first two games for a sling tackle on Hawk John Newcomb. The Eagles pushed to halve the ban, but the tribunal has dismissed the appeal. The Broncos will host the Storm to kick off round 26 of the NRL tonight. Both 2025 grand finalists are missing out on the top eight. And Aussie paceman Mitchell Starc has now jumped to the number one spot in cricket's test bowling rankings. He claimed 12 wickets in the recent two-match series against Bangladesh. And that's the latest news and sport.
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0: 60s and 70s tracks that stand the test of time.
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5: Clearing showers today for your Thursday. Tomorrow we've got a foggy start before becoming sunny and a beautiful top of 24. Saturday, a possible shower on the way, tops of 20. Sunday, a bit of a foggy start as well before becoming sunny. 22 is your top for Sunday. That's your 2NM 4-day forecast. 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

91.2 and M, you've got Al. It's the morning show. Coming up, Belinda Carlisle. And this was an album in the 70s. I reckon I played it so much, it became unplayable. It's from Hotel California. New Kid in Town, the Eagles at 2 and M.

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2: It's Pete out on a glorious morning. I've landed myself at 104 Sydney Street at Musselbrook Motors. And I'll tell you what you can find here, folks. Not only the free goodies to give away that we have on board the street team, but they've got some of the last V8 Nissan Patrols you'll find anywhere. The last runs are done. You can pick them up for under $100,000. Come and see Trent and the team here, as I said, at 104 Sydney Street. And while you're here picking up a bargain on new or used cars, why not pick up yourself some freebies? We're loaded up with all the goodies of chips, drinks, bubble wands for the kids as well, and some stuff from Hunter Homes. And we've got some show bags as well for the kiddies still at heart.
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0: And the Bear back tomorrow morning, 100% Hunter Breakfast Show. All thanks to Harvey Norman in Muswellbrook Fair. This week, Upper Hunter Shire Council Mayor Maurice Collison talking about another of the great council initiatives. This one is the council's bulky waste pickup.
1: And that's coming up in October. So the collection will run across the whole Shire on the following dates. So it'll be Scone, Gundy and Moonan Flat from the 12th to the 16th of October. Murundi, Blandford, Wingen, Parkville and Bunnan from the 19th till the 23rd of October. Cassilis at Merriwar and Aberdeen from the 26th to the 30th.
0: Said it before, councils often don't get the accolades, but that's a great thing. It makes it very, very easy for we ratepayers to be able to get rid of some bulk waste. So take advantage of that. All the details will be on the council's website. The Bear back tomorrow morning, 100% Hunter Breakfast Show, here at 2NM.
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0: 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Let's check out some job vacancies across the Upper Hunter. 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

0: 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UB40 and Chrissy Hynde, reliving Sunny and Cher. The Angels remaking The Animals. Not Chris DeBoer, though, he's doing his own thing there. Don't Pay the Ferryman on the way very soon. In fact, next in the Maximum Music Lunch with Pete. Enjoy your afternoon. We'll catch you tomorrow.
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2: I'll tell you what, though, I am, like, this is devastating news 2 days in a row. Tim Curry, he just that role of Dr. Frankenfurter.
3: Absolutely. Two of the world's most charismatic and interesting entertainers passing away at the same age 2 days in a row. First, Dolly Parton, and then the wonderful Tim Curry. And he's always going to be remembered as Dr. Frankenfurter, isn't he?

Absolutely. I mean, I've seen wonderful actors portraying Frank and being great and charismatic at it, but that is such an iconic role and he just made it. Yeah. You think the Grim Reaper is misfiring? He's getting the wrong 80-year-old.

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5: Hi, I'm Donna DeMayo. The Prime Minister says DFAT is desperately working to determine the fate of the Australians missing in Nepal after a devastating flash flooding disaster. The events claimed the lives of at least 160 people. 34 Australians are among those yet to be accounted for. Anthony Albanese telling News 24 it's simply horrific.
6: Nepal, you know, is a developing country. It doesn't have the resources that an event like that would have in Australia. So information is difficult.
5: Qantas profit has tumbled in the wake of rising jet fuel costs and the Middle East conflict. Profit has dropped by 13% to $2.06 billion. A win for community and disability workers who use their own car while on the job. The Fair Work Commission has increased the vehicle allowance by around 5 cents to $1.05 per kilometre. Angus McFarlane from the Australian Services Union says it will be a big help.
7: It's about 50 to 60 bucks a week, cost of living relief. So we are very happy about that, and it will make a big difference.
5: Police are on the hunt for an oyster thief in New South Wales after more than $350,000 or around 320 bags worth of the product were stolen. Tributes for British actor Tim Curry, who has died aged 80. He was best known for his role as Dr. Frankenfurter in the Rocky Horror Show. And Spotify has reported a massive surge in streaming for Dolly Parton music. There's been a 2,000% increase in the US alone in just 24 hours. That's after her passing aged 80.
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5: In sport and team sheets for this weekend's AFL wildcard matches will be released later today. Aaron Norton expected to be named by the Doggies for tomorrow night's blockbuster against the Magpies. Tim English could be a surprise inclusion after training well yesterday. And the Pies tipped to recall injured duo Isaac Quaynor and Pat Lipinski. And that's the latest news and sport.
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8: Clearing showers today for your Thursday. Tomorrow we've got a foggy start before becoming sunny and a beautiful top of 24. Saturday, a possible shower on the way, tops of 20. Sunday, a bit of a foggy start as well before becoming sunny. 22 is your top for Sunday. That's your 2NM 4-day forecast. 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

taking you through your Thursday afternoon with better music and more of it. How good is that, the Angels? We've got to get out of this place. I like playing that one on a Friday. It means the end of the week, working week, is here. It's Pete here with you on your home of better music for your maximum music lunch. And what have we got lined up? Well, we've got the Waterboys from 1986, The Hole of the Moon. Got some Chisel on the way as well, both those inside of the next 15. But it's Christa Berg with some good advice for us right now. As we go back to 1983, don't pay the ferryman. On your home of better music and more of it for your maximum music lunch on 2 and a half.

0: start of the brand new fire season. Yeah, it's been brought forward for the Upper Hunter and for Liverpool range to the 1st of September. So now is the time to get your fire plan ready for the upcoming fire season, which will begin on the 1st of next month, which means even if you've got permits, you need to be talking to your local RFS and your neighbours and all before lighting any fires as of next Tuesday, the 1st of September, the start of spring. How good. And get ready for the dive bombers as well, the Maggies. I've seen them out practicing, ready to swoop us. Hey, on the way next, we're going to dive into some John Lennon, and we've got some Cold Chisel lined up as we continue in Nothing But 80s on your Maximum Music Lunch.
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2: Hey, it's Ruby Bartzis from Your News Now with your news headlines. The PM has spoken on Nepal's tragic flash flooding this morning. Alarms have been raised over choking acts during sex, a new win for community and disability workers. Prince Harry and Meghan have touched down in the UK. The world mourns the loss of another great entertainer, and Freo has lost a key forward to retirement. 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

0: When it works, classic Who Can It Be Now on your home of better music and more of it. Pete in for your maximum music lunch. And Amy Cooper this morning was talking about Red Nose Day. It's been going for a number of decades now, and it's actually happening today. You can read a full story about it over at 2nm.com.au. Check out the picture. We've got the work experience kit involved in the picture for Red Nose Day. But let's hear what Amy had to say when she chatted with the bear.
1: Yeah, Red Nose Day is all about raising awareness to help save little lives. In Australia, we lose over 3,000 babies and children each year. That's 9 little lives lost every day. And we raise vital funds through Red Nose Day to support with research, prevention work, and also be there to care for those families devastated by pregnancy loss or the loss of a baby or child.
0: They're astonishing figures, 9 a day, over 3,000 a year. And it's an important day, so if you see anybody around where you can make those donations for Red Nose Day, do so and head to the Red Nose Foundation website. And if you can spare a couple of bucks, why not make a donation for such a worthy cause that will help out little ones for the future? On the way, we'll get a traffic update, and then apparently to the weather girls, it's raining men on the other side of that here on 2NM.
2: 80s hits you love. Those were young years. The 90s and 2000s. And 60s and 70s tracks that stand the test of time. Here's to you, Mrs. Robinson. The Hunters 2NM.
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0: 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And that's been your latest 2NM Hunter traffic.
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0: It's your Maximum Music Lunch as we wrap it up for your Thursday on your home of better music and more of it with Pete this afternoon. News time, all the latest details out of the newsroom are on the way. Then we're going back in around 15 minutes to the year of 2005. And I just want to wish you well. Do it, the one and only Bernard Fanning, and we'll kickstart it with some, something we can get up and dance to out of the 70s. They call it Nutbush, a little old town. Apparently, though, a lot of people overseas are miffed at the dance we do here in Oz to Nutbush City Limits. We're the only nation that does it. We'll have to train them, and we'll do that on the other side of your news. On your home of better music and more of it.
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2: Hi, I'm Gareth Thompson. A Nepali tour group operator has grave fears for 15 Aussies missing after major flooding in Nepal. In total, 34 Australians are unaccounted for after a flood hit the Nepali-Tibetan border with over 160 confirmed deaths. Foreign Minister Penny Wong says DFAT is working hard to get more info.
3: The government's priority is to confirm the whereabouts and welfare of these Australians, and DFAT officials in Nepal and also China are seeking to do that. Obviously, the situation is a difficult one.
2: Anyone with friends or family who might be in Nepal are urged to contact DFAT. The Agriculture Minister says industry knows what to do to prevent bird flu affecting the egg supply. Julie Collins says the government is working really closely with industry to prevent a spillover event that might affect poultry, having learned from two H7 outbreaks. It comes as Australia records over 300 infections in wildlife. A rise in choking acts among young people has the Social Services Minister deeply concerned. It follows the death of a 16-year-old on Sydney's northern beaches this week. Tanya Plibersek says 60% of young people have experienced choking in a sexual encounter and is pleading with parents to have direct conversations with their kids. And pop star Miley Cyrus has revealed one of her final conversations with beloved godmother Dolly Parton following the country icon's death at 80. In a heartfelt tribute, Miley said Dolly would want her to feel it, write a song about it, and be strong.
1: 2NM, your sport now.
2: In sport, the Broncos and Storm go head-to-head in Brisbane tonight to kick off round 26 of the NRL. The match is a dead rubber, with both teams unable to make finals, but there's still plenty of noise around the club's decision not to give Adam Reynolds a farewell game. The skipper's been ruled out after failing to overcome a calf injury, and league great Brad Fittler's told Nine that's the right call.
4: The team always comes first. Their relationship, now once you get past this year, their relationship will go on forever because of that connection through winning grand finals together. Captain, coach, so the rest of it to me is just rot.
2: And you're up to date with news and sport.
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5: Clearing showers today for your Thursday. Tomorrow we've got a foggy start before becoming sunny and a beautiful top of 24. Saturday, a possible shower on the way, tops of 20. Sunday, a bit of a foggy start as well before becoming sunny. 22 is your top for Sunday. That's your 2NM 4-day forecast. 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

0: Taking you through your Thursday afternoon with some flash dance, Irene Cara on your home of better music and more of it. It is Pete Holland in with you.
1: Riddle me this.
2: Pete's question of the day.
0: All right, spring is definitely in the air. It's only a few days away, folks. Are you somebody who does the big spring clean once the weather turns warmer? I mean, you've had the house all dark and locked up for a cold, miserable winter, though we've had colder. Do you do the spring clean? I get all of the blinds down off the windows once the weather is warmer. I hang them out on the clothesline out the back and, you know, give them a good old clean. They're good for about 12 months and then do it all again. I also remind myself that I need to take all the filters out of any air conditioners and give them a clean, and the outdoor units get a clean out as well. So do you do the big spring clean still, or is that a thing of the past? Mum used to kick us out when we were kids and say, don't come home until I call you for dinner, or until the streetlights are on, whatever comes first. And off we'd go for the day. But do you do the big spring clean now the weather's getting warmer as we get into Burn and Banning? And wish you well on your home of better music and more of it.

0: Rick Astley from 1987, Never Gonna Give You Up on your home. Oh, better music and more of it. It is Pete here with you. And are you looking for something to brighten your day? Well, there's a great podcast called The Buck Up. So if you're in need of a lift, The Buck Up podcast is your weekly antidote to the times. It's the hilarious show where Kate Lambrook and Nate Valvo break down all that's going on in their worlds to leave you feeling better by the end than you did at the start. Now, all you got to do is search The Buck Up with Kate Lambrook and Nate Valvo now on the free iHeart app. And don't forget, download it to your phone and you get to take us everywhere you go. On the way next, we're going back to 1976 with Max Merritt and These Meteors and Slipping Away, ahead of some Pearl Jam, here on your home of better music and more of it for your Thursday.
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0: What a great tune. Wilson Pickett's Mustang Sally, my go-to karaoke. It is Pete here with you on your home of better music and more of it on 2NM. And this morning, it was Singleton Council GM Mel Curtis who was telling us nominations for the Wombo Hall of Fame are open. And Bear again asked if there's one there for a broadcaster category this year.
1: Well, we don't have a dedicated broadcaster category, but there's definitely other categories that as a broadcaster you could fit into. So I highly recommend that people have a look and, you know, we're looking for outstanding individuals, organisations and families with a connection to Singleton to be nominated for the Wombo Cole Singleton Hall of Fame.
0: And you can check out the Singleton Council website for details on how to nominate for that and what categories there are. But yes, no broadcaster one, but I'm sure we could fit into one of them somewhere. The Bear, he'll fit back in tomorrow morning from 6. On the other side of a quick break, we're back with some traffic ahead of the Rolling Stones as we continue with better music and more of it for your Thursday here on 2NM.
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1: You can't touch this. 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

0: Taking you through your afternoon with better music and more of it for your Thursday, getting you through the doldrums, you know, where you're starting to drift off and thinking about, you know, what you're going to do for the weekend. 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
1: Don't stop me now. I'm having such a good time.
0: And I am having a ball today, so we'll get that on for you as part of your two ups, and we'll start it with one of my favourites.
1: Give me one reason to steer, and I'll turn right back around.
0: I love this woman's voice. It's Tracy Chapman. She'll start our two ups on the other side of your news up next.
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1: Hey, I'm Brooke Seychelle. A Nepali tour group operator has grave fears for 15 Aussies missing after major flooding in Nepal. In total, 34 Australians are unaccounted for after a major flood hit the Nepali-Tibetan border with over 160 confirmed deaths. Foreign Minister Penny Wong says DFAT is working hard to get more info.
2: The government's priority is to confirm the whereabouts and welfare of these Australians, and DFAT officials in Nepal and also China are seeking to do that. Obviously, the situation is a difficult one.
1: Meanwhile, the PM is attending the second day of the National Bush Summit underway in New South Wales. Anthony Albanese will join a range of political leaders and community advocates to discuss issues impacting regional Australia. The Transport Safety Bureau is investigating a sixth incident at Sydney Airport since the end of July. The latest cases involved a Virgin and Qantas jet on separate taxiways and a Jetstar plane pushing back from a gate as another aircraft was passing behind it. However, former Qantas pilot Richard de Crepney has told Seven it's not as serious as it sounds.
3: It does sound alarming. However, we need to keep in mind that we're hearing about this because they're reporting them. Now, all these incidents are low threat. In other words, yes, there's errors being made, but the pilots and ground crew are picking up the errors and they're preventing it from escalating.
1: And Japanese avant-garde artist Yayoi Kusama has died at the age of 97. She was best known for her dot-covered paintings and pumpkin motifs.
0: 2NM, your sport now.
1: Team sheets for this weekend's AFL wildcard matches will be released later today. Aaron Norton is expected to be named by the Doggies for tomorrow night's blockbuster against the Magpies, while Tim English could be a surprise inclusion after training well yesterday. The Pies also tipped to recall injured duo Isaac Quaynor and Pat Lipinski. And there's only pride on the line for the Broncos and the Storm, who'll face off at Suncorp to begin round 26 of the NRL tonight. That's the latest in news and sport.
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4: Clearing showers today for your Thursday. Tomorrow, we've got a foggy start before becoming sunny and a beautiful top of 24. Saturday, a possible shower on the way, tops of 20. Sunday, a bit of a foggy start as well before becoming sunny. 22 is your top for Sunday. That's your 2NM 4-day forecast. 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
0: We know you love variety, and we also know that two is better than one. So we've dug deep in the music library and found two from your favourite artists, including some you haven't heard in ages. This is the Two Ups at Two.

come in pairs, like Batman and Robin, Mario and Luigi, Bert and Ernie, and now your music. This is the Two Ups at Two, the Hunter Valley's 981 2NM.

0: Tracy Chapman, Give Me One Reason to Turn Around. It's Pete here with you this afternoon on your two up.
1: Pete's offbeat story of the day.
0: Well, we keep hearing stories of how bad the world is with plastics and how they just don't break down. We've got it throughout our oceans, our landfills, and all sorts of things. And everything seems to come in plastic these days. Well, researchers at Southern Illinois University have found an inventive way to get rid of plastics. Now, Jay Sakara, a graduate research assistant at the uni, said, "We're trying to develop technologies for plastic upcycling to make more valuable products. We thought, why not focus on making food?" Because he said, plastic is carbon and food is carbon. Bingo. Why not do it? They're turning PET plastic into protein-rich vanilla-flavored cookies. Yet it was only last week they were telling us how bad plastic is for our body. Now they want us to eat it. I don't get it. Anyway, I won't be trying that. I don't care how good it may or may not taste. I'd rather just bury the stuff in the landfill. All right, let's get back into our two-ups. It's Queen right now. Don't Stop Me Now. On your home, I'll better music and more of it. Tonight.

there is nothing wrong with your hearing, we're deliberately playing two songs from the same artist. This is the Two Ups at Two, the Hunters 981 2NM. It's a

0: Queen's A Kind of Magic on your home, my better music and more of it. Pete in with you this afternoon.
1: What's trending?
0: Well, yesterday it was all about Dolly Parton passing away at the age of 80. But legendary actor Tim Curry, of course, the iconic star of Rocky Horror, and he was the clown in It, has passed away at the age of 80 as well. The British actor, an absolute legend, and played many, many a role. His story is trending. Jelly Roll, you might have heard of him. Well, he paid a moving tribute to Dolly Parton on late night TV. We've got that story. And why Star Wars Zero Company might be the best squad tactics game in years. You can check all that out just where you got some downtime, the Savo, on our trending stories. We'll take a break right now, then we're back with the Jacksons and Cheap Trick are on the way as we continue with your two ups.
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0: 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This is the Two Ups at Two. 2NM.

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0: Wrapping up your Thursday two ups on your home of better music and more of it. It is Pete in with you, and it's time to head to the newsroom. All the latest on that devastating flash flood that we woke to the news of in Nepal on the border there with China. We'll find out all the latest on that in the news. 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
9: Hey, I'm Brooke Seychelle. Foreign Minister Penny Wong has described the loss of life in Nepal as devastating, where 34 Australians are missing and more than 160 people have died as a result of flash flooding. DFAT says it's urgently working to confirm the welfare of Aussies in the area. Barnaby Joyce has once again reiterated One Nation's stance on migration. There's been a bit of confusion this week over what the party's target figure is moving forward, but the federal MP has told Nine it hasn't changed.
10: I don't know how many times we have to say 130,000 non. And if people are pouring back through deleted emails or posts, then all I can say is One Nation's got them thinking, and that's what we're there for. And we've also got them voting.
9: The Agriculture Minister says they know what to do to prevent bird flu affecting poultry. Julie Collins says the government is working really closely with industry to prevent a spillover event that might affect the egg supply, having learned from two H7 outbreaks. Smart glasses and wearable recording devices could be subjected to a 12-month import ban under a bill from the Greens to be introduced in the Senate. It comes as experts warn Australia's laws haven't kept up with privacy risks as cheap devices keep entering the country. And Geelong has been hit with a massive fine for hiding a concussion clause in a player's contract. The Cats have been slapped with a $140,000 penalty that was used in a deal to sign Jake Colajasny. AFL chairman Craig Drummond, who was the Cats president at the time, says the exemption was an oversight.
2: 2NM, your sport now.
9: Fremantle forward Sam Switowski has announced this season will be his last. The 29-year-old saying he'll hang up the boots at the end of the club's finals campaign. He's played 129 games for the Dockers over the past 9 seasons and says the time is right.
1: I've always felt like I've wanted to give everything I've got to this club and my career, but things just start to shift as you get older, and I'm ready for that next chapter of my life, and I really want to get back to Melbourne to reconnect with my family and friends.
9: That's the latest in news and sport.
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11: Clearing showers today for your Thursday. Tomorrow we've got a foggy start before becoming sunny and a beautiful top of 24. Saturday, a possible shower on the way, tops of 20. Sunday, a bit of a foggy start as well before becoming sunny. 22 is your top for Sunday. That's your 2NM 4-day forecast. 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

0: Doing a crowded house where you live, world where you live, right here on your home. Oh, better music and more of it this afternoon.
1: And now it's time to put your knowledge to the test with Pete's Trivia. Here's your trivia host with the most, Pete Holland.
0: All right, kiddies, I want to know today, what is the largest organ in the human body? Reckon you know the answer? You can give me a call in the studio. No, in fact, I'll tell you what we'll do. I'm going to chase down Hayden, our work experience guy. He's just finished uni, so he's got to be pretty cluey. I'll ask him the question of what he thinks is the largest organ in the human body. We'll do that after some rock set. But right now, let's go back to the year 2000 with Beautiful Day. It's U2 on your home of better music and more of it.

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0: going to help you out with today's question. Now, today I want to know, what is the largest organ in the human body?
1: Ooh, well, obviously, non-med school graduate.
2: Veins?
0: No.
2: No?
0: Ah. No. You did mention it to me off air and said,
1: it was
0: no,
1: skin,
0: that's not an
1: it?
0: Organ, but it is an organ. It's your skin.
1: It's your skin.
0: Yeah. But look, look, I'll give you the virtual trophy anyway, just for playing along. Hey, mate, you've been with us all week. Has it been entertaining to see behind the scenes how radio works?
1: Oh, it absolutely has. It's been an absolute joy.
0: All right. Well, hopefully you'll take up a career in radio. We're always looking for new people. Anyway, we'll take a break. Then we're back with some Steve Miliband and Jet Airliner and trivia. We'll be back tomorrow afternoon after 3 o'clock on your home of better music and more of it.
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4: 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DFAT has swung into action as Australians are caught up in a natural disaster in Nepal. The Middle East conflict bites hard for Qantas. A woman's death in Perth triggers a homicide investigation, and the Cats fined over the concussion waiver scandal. Get your news when you want it. 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
0: Hi, it's September 3rd, the day in 1935 when Sir Malcolm Campbell became the first person to drive a vehicle over 300 miles per hour.
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0: In 1979, the popular Aussie TV show Simon Townsend's Wonderworld premiered.
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0: Ray
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0: that first episode by Kerry Packer.
1: So you're still with us. Very brave.
2: We apologise for this interruption.
0: eBay was founded on this day in 1995 by Pierre Omidyar.
3: What eBay did really was a global market for the kind of goods that were usually traded at flea markets and garage sales.
0: And in 2003, Anthony Mundine won his first WBA super middleweight title, defeating Antoine Nichols. The war of words before the fight was as tough as the fight itself.
4: You ain't no lion. I'm Simba, baby.
0: September 3rd birthdays, Beach Boys founding member Al Jardine is 84, sung lead on a number of early hits, including this one. Influential rugby league figure, Bulldogs premiership winner in 1980, George Paponis, turned 73.
5: Going to be a lawyer, a doctor, a dentist, that's a measure of success.
0: Actor Charlie Sheen celebrates his 61st birthday.
6: Why didn't you leave him at home? Where we all don't have to get sick.
0: Aussie actor Costas Mandalore is also 61, starred in the Saw films.
7: There's a little bit of jigsaw in me, but I'm just trying to get better at it.
0: New Zealand actress and Home and Away star Katrina Hobbs turns 55.
8: Didn't really have a lot to draw from, so I started reading a lot of acting books.
0: Newcastle Knights, Queensland State of Origin and Australian great Robbie O'Davis is 54. And Richmond star Jack Ross is 26 today.
9: Now Ross from downtown and they need it. That's a great finish.
0: Finally, actress and model Valerie Perrine was also born on this day. You might remember her from Can't Stop the Music with the Village People. She was also in a couple of Superman movies. She died earlier this year at the age of 82.
10: All the time, lamb, lamb, lamb.
0: Remembering actress and model Valerie Perrine on September 3rd.
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0: doing it with the one and only The Who and My Generation on your home of better music and more of it for you Thursday. It is Pete in with you, and it's time to check in with a good friend of mine, Kate Jones. She's joined us again, of course, the Are You OK ambassador around the region. How are you, Kate?
1: I'm great, thank you. It's good to see you.
0: You too. It's a very busy time for you at the moment. There's a lot coming up over the next few weeks. You've got the Jared 9 for 9 walk. You've got some big names coming along to that.
1: I am so blown away. It's going to be a week of Where's Wally, I think.
0: As in Wally Lewis.
1: Wally Lewis has offered to come and spend almost the whole week with us this year.
0: Wow.
1: With his wonderful wife, Linda. They are going to be walking. They're going to be having a lunch up at the Scone Race Club. Uh-huh. We've got a dinner on the Friday night. Wally's even going to be playing golf while he's here. So,
0: I'll have to dust my clubs off.
1: Yeah, you should. You must. There's two golf days, which are exciting. But ultimately, it's just all about well-being and letting people know that there's other people around to help, and that's what it all boils down to.
0: I'm going to be there broadcasting for 2NM on the Jared 9 for 9 walk day, and we'll have a yarn with Wally as well. We'll grab him while he's there. Why not?
1: Absolutely.
0: Now, this month we're talking about community strength and how Are You OK? Conversations, I guess, can strengthen community identity.
1: Absolutely. Community is what it's all about, whether it be the wider community, as in the whole of the Upper Hunter, or your community of friends, your neighbours, the people that you work with. Mm-hmm. It's just how strong that community is in recognising the signs of people needing a bit of support, knowing how to go about that. I think that we're doing increasingly well in the Upper Hunter. I feel that conversations are starting to be a little bit easier, and people are just talking more about mental health and well-being.
0: Now, I see here in the notes it says about celebrating community champions. What's that about?
1: Not necessarily celebrating as in publicly having a big, you know,
0: parade, ticket parade or anything. Yeah.
1: I think it's just getting the opportunity whenever we can to recognise people who are making a difference. And that's why any little event, whether it be, Citizens of the Year in every community is so important. But there's so many other programs like National Treasure Award and, kindness champions, but also just recognizing people who quietly go around making sure that others are okay. And we know that there are some people in our communities who are those people that we can trust and that we know. And I think it's really important that the people who are able to recognize others try and do that as much as possible.
0: Is there some sort of training or anything that people can do to be able to help recognise when someone else is needing help?
1: Yeah, there absolutely is, even to the point of not specific training. I'm available, as are all of the national ambassadors, to come to your workplace or your community group. Very simply, there are just four steps. Alec, ask, listen, encourage, and check in. And this year, Are You OK? Is very much about if you think someone's not doing well, you speak to them and you just ask if they're doing okay. Say hi to them. It doesn't even have to be the question, are you okay? It's just about that gut instinct. None of us need to have expert training. My hope is over the next 12 months to start offering some community opportunities for basic well-being training and mental health. I'd love to do that with some support from some national organisations, but it's really just about that gut instinct. And I know that we've all had it. You know that somebody you're mates with just isn't right, and we might go away and think it day after day and think it's not our place to say anything. But just checking in with them by saying hi or asking them how their racehorse is going or how their footies team is going can make a massive difference to them.
0: All right. Well, it is all important about getting community involved and, you know, making sure communication lines are up. Kate, it's always a pleasure to catch up with you. As an RUOK National Ambassador, you're the founder, of course, of Jared's Night for Nine Walk, and many, many hats that you wear. Thank you. So thank you for your time again today.
1: Thanks so much.
0: On the other side of a quick break, we're back with some Elton John. And if you see somebody who's not, you know, doing the best at the moment, just ask that simple question of, are you okay?
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0: 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And that's been your latest 2NM Hunter traffic.
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0: It is your afternoon playlist with better music and more of it. The Savo, it is Pete here with you, and almost time for me to get out of here because Jonesy and Amanda are coming up next. Now, five celebrities of what they've put in the back of the JQ in the Backseat Bandits. It's still running. Register over on the website. We already know Celebrity 2 is Sydney Sweeney. And we know Celebrity 3 was Danny DeVito and Celebrity 5 is John McEnroe. Who do you think the others are? For each correct guess, you get $200 if you're asked to play along. So if your name is called out after you register, you've got to try and get the other celebrities. I'm thinking maybe a Taylor Swift for Celebrity 1 and I can't remember his name from doesn't matter for Celebrity 4. But anyway, you can play along and maybe win yourself a JQ. How good would that be? The brand new JQ J5 1.5 litre petrol car. It looks absolutely amazing. It's only with Jonesy and Amanda giving it away and they're in after your news. For myself, Pete Holland, only one thing left to say.
1: That's all, folks.
0: All right, enjoy the rest of your Thursday. Good luck with the celebrity guessing and hope you enjoy some laughs with Jonesy and Amanda next on the home of better music and more of it.
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6: Hey, I'm Brooke Seychelle. The Foreign Minister has confirmed 34 Australians are unaccounted for after major flooding hit Nepal. 160 people have been confirmed dead after a major flood hit the Nepali-Tibetan border overnight. Penny Wong confirming DFAT are working with tour operators.
7: I'm sure there are many Australians who are very concerned about friends or family who may be in this region. I would say to you at this stage, access and information are very limited given the scale of disaster. We will do our best to ascertain whatever information we can.
6: Meanwhile, the PM says not to believe everything you read after the Home Affairs Minister's office confirmed Labor's plans to cut refugee places by a third next financial year. The figure will fall from 20,000 places to 13,750, and several Labor MPs have told the ABC they're shocked by the proposed cut. A former Qantas pilot insists Sydney Airport remains safe despite two more runway incidents now under investigation. The latest cases involved a Virgin and Qantas jet on separate taxiways and a Jetstar plane pushing back from a gate. Richard DeCrepney has told Seven simple errors are being made.
8: In the last two incidents, the pilots are catching it. They're being averted, so safety has not been affected. Mm. We have to remind the passengers, you are safe. But again, because the system reports all these problems, we're getting lots of notifications of near misses that indicate that things must change.
6: And tributes are flowing for legendary film and TV actor Tim Curry following his death at the age of 80.
1: 2NM, your sport now.
6: Just 1 week after St Kilda wrapped their 2026 campaign, the club's already making list changes. Isaac Keeler, Paddy Dow and Patrick Sedd have been delisted and won't be offered contracts for the 2027 season. Keeler and Dow both spent most of their season with the Saints VFL affiliate, while Sedd was delisted without playing a single AFL game. That's the latest in news and sport.
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9: Clearing showers today for your Thursday. Tomorrow we've got a foggy start before becoming sunny and a beautiful top of 24. Saturday, a possible shower on the way, tops of 20. Sunday, a bit of a foggy start as well before becoming sunny. 22 is your top for Sunday. That's your 2NM 4-day forecast. 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
13: Well, hello there, Amanda. Friday Junior, or Thursday, as we like to call it.
9: Hi, how are you going?
0: I'm doing all right. The 27th of August, my brother's birthday today. So if I say this happy birthday to him, it gets me out of buying him a present.
9: You're very close together in age, aren't you?
0: Yeah. So he turns 57 and I'm 58.
9: So how, is he, he's a year older than you, a year younger than you.
0: He's a year
9: like
0: younger than me. Although lately I say when we're together, they say, which one's older? I say, clearly he is, and no one questions it, which
9: and
0: I get a kick out of.
9: When you were growing up, did you get the same present at birthdays and Christmases? Did you have the
0: same
9: tastes?
0: Got better presents than me.
9: Oh, come on.
0: He did. He got like a new bike, new push bike. I had to
9: you
0: build.
9: You got an ant.
0: I had to build my own push bike. And then my parents used to say, oh, well, you know, you're capable. You can build your own push bike. But your brother, he can't. He needs a new push bike.
9: Right.
0: Which ended up at a creek anyway.
9: Right.
0: So, but happy
9: sounds
0: birthday.
9: Like someone's got a chip on their shoulder.
0: Not at all.
9: No,
0: not
9: sounds
0: me.
9: A little bit like it.
0: Not me at all.
9: But what a birthday greeting.
0: Happy birthday, mate. Happy birthday, Zach Newsom.
9: And he's been given an entire home by your mother, and you have to build your own brick.
0: I had to build mine out of sticks. My family is living in a house of sticks.
9: Right. Three little pigs.
0: the little pigs. Action-packed show today.
9: Lots of things on our show today. Emma Gillespie's going to be joining us. There's an interesting scam on at the moment that involves some of the world's most famous podcasts and people being lured into giving over their intellectual information.
0: Yep.
9: Because they think they're going on those podcasts.
0: Well, Double A Chattery drops today. That's the podcast you do with Anita McGregor. I was asked to go on that.
9: Come on, Brendan.
0: To talk about...
9: You know a scam when you hear
0: it. To talk about man stuff.
9: You know a scam when you hear it.
0: I should have blown a whistle down the line. another clue for our JQJ5 is coming up. And we can't do anything till we do the Fast Five. It's Jonesy Demander driving you home for Jam Nation.
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0: Hello there, it's Jonesy and Amanda driving you home.
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4: Fast five.
0: Fast five, time five questions. Can you go all the way and answer all five questions correctly? If you do that, Amanda will say,
5: always the prize girl. I will give you a $250 Best Restaurants gift card and drape my hands over some white goods if you'd like.
0: Do you want to elevate yourself from being the prize girl?
5: Well, yes, actually I would.
0: Well, do you want to reverse the roles?
5: Like, put my name first on the show, say.
0: Look, we've been through this.
5: I know.
0: This was years ago, and you were okay with it back then. Okay, let's see, what do you want to call the show? Call it whatever you want. All after right. 22, 3 years, what
5: all
0: have
5: right,
0: we
5: Amanda
0: been doing?
5: And Jonesy.
0: Okay, Amanda
5: we'll
0: and Jonesy.
5: Have to redo the paper.
0: What about I drop the Jonesy and just become Brendan?
5: Amanda and Brendan.
0: That sounds very Christian.
5: It does a little bit. No, we'll keep it as it is. I can't be bothered doing the paperwork.
0: Well, there's a lot of, you know, there's a lot of signage. We're on bus.
5: Oh, I know.
0: Have you seen us on buses? I saw us on a bus the other day.
5: I have to go around with a big crayon and cross your name
0: and
5: out.
0: And I like the acronym of JAM, Jonesy and Amanda. JAM, JAM Nation. You get it?
5: Oh, I get it, babe. I get it big time.
0: Don't call me, babe. Katrina's in Bella Vista.
5: Hi, Katrina.
6: Hi.
5: Here's question number. Hello, hello. I'll play the question asker as well as being the lady who bears the presents and the gifts and the in the gift shop. Why are you doing a face, Brendan? Which classic hat do film noir and Hollywood detectives frequently wear? What kind of hat?
6: Is it a fedora?
0: Yeah,
5: it's a fedora.
0: She was the kind of dame that walked into my office and set hearts on fire.
5: Imagine if they wore sombreros. It'd take the sting right out of it, wouldn't it?
0: Let's play Cover Me.
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10: I got you covered, boss.
5: I can just tell by the way this question is worded that we're going to hate Ryan right now. This is a beautiful cover of which emotional song, Katrina?
0: Yeah. You're scaring dogs. Katrina?
5: Oh, help us, please.
6: I don't know. My heart will go on.
5: Yes, thank you. It is. We can move on from that question. Since Celine Dion is taking part in the American Dancing with the Stars.
0: She'd be all right. She had health issues, though, didn't she?
5: I thought she had frozen bones or frozen limbs or something.
0: She was frozen. Not let it go frozen, but frozen.
5: Yeah. And but obviously she's better.
0: Well, good. Because
5: maybe it was vocal cords that froze, maybe.
0: No, because she sang at the Paris Olympics and she did a good job.
5: Yeah, she did a great job.
0: The original and historical name of the kiwi fruit was the Chinese what? Was it A, Katrina, a gooseberry, B, a dragon fruit, or C, a pineapple guava?
6: Oh, God. Ethan, what do you want to choose? B...
0: B?
5: Oh, I'm sorry. It's not B. It's not dragon fruit.
0: And then we leave question number three of the Fast Five. It's Jonesy and Amanda driving you home for JAM Nation.
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1: How fast can this thing go?
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2: Fast Five.
0: We're up to question number three of the Fast Five.
4: It's going to Parker in Greensboro. Hello, Parker.
5: Hello, how are you?
4: Very well, thank you. We've run out of option B, so here's what we've got. The question is, the original and historical name of the kiwi fruit was the Chinese what? Is it A, the gooseberry, or C, the pineapple guava?
5: I'm going to go A, the gooseberry.
4: It was. The Chinese gooseberry was rebranded as a kiwi fruit in 1959 by the New

0: New Zealand export company,
1: right,
0: to avoid high US import tariffs because they thought that they could claim it as their own.
1: Right.
0: They thought that they'd name it after New Zealand's native fuzzy brown bird and claim it as a New Zealand fruit.
1: Well, because didn't the United States, didn't they have a tax on, because that wasn't the first name they had for it. If my memory serves me correctly, Parker, they were originally called melonettes. But the United
0: States... Sydney Sweeney sued them.
1: They taxed melons at a much higher rate than other fruits. So that's why you got the kiwi fruit.
0: Yeah, the small one. And we all lived happily ever after.
1: It's just information. Don't shy away from it.
0: Question number four, Parker. What was Steve Carell's first movie as the leading character?
2: The leading character?
1: Thanks, Parker.
0: Sorry, Parker.
1: Emma's in Sunbury.
0: Hi, Emma.
3: Hello.
0: Hello. Steve Carell's first movie as a leading character. He did one huge movie that made everyone go, wow, who's this guy? And it really pushed his career into the stratosphere.
3: His first one?
0: Yeah, or the first one where he was the main character.
1: Yeah.
3: The 40-year-old virgin?
1: Yeah.
0: Yes. Yeah.
1: We actually interviewed him when he did it.
0: Did we?
1: Yeah.
0: I thought we interviewed him for that terrible one where he played God.
1: That was Bruce Almighty. No, Evan Almighty. Bruce was Jim Carrey. Anyway, we've spoken to him many times.
0: He's
1: a lovely
0: one
1: fella.
0: Of my crushiest people. He's so crush worthy.
1: What industry has the most workers in Australia, Emma?
3: Most workers in Australia.
1: Yeah, employs nearly 2.4 million people, which is 16.3% of the workforce.
0: We know this through the census. What is it?
3: Probably the healthcare industry.
1: It's
0: the healthcare industry.
1: Emma, what do you do for a crust?
3: Sorry?
1: What do you do for a job, Emma?
3: I work in a cafe.
1: Okay, well, good on you.
0: I love our chats, Brendan. You really engage people.
1: Okay, congratulations.
0: Emma, congratulations. You have won a $250 Best Restaurants gift card.
1: I'm just, you know, it doesn't have to be big chat, Amanda. Sometimes it can be small chat.
0: And that was very small.
1: Emma, good work, you.
0: And Thank you, Emma.
1: If you'd like to be a part of this, jonesyandamanda.com.au. Speaking of the perils of the job, what about that lady that was dancing with a snake on the stage?
0: On the stage. Don't tell how it ended. But it's quite an extraordinary tale.
1: We'll touch on that. It's Jonesy and Amanda driving you home for Jam Nation. 981 2NM.

0: Hello there, it's Jonesy and Amanda driving you home. I noticed you got a present from Jane Barnes the other day.
1: Isn't she lovely? She knows that my husband loves the marmalade that she makes, and I actually put it on my Christmas ham and I sent her a text saying thank you. And she sent me a batch of her latest marmalade.
0: When you say your Christmas ham, you mean?
1: What?
0: Christmas ham.
1: Yeah, of course I mean Christmas ham. Yeah. What do you put marmalade on? I mean, obviously toast and things like that, but and baking.
0: Yep.
1: Is that a euphemism for you, Christmas ham?
0: No, not at all. I was just making sort of small talk about gifts that you'd receive from Jane and Jimmy. Because she got me a little, I'm not black catting your story.
1: Sounds like it.
0: But she got me a little, because she was in Hong Kong and, you know, I wanted her to get me a little junk. You know, those little junks. So she got me a little, because she knows I collect little ships.
1: Right.
0: So she got me a little junk.
1: Nice.
0: That's what she did.
1: Well, speaking of musicians, you can't always control what happens up on stage. Ozzy Osbourne in 1982 famously bit the head off a bat thinking it was a rubber bat. It was a live bat. He had a series of rabies shots afterwards, which are incredibly horrific regime to go through is rabies shots. It's not like just going and getting a tetanus injection. Mm. Alice Cooper killed a chicken accidentally. Remember in 1969 at a concert, a fan threw a live chicken on stage.
0: Yeah.
1: He thought chickens could fly, threw it out into the crowd. It was torn.
0: And they ripped the because he doesn't even know his own crowd.
1: Yeah, well, what's happened lately? Remember Noah Kahan? We spoke about this. He writes the most beautiful songs, and he's had to say, "Hey, everyone, can you stop pooping at my shows?" Olivia Rodrigo said the same thing. She can smell that fans are wearing diapers in the front rows of her crowd, of her shows. People, come on. Pink said if someone threw their mother's ashes onto her stage.
0: What, in a jar? Or just
1: yes, presumably. Metallica has had a pig's head thrown at them. Robbie Williams said he has a prosthetic leg thrown at him. But let me tell you about a story from 2016. This is an Indonesian singer called Irma Buell. She had an act where she would perform on stage in Indonesia and she'd perform with a cobra. She, in 2016 in April, stepped on the cobra's tail during her second song and was bitten on the thigh by this snake. So she assumed it had been defanged. And she thought it would be okay.
0: Mm-hmm.
1: So she declined immediate anti-venin offered by the snake handler because she thought the bite wasn't dangerous.
0: Oh.
1: So this is a king cobra and its neurotoxin venom slowly spread through her body. She began vomiting. She had seizures. She eventually collapsed and died as she was taken to a nearby hospital. But she continued singing for 45 minutes.
0: Jeepers.
1: After she was bitten by that snake. And you think, this woman in 2016, this happens to her on stage, and we didn't even know about it. These days you can poo at a Noah Kahan concert.
0: Yeah, and everyone knows
1: viral.
0: About it.
1: Everyone, that's viral. What do you have to do? She gets killed by a snake on stage and we didn't even know.
0: That's dreadful.
1: Yeah.
0: That is so dreadful. It's like Ricky, Ricky, Ricky.
1: Oh, tell me again about Ricky, Ricky, Ricky. How many stories have you ever told? They always end with Ricky, Ricky, Ricky. Tell me about him.
0: Ricky, Ricky, Ricky, had a 10-foot diggy.
1: Right.
0: Shouted to the lady next door.
1: Yeah.
0: Which is a bit inappropriate these times.
1: When you think about it, sure.
0: She thought it was a snake, so she hit it with a rake, and now it's only 4'4", which is still quite a substantial deal.
1: Okay. And what's the moral of the story? I don't think there is one.
0: Keep away from Ricky, Ricky, Ricky.
1: Why is the neighbour still looking over that fence?
0: Are you job rich and time poor?
1: Well, this is the Double A Chattery podcast I do with Anita. We discuss the notion of the dream job. Does it exist? And what the pursuit for a dream job can cost you.
0: It's Jonesy and Amanda driving you home for Jam Nation.
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0: Hello there, it's Jonesy D'Amato driving you home this Thursday afternoon. DAC drops today. That's AA Chattery, the podcast you do with your forensic psychologist pal, Anita McGregor.
1: This week, we're talking about the notion of a dream job. And is it generational to look for happiness and fulfillment? And is it wrong to treat our jobs like our soulmates? We were talking about this because we saw a post by a man called Mark Manson, who's an author and a podcaster and all kinds of commentary stuff.
0: All that.
1: And he said, the dream job is a myth. Even work you love will be hell about 30% of the time. Society loves to sell the fantasy of do what you love and you'll never work a day in your life. But that advice is a fever dream. No job will love you back 100% of the time, and expecting it to do that is what burns you out. He said, the truth is every job sucks sometimes, even dream jobs. There's no magical work you'll never complain about. The goal isn't to eliminate the suck. It's realizing that 70% love, the 30% misery is still a winning deal. It's an interesting idea because in our parents' generation, and I'm generalizing here, but I think by and large, you had no expectation of your work fulfilling you in any way. What a dream if it did. But you didn't have expectations of happiness. You'd turn up, provide for your family, and you are, by and large, if you could do that, then I think that's what your job did. Now we look for more in our job. The difference, I think, though, is that in the olden days, as it were, in our parents' generation and our early working lives, you could knock off at 5 o'clock.
0: Yeah.
1: There were strict boundaries about when you left your work and went to your home or your friends or whatever it was when your life continued outside.
0: Well, there was no connectivity. You weren't contactable.
1: No, that's right. And the bleed through now of your job to your life means that if you're not happy, it bleeds through a lot longer than it did before.
0: But then you got to work from home.
1: Not always. Not everyone can work from home.
0: Well, my grandfather, who worked at an abattoir and a foundry.
1: Imagine doing that at home.
0: He couldn't work from home.
1: But it's almost like we look down on people who have jobs that just pay the bills, although it might be your happiest place. You work somewhere where you have no expectations, you're happy to pay the bills, and you work within the limits of that. And
0: but it used to be known as a job for life. You know, you get a job for life.
1: Yeah, that's right.
0: When I started in radio in 1990, I went for a bank loan.
1: It was never going to be a job for life.
0: No, to buy a car, and the bank guy said, no, radio, that's not a job for life. And he didn't want to lend me $2,500 to buy this old Falcon. And I've been gainfully employed since 1990. I've never been
1: sacked.
0: But
1: not everyone has.
0: I know. I do love this. There are some bits that bug me about it, but I do love it. It's my passion. It's my vocation. I like it.
1: But also, I remember reading an article by a Rolling Stone author, and she said that she's a writer, and she'd be going off to interview Madonna, for example, and she'd be so churned up with anxiety and nerves and I don't want to do this, and she'd see a street sweeper and she'd think, oh, God, I wish I had that job today. But after the interview had gone well or it was over and she'd be heading back home and she'd go, oh, I love my job. So even the best jobs have sucky bits in them, or your own personality undermines you. There was something recent that I saw, a social media post by a young female lawyer who wasn't happy in her job. She hadn't been there long. And interestingly, rather than just telling her friends, she put this on socials.
2: I feel like I just have to be really, really honest. It's my third week practicing as a lawyer in Melbourne, and I knew this was coming and I knew I'd feel this way, but I'm really just not loving it. The constant deadlines, the pressure, the working after hours, doing all these CPD events, reading extra books. It's like I did 7 years of all of this to just go back and do the same thing. There's no freedom. Like you're out, you barely take a lunch break, and you're overworked and underpaid for the amount of study you put into all these years into becoming a lawyer. And I can't even have my puppy with me at home because I'm in the office 5 days a week. She had to go back to my mum's, and I've cried four times about it. And I'm so scared of raising the conversation with my boss because junior lawyers are supposed to be organically learning and exposed to. It's just a life. Being a lawyer isn't supportive of a lifestyle. You don't really have a lifestyle.
1: She put that on socials and she got the sack.
0: Yeah, I wonder why.
1: And it's easy to see how entitled, etc. But if that industry isn't working for young people, if it's not working for young women, for people who want families, at what point is it okay to push back, or are we just supposed to work ourselves to the bone? So I thought the same as you did when I first heard that. I thought, well, hey, every job's going to suck a little bit.
0: If you're a lawyer, you've got to do a bit of reading. That's the whole point of it.
1: That's right. But maybe, as she's saying, she could have done some of that at home.
0: Yeah, but
1: she's saying that there's no life balance. And maybe she's wrong to expect mm-hmm. that. But at what point as a society and I see the irony. Should we try and find
0: You get all these emails like, you're working constantly. You're eating your lunch at work, and then you get one of those stupid work health and safety things that say,
1: a module, fill out the module.
0: Where's your work-life balance? Hang on, I'm eating my two-minute noodles over my computer. So what do you want?
1: That's the thing. We never get to shut off. So I'm torn about mm-hmm. whether we are right to push back or whether we're too entitled. Interesting, isn't it? So all of this is discussed in AA Chattery,
0: which drops today
1: wherever you get your podcasts.
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1: We will give you a chance to win that car.
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1: Hi, I'm Gareth Thompson. The Department of Foreign Affairs is frantically attempting to get more information about 34 Aussies missing after catastrophic flooding on the Nepal-Tibet border. It's believed two boys are among the missing Australians, with the death toll rising to at least 160. South Australian woman Manisha Khatri has told the ABC her brother-in-law is missing.
2: There is a different kind of pain in watching our home country and homeland drawn while we are miles away.
1: Australia's refugee intake could be slashed by almost a third next financial year. The Office of the Home Affairs Minister says places will fall from 20,000 to 13,750 from next year. While the PM has cast doubt on the reports, some Labor MPs have told the ABC they're blindsided by the move. A rise in choking acts among young people has left the Social Services Minister deeply concerned. It follows the death of a 16-year-old on Sydney's northern beaches this week. Tanya Plibersek says 60% of young people have experienced choking in a sexual encounter and is pleading with parents to have direct conversations with their kids. And a drop in profit for Qantas, the Flying Kangaroo seeing a 13.1% fall in profit last financial year. The Middle East conflict and rising jet fuel costs partially to blame for the hit that saw profits fall to $2.06 billion.
0: 2NM, your sport now.
1: A $140,000 penalty has been handed to Geelong for failing to disclose a concussion waiver involving Jake Colajasny. A review has found he wasn't coerced into signing the agreement, but the club breached AFL rules by making a variation, then failing to lodge it with the AFL and the Players Association.
3: They didn't comply with the rules here. As I said before, they did nearly everything right. They had the interests of the player at heart. They consulted widely, but ultimately they had to lodge the agreement with the AFL, and that's where they fell short.
1: AFL boss Andrew Dillon there. And pride is on the line for Brisbane and the Storm tonight, who will face off at Suncorp to begin round 26 of the NRL. And that's the latest in news and sport.
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4: Clearing showers today for your Thursday. Tomorrow we've got a foggy start before becoming sunny and a beautiful top of 24. Saturday, a possible shower on the way, tops of 20. Sunday, a bit of a foggy start as well before becoming sunny. 22 is your top for Sunday. That's your 2NM 4-day forecast. 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
17: We have a brand new Jaycoo J5 to give away. 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
18: We are getting closer to someone winning this car. 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You have to guess all five in the correct order to win the car. 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
17: So far, three of our five celebrities have been
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19: That they make your butt look amazing.
17: Thanks to Tony. We had Danny DeVito.
20: The moment I sat down, I thought I was looking into a mirror.
18: That was thanks to Chris, but Tony also yesterday gave us Celebrity 5, who was John McEnroe.
21: You can't be serious, man. 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
17: Come on, John.
18: So there's only two celebrities left. Celebrity 1... and Celebrity 4, and I'm about to give you the latest clues. Celebrity 1, look at that tan line on their ring finger.
17: Oh.
18: Celebrity 4, they're trying to put a baby capsule in the J5.
17: Well, plenty of room for it. Don't you worry about that. It's Jonesy and Amanda driving you home for Jam Nation.
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0: We have the brand new JQ J5 to give away. Amanda's been in it. I've been in it. We love it.
5: We've both taken it for a drive. It is a fabulous car, and someone is going to win it by guessing the five celebrities in the correct order in which they entered the car.
0: We give you a series of clues every day this week on air and on our socials. 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
5: Guess all five in the correct order, you win this very car.
0: Louisa is in Narre Warren. Hello, Louisa.
6: How are you?
0: We are great.
5: Actually, before we even go to guess to hear Louisa's guesses, we have to get in the car.
0: Oh, God, goodness me, Louisa, just hang here.
5: Hang here, we're just going to get in the car.
0: Okay, right here. Oh, don't you love that welcome note? It's like I'm in a classy nightclub.
5: All right.
0: Okay.
5: You've made it slightly less classy by wearing your leather pants.
0: I'm just getting in the seat here. Okay, Louisa, we have...
5: Louisa, there are five celebrities. Yep. You have to tell us all five of them.
0: Yep.
5: In the correct
0: Bearing in mind,
5: order.
0: We know three of these already.
5: Yeah,
0: now.
5: So hopefully you've got those as well.
0: You could actually win a car right now.
5: Right here, right
0: two
5: now.
0: Right.
5: This is so exciting. Louisa, over to you. Who are the five celebrities?
6: Number one, Hugh Jackman. Number two, Sydney Sweeney. Number three, Danny DeVito. Number four, Olivia Wilde. And number five, John McEnroe.
5: Let's have a look. Louisa, celebrity number one. You said Hugh Jackman.
0: Because the clue was, look at that tan line on their ring finger, and Hugh is recently bereft of wife.
5: You're over-egging it now. Louisa, that is incorrect. You said celebrity number two was Sydney Sweeney. Tony has given us that one.
7: That they make your butt look amazing.
5: All right, thank you. You sure that's not what Danny DeVito was saying as well as celebrity number three?
8: The moment I sat down, I thought I was looking into a mirror.
5: Louisa, celebrity number four. You have said Olivia Wilde.
0: They're trying to put a baby capsule in the J5, which I will point out is a great car for a baby capsule. That was our clue.
5: Louisa, that is incorrect. And celebrity number five, you said John McEnroe.
9: You can't be serious.
0: Yeah,
9: man.
0: Well,
5: Tony's given us that
9: serious.
5: One.
9: Okay.
5: So I'm sorry, Louisa, your two new guesses weren't correct.
0: You did well, though.
6: Thanks anyway.
5: Thank you, Louisa.
0: And tomorrow we give you yet another chance to win the J5. You want to see all the clues so far? Head to jonesydemanda.com.au.
5: And right here, right now, we are releasing new clues.
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0: Hello there, it's Jonesy and Amanda driving you home this Thursday afternoon.
1: Well, we were talking before about the notion that to have a dream job where you want 100% fulfillment, to want your job to love you back, is inappropriate. That a job will never fulfill all your desires, even the best job in the world. We've been told 70% is love, 30% misery, and that's still a winning deal. And to ask for more than that is unrealistic.
0: This young lady you were talking about, she recently was sacked from her job because she posted online that she didn't like being a lawyer.
2: I feel like I just have to be really, really honest. It's my third week practicing as a lawyer in Melbourne, and I knew this was coming and I knew I'd feel this way, but I'm really just not loving it. The constant deadlines, the pressure, the working after hours, doing all these CPD events, reading extra books. It's like I did 7 years of all of this to just go back and do the same thing. There's no freedom. Like you're out, like you barely take a lunch break and you're overworked and underpaid.
0: Well, that's pretty much it. You've been in the job for 3 weeks.
1: You know, couldn't work at home and therefore
0: can't be with a dog.
1: Couldn't be with a dog. The thing is,
0: but you know, even Bon Scott, when he was in AC/DC, I tell you, folks, it's harder than it looks. That's life.
1: To people looking at you, Brendan, the job you have, I mean, obviously you get to hang out with me. What a gift.
0: What a gift.
1: But people think 100% great. But then 30% of it sucks. What's part of your 30%?
0: You know, I love this job. I've done it for a long time. There's certain songs that I play on the radio that trigger me that I just hate. In my early days, I used to do a show called Sunday Morning Gold, and you play these dreadful songs from the 60s.
1: I would have loved them.
0: There was a song that used to come up every half hour, it felt. It was Man for Man's Mighty Quinn. And just hearing the start, Ryan.
1: Is that Manfred Mann?
0: Yeah, honestly,
1: you say in your early days you'd sit in the radio studio in your early days and you'd smoke.
0: Yeah, and we had record players.
1: And you'd get the record off and you'd throw it up into the ceiling.
0: I'd smash a record. I smashed the single, and they get another single from the shop. And they say, well, you don't know what happens to Quinn the Eskimo. Because back in the old days with the system, it was on cards. So you had the card. So if you had a song you didn't like, you just flick the card. See, these days it's all on computer.
1: Let me tell you.
0: So you can't flick a song.
1: You're part of someone's 30%. You're the 30% that someone else doesn't like about their job because they say, I had all those songs lined up and I'd find them in the ceiling wedged in.
0: But there is, there's not much. I don't like meetings, as you know.
1: Oh, you're not good in a meeting.
0: You've got me for 5 minutes in a meeting.
1: Mate, I know more than you. Mate.

0: And yet I had to come up with stories even if it was pouring with rain, and it took me years to enjoy the sound of rain on the roof without being anxious that I had to find more stories. That was a hugely anxious job for me. When I was hosting Dancing with the Stars, dream job, live TV, big shiny floor show.
1: You got a sparkly dress on.
0: I love all that. I had to get – the show was live at 7:30. I'd have to be in my outfit because of sound checks and all kinds of things and final rehearsals at around 5 o'clock, which involved having two microphones strapped to my legs because I couldn't fit them in the back of my dress. One was there so I could talk to the control room. One was there because it had my microphone and all the technology, et cetera. And I think I might have had a backup. Don't ask me where I stored that one. And I had to be zipped up into my dress. And what that meant was from about 5 o'clock till the show ended at 9:30, I couldn't go to the toilet. And for me, I was so impressed that my body actually did it.
1: Well, you got a Taiwanese bladder.
0: Meaning small?
1: Yeah, meaning,
0: I've got the bladder the size of a budgerigar.
1: It was made in Taiwan. Actually, anything made in Taiwan's pretty good these days.
0: Pretty good these days, except for my bladder. And so that was so hard. I'd be dressed at 5 o'clock, and until 9:30, 10 o'clock when the show finished, I was strapped into that outfit, and that was
1: That's why you rushed it. You know, Grant Daniel wanted to do a big, long speech. You go, yeah, that'll do, no, mate.
0: On the bit where they say, tonight, I'll tell you who's leaving. I'll tell you who it is. It's that guy on the right. Okay, I'm out.
1: See you, Jimmy Giggle. That's been great. Let's ask Jim why right. Let's get an opinion from a young guy.
0: Oh,
1: because right now
0: go.
1: I'm looking at him. He lives
0: in a dream.
2: Yeah. No, this job's pretty good. I don't know. Like maybe the ads. I was thinking. Like
1: yeah. That's
0: what's paying all our wages. So don't dis.
1: You know that
0: the ads.
1: Car that you've got sitting in your dad's front yard, growing vines around it.
2: Yeah.
1: That's what's paying for the rego. Well, maybe this is something the tribal drum will be for you. You love your job.
0: You may love your job, whatever. But even the dream job, 70%. What's your 30%?
1: What's your 30?
0: That's just go, oh, come on, this bit breaks me.
1: Yeah.
3: I'm resigning, everyone.
1: Mr. G.
0: If you cut out the bit where he puts the flowers somewhere interesting.
1: He could have done so many things instead of teaching these Drongo kids. What is your 30%? It's Jonesy and Amanda driving you home for Jam Nation. 2NM.

0: Hello there, it's Jonesy Demander driving you home. You may love your job. I love this job. It's a fun factory. You love your job. You're on TV. You're always presenting TV. And there are times when I feel that maybe you don't like presenting the TV.
1: I love it. And you have to remind yourself it's your dream job. But there, as we've been talking, the most you can hope for, apparently, is 70% of loving your job. There'll always be 30%, no matter what your job is, that just sucks the big one. For me, it was when I was hosting Dancing with the Stars. And I had to get ready at 5 o'clock, zipped into my dress, big microphone pack strapped to my legs because you couldn't fit them inside the dress, all of that. And I couldn't go to the loo for maybe 4.5 hours.
0: Yeah.
1: You don't know what that cost me, Brendan. So hard.
0: Well, as a contestant on Dancing with the Stars, I hated it all the time. Just learning those dances and stuff.
1: Learning those dances. What's the bit of this job that you don't like?
0: It's a musical thing. When I was first started out, and because we don't pick the music.
1: No, we don't. And what's hard for us is when people assume we do and what we cop.
0: And you know what? I'm happy for that. There's people that know how it all works and how a station sounds, but there are some songs I just can't abide. When I was young and I used to host these dreadful, horrible 60s radio shows, because they had this obsession with playing 60s music. It's a bit like now we have an obsession with playing 80s music. So imagine when I first started in radio in the 90s, the 60s weren't that far away. Thank God they're so far away. But there was Man from Man's Quinn the Eskimo. It would send me into a apocalyptic rage.
1: Which is a shame because you played it every half hour.
0: I just hated it.
1: And what was the other one?
0: Oh, these days it's this one. I just find myself switching off the studio monitor.
1: Has it put you off Shiraz?
0: Actually, I don't drink red wine.
1: Because of it.
0: So maybe the industry is suffering.
1: Maybe there's a song about beer. Your health would be so much better.
0: The beer industry is going, okay, you saved our bacon.
1: Let's talk about what's your 30%.
0: The tribal drummer's beating for this.
2: There's my letter of resignation and there's some flowers for my dead dog. Why don't you stick those up your fat ass?
0: Thank you, Mr.
1: There's
0: G.
1: Mr. G.
0: Joe has joined us.
1: Hello, Joe. What's the 30% of your job that drives you spare?
3: I'm a school teacher, so I teach prep to year 6 visual arts, and after a fabulous day with the kids, that 30% is having to sit down and do an online compliance module. It's just mind-blowing at the end of the day.
1: I've got a friend who had so many modules that had banked up that she was threatened with losing her job, but she said it would be 2 weeks of unpaid work to get those modules done.
0: Mm-hmm.
1: And she said, when am I going to do it?
0: We have modules here.
1: Do we?
0: Yeah, like it's, you know, how
1: do
0: you sit in a chair?
1: See, obviously I don't do them.
0: What about this, Joe? Amanda has 300,000 unread emails, and that's not an exaggeration. It's 300,000.
1: From management.
0: Unread emails and probably
1: from management, from all kinds of stuff.
0: 50% of that would be modules.
1: Yeah.
0: Thank you.
1: Thank you.
0: Natalie has joined us.
1: Hello, Natalie. What's your 30%?
4: I have to start first and say I have an incredibly rewarding job. I work for a breast cancer charity, but my 30% is, given the nature of my job, some of our clients don't make it and they pass away. But in saying that, it is incredibly rewarding because we do beautiful things and can help so many women and families, and that's so rewarding, but occasionally it really gets tough.
0: Of course
1: I don't know how you do it.
0: That'd be dreadful.
1: I don't know how you do it, Natalie, and the people that work in those fields, the way you have to, as you say, the percentage that is something that you find rewarding and you see the good work that you do versus the hits that you must take.
0: And as you say, Nat, on the upside, there are women that recover from breast cancer and men
1: That
0: matter, and that would be very rewarding.
4: It is. The survival rate for breast cancer is 95%.
0: Wow.
1: Is it really?
4: It is very good. It is very high, so but we do get women that are really doing it tough. And, you know, it does put your life in perspective. And I know a lot of our clients are going to be listening. So, hello, I'm sure they all know who I am.
1: Yeah.
4: Thank you.
0: Well, good on you, Nat.
1: But also, aren't we lucky we get the message, the lessons of how to live from the people who are really struggling?
0: And that's a lot higher statistic, 95% survival rate. That's pretty good.
1: But even the ones who survive are going through a tough time.
0: Of course
1: Natalie,
0: they are.
1: Thank you.
0: Jane has joined us.
1: Hello, Jane. What's your 30%?
5: My 30% is I work in retail, and my 30% are entitled customers.
1: Oh, give us some examples of how bad they are.
5: Oh, well, you know, well, I work in furniture, and sometimes we have to wait 12 weeks, and then they're like, what, 12 weeks? I'm like, we do have seven other stores, and this is, we've got to make the furniture. And then when you get the 12 weeks go past, and then you tell them that it's arrived, they go, oh, I can't take it yet.
1: Oh, I can't take it yet. Oh. Oh.
0: This is good. I like this.
1: It's making us all feel better to hear about these.
0: Did I ever tell you, remember I hosted that Miss Summertime competition?
1: Oh, see, to anyone else, seriously, to anyone else, that there would look like a dream. Girls in their swimming costumes walking back and forth in front of you, getting changed in front of you, all the stuff.
0: There was one detractor to that.
1: Yeah, what
0: the
1: was
0: 30%.
1: It?
0: Well, I'm not going to tell you now.
1: You're hooking us through?
0: Yeah. 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
6: 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International football returns to Canberra in November with the Matildas taking on Colombia. The two-game series kicks off on Saturday, November 28. The location for the second match is yet to be announced. In basketball, Opal star Sammy Whitcomb has been ruled out of the upcoming World Cup after struggling with a knee injury. And mixed results for the Aussies at the US Tennis Open qualifying overnight. Storm Hunter won her second round clash while Priscilla Horn was eliminated.
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0: Hello there, it's Jonesy Demander driving you home. You may love your job, but what was your 30%? Remember when I hosted Miss Summertime? I was in my 30s, just on the cusp of 30, and it was a beauty pageant at various hotels around the place, and it was these girls, and it was a great job. Paid a lot of money.
1: So what did the girls do? They just paraded around in a cozy
0: and I'd
1: pub.
0: Ask some questions. It was sponsored by Bacardi Breezer. And it was good. I'd ask questions of the girls.
1: And they're in bikinis?
0: That was part of it. They were in evening wear. They were in then their sporting gear.
1: Did you have to judge them?
0: No. There was a series of judges, local celebrities who would be the judges.
1: Who was the biggest celeb?
0: There was someone from Big Brother, if I remember right. One of the characters from Big Brother. I can't remember which one. I think it might have been the guy that died. Anyway, he died. There was one that died.
1: Yeah, Lee. Was it Lee?
0: No, it wasn't him. There was another one. Anyway, so you'd host that, and it was a lot of work, but good money. It was a thousand.
1: You mean Gordon?
0: I think it was Gordon.
1: It was $1,000?
0: $1,000 back in 1998.
1: For one day's work?
0: It was literally an hour and a half's work.
1: Plus pervy rights?
0: No pervy. It was all professional.
1: So what was the downside?
0: The downside was the girls used, because they liked the glow of the skin for the bikini bit. So it was a mixture.
1: I'm just going to cross my arms. Keep going. I'm setting my face to
0: baby oil and glitter. And to get full coverage, they needed a hand sort of backstage. And what would happen with me, I for some reason.
1: Come on. You're even ashamed of yourself. I can hear it.
0: For some reason.
1: What happened, Brendan? What happened? Tell me what happened. You poor thing. What happened?
0: Why are you? Why
1: did some of it get on you?
0: Why do all the women in my life look at me like that?
1: So, what was it about your skin that caused something?
0: I actually had no reaction to it. I think it was all okay.
1: What's the downside? That you got some on your skin. You got some on your skin and on your hands.
0: And
1: you go home and your hands would have glitter and baby oil on them.
0: Anyway,
1: is that your complaint?
0: It's not about me. The tribal drum was beating.
1: Oh, what a flex.
0: You may love you. Well, let me tell you, that shimmer makes the flex look really good. You may love your job, but what was your 30%?
2: There's my letter of resignation, and there's some flowers for my dead dog. Why don't you stick those up your fat ass?
1: No mention of glitter and baby oil there.
0: Jason has joined us.
1: Hi, Jason. What was your 30%?
3: Hi, Amanda. Hi, Jonesy.
0: Jason.
3: My 30%. Would be sitting behind three computer screens, looking at all these new motorbikes when I'm not riding them or seeing them in the flesh.
0: And you're buying these motorbikes, Jason?
3: No, I work for a manufacturer.
0: Oh, okay.
1: And you love motorbikes and you can't get your hands on any of them?
3: They're all on a computer screen. I'm sitting behind three computer screens.
0: Yeah.
1: So you can't even get baby oil and glitter on your hands while you're looking at them. Wow.
3: Well, 30%.
0: Sure, I'd love to hear about the other 70%.
1: Thank you, Jason.
0: Jenny is in Camden.
1: Hello, Jenny. What's your 30%?
4: Hi there, Jonesy and Amanda. My 30% is I'm a primary school teacher, and if a child does the wrong thing at school and it's necessary to ring the parents about it, the parents then turn around and say, well, what did you do as the teacher to provoke my child?
1: Oh gosh.
0: Outrageous.
1: You know, my sister-in-law is a teacher's aide, and I've been talking to her in the last few days, and she said exactly the same thing.
0: Mm-hmm.
1: It's all, you know, absolutely.
0: Yep.
1: And it's extraordinary. Parents will go up to the school and complain about if their kid doesn't get a merit card, if the kid didn't do this, why didn't the kid get top in the class, blah, blah, blah. How exhausting for you.
0: It's like my dad, if the school called my dad, the first thing he would say is, what's he done now?
1: Yeah.
0: Thanks, Jen.
1: Thank you, Jenny.
0: Thank you for all your calls.
1: And Brendan, I think, do we need a ticker tape parade for you of some kind? I don't think we can because it might stick to your hands.
0: I should get some sort of medal for that.
1: Maybe you should. Maybe you should,
0: because
1: people tonight are going, you know what, I always felt sorry for him because he was deficient, and now this.
0: Coming up, Instagram is on the way. It's Jonesy Demander driving you home for Jam Nation. Shut up and
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6: It's do or die this Sunday at Pertec Park for the Bengala Hunter Valley Group 21 preliminary final. Under 18s get the action started at 10 a.m, followed by women's tackle and then reserve grade. Then it's Singleton facing off against Aberdeen in first grade at 2:15 in a must-win match. For the winner, they head to the grand final, while the loser will bow out. This Sunday, Bengala Group 21 preliminary final, Pertec Park, Singleton. Gates open 8 a.m.
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1: Hi, I'm Gareth Thompson. The death toll on the Nepali-Tibetan border is expected to rise sharply as DFAT continues efforts to locate 34 missing Australians. 15 of the Aussies, including two boys aged 11 and 14, were on a Himalayan glacier tour which lost contact with the tour operator. Well over 160 people are believed to have perished so far, with hundreds missing. Foreign Minister Penny Wong says DFAT is working with officials in Nepal and China.
2: The government's priority is to confirm the whereabouts and welfare of these Australians, and DFAT officials in Nepal and also China are seeking to do that. Obviously, the situation is a difficult one.
1: Anyone trying to reach loved ones should contact DFAT's 24-hour consular emergency centre hotline. It's been revealed $3 million has been paid to more than 225 athletes abused while holding scholarships at the Australian Institute of Sport. The athletes who attended between 1981 and 2013 have been paid between $5,000 and $50,000 each. The PM's been met with jeers at the National Bush Summit after he claimed he understood concerns about the impact of the renewables rollout on regional Australia. Anthony Albanese telling audiences the government needed to do better in gaining social licence for renewables. And calls for plug-in solar to be made available in Australia after the technology was rolled out in the UK today.
0: 2NM, your sport now.
1: In sport, Nathan Cleary's future's back in the spotlight. The PNG Chiefs reportedly lining up a tax-free deal worth up to $1.5 million a year for the Penrith halfback when he comes off contract at the end of 2027. The Broncos and Storm go head-to-head in Brisbane tonight to kick off round 26 of the NRL. In AFL, St Kilda swung the axe today, announcing 3D listings. Isaac Keeler, Paddy Dow and Patrick Sade won't be offered contracts next year. The club also losing Dougal Howard, who retired this year. And Aussie Alex Dimonor has been named to lead the Davis Cup team against Poland next month.
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3: Clearing showers today for your Thursday. Tomorrow we've got a foggy start before becoming sunny and a beautiful top of 24. Saturday, a possible shower on the way, tops of 20. Sunday, a bit of a foggy start as well before becoming sunny. 22 is your top for Sunday. That's your 2NM 4-day forecast. 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
16: You know, Brendan, of all the guano you've spun over the many years I've known you, I can't get over when we're talking about how even in your favourite job, you can only really expect to be 70% fulfilled, and there's 30% that's going to suck, as they say.
17: Bon Scott said it. I tell you, folks, it's harder than it looks. And he was in a rock and roll band. Well,
16: your example of that was when you hosted Miss Summertime, and you go around to various pubs with girls in bikinis, amongst other, and they had to have body oil and glitter applied, and you tried to help, but you had some. What was it? You started to tell me about your skin condition, and even you appalled at your own story.
17: I saw
16: you give up.
17: That they would use a shimmer body glow, and you could buy that, and it was quite expensive back in those days, or you could make it yourself. But it had to be spread evenly, because then you get clusters of glitter. And the girls, before they go out on the stage, I'd give them a pep talk. And like nothing was untoward.
16: Give me an example of a pep talk.
17: Because most of their boyfriends were large Lebanese bikies. So, you know, I wasn't going to mess around.
16: So not too much of a pep talk.
17: No, but I give them a pep. I'd say, come on, Paddy, you'll be right. Get out there and I'm going to ask you this question and that'll get you a laugh, and then do a little twirl, come back in, and then we move on to the next.
16: So where'd the glitter come in then?
17: Is it covered okay on my shoulders? So I go, okay, and
16: how did you incorporate this into the downside, the 30% that sucked in your job?
17: Just the glitter.
16: Maybe the boyfriends were the 30%.
17: No, the glitter would get stuck, you know, in, and it was itchy. There was an irritant to it. Maybe I'm a little allergic. That's all I'm saying.
16: What stories you've ever told me?
17: That's all I'm saying.
16: This one is. Well, I'll just add it to the list.
17: I drew the line at Miss Nude Australia. They asked me to host Miss Nude Australia. I said, no.
16: And what did that involve?
17: Well, that was hosted the same thing, but they're all nude.
16: In a pub?
17: No. It was at I thought if I go from this to that, it's my
16: What's
17: career
16: left?
17: Is
16: Miss
17: going.
16: Miss Skeleton. Miss Medical Documents.
17: Check out a closet. you know what I mean? And by the way, I was 31, so it was age appropriate.
16: Despite all the stories that you tell, you've always been a very ethical, and
17: yeah,
16: I know
17: of course,
16: this,
17: no,
16: a very
17: and
16: ethical
17: I,
16: that's why family talk, man.
17: I wouldn't be talking like this
16: be encouraging you to if
17: no,
16: I didn't know that
17: I
16: was
17: have
16: the
17: no
16: case.
17: Trouble.
16: Though I am horrified at your skin condition where the glue got stuck.
17: It's a thing. I'm sure you can
16: it's
17: look it up.
16: It's a thing. I know the medical benefits you've been claiming.
17: Away from my past.
16: Yes, away from that. Emma Gillespie's joining us next with The Download. This is a very interesting story. Some of the world's most famous podcasts have been part of a scam where people have been asked to go on them with, and they've given a whole lot of information thinking, this is my big moment and it's all not real. She'll give us more information.
17: Instagram, we gave away $1,000 yesterday. Could happen for you today. It's Jonesy and Amanda driving you home for Jam Nation.
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0: It's Jonesy and Amanda driving you home. Let's go. What's hot? What's not? This is the editor of the Daily Oz, Emma Gillespie, is here. Hello, Em.
1: Oh, well, hello. Apparently, scammers need to take note. Flattery will get you everywhere. Because it turns out a bunch of celebs are being lured into an increasingly sophisticated scam because fraudsters are impersonating famous podcasters. The scammers have targeted the podcast industry, and they're using these highly flattering, personalized invitations, probably composed by AI, let's face the fact, to lure in prospective guests to hand over money, their login credentials, control of their social media accounts. It sort of first started being noticed last year when Kate Manzi, an actress from General Hospital, went viral. She said that she received a request from Amy Poehler's team to be an interview subject on Good Hang, her Emmy Award-winning podcast. Mm. Now we've got two other celebrities who've told The Hollywood Reporter they got fooled too. A Broadway performer and radio host in the US, Seth Rudetsky, and a comedy writer, Bruce Vilanch. They both fell victim to these scams, but for different shows. One of them thought he'd been invited onto Nikki Glaser's show. She's got a huge podcast. You might know her name as the person who hosted the Golden Globes the last couple of years. But this guy, Seth Rudetsky, said that they'd offered him $5,000 to come on the podcast. So he thought, okay, hell yeah, I'm going to sign up to that. And then knew all this stuff about his career and the emails. So he ended up getting on a call, had a bunch of different people talk to him. He was like, when am I going to start talking to Nikki Glaser? And eventually they had used their time and access to his networks to hack his social media. This other guy, he was booked on NPR's podcast. That's a national public radio network in the US. They mounted this fake fundraising campaign. They said that, you know, with all of the cuts from the Trump administration to the creative industries, NPR was, you know, trying to get some revenue from its subscribers and listeners. And he sent them actual money. But they both reckon that these scams were AI generated. It's more sophisticated than anything we've ever seen. But I suppose if it feels too good to be true, it probably is.
2: Wow. So if you get invited onto Amy Poehler's podcast, don't assume that that's real.
0: Right. So this could happen to you, Amanda. I've been invited on Double A Chattery many times.
2: No.
0: To talk
1: that's
0: about women's issues.
1: Scam.
2: You can always assume, well, Brendan, that is a scam.
1: One of the scam victims ended up booking hair and makeup for the fake interview because she knew it was going to be filmed and it was going to be so high profile, and then she found out it was all a scam.
0: Oh, man.
2: And what are the scammers getting out of that? They're getting money for the fundraising, but access to your social media, what does that give people?
1: So they're sending emails with, you know, like calendar invites, Zoom links, and when they click those links, they're like phishing scams. They're part of the deception. Those links end up giving them access to some of their personal data. Uh-huh. In one case, there was a conversation that happened on like a Facebook video messenger chat, and they were able to hack into that guy's Facebook page and sort of try to use a bit of a blackmail scam there to extort him. So all kinds of different crazy, scary things. But, I guess beware if you get invited onto the biggest podcasts in the world. Okay. Double A Chattery, I count you as one of them.
0: Okay. I'm just gonna blow a whistle down the line straight into the scammer's ear hole.
2: And I think that's the best content you've ever produced.
0: Emma, thank you.
1: Thanks, guys.
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0: Hello, it's Jonesy Demanda driving you home.
1: You know what I hate? There's a lot of things I hate.
0: Yeah.
1: Let me just start with one thing. You know when you're reversing and someone chooses that moment to walk behind your car?
0: Yeah.
1: Why does that happen every single time?
0: Do you muck around a little bit? I always seem to ring you just when you're backing your car in. And it's like this, I'll go round. That's you. That's
1: but
0: you.
1: But the other thing that I hate at the moment, I was in a restaurant the other day.
0: Yep.
1: And there was a QR code. Yep. And I'm not sitting outside at a pub.
0: No.
1: And I get that. If there's a QR code to order your food, your drinks and things, if you're at a cafe or something and you're outside. This was, I felt a step above that. It was restaurant-ish.
0: Yep.
1: And there was a QR code to order. And I don't like it. How do you feel about this? There's a couple of reasons I don't like it.
0: Mm.
1: One is I think it's just data mining. They want your information.
0: Sure.
1: But also you can't have a conversation. I know you hate it when I do this, but I want to have a conversation to say, does this soup have any cream in it?
0: Yeah.
1: Does this have nuts? My son has a nut allergy. I want to be able to ask questions and look the server in the eye and ask them questions about the menu or switch a few things. I'm not a fussy eater. I'm not, and you cannot say I am, Brendan. I'm not a fussy eater, but I do like to have a conversation with a human when I'm ordering food in a restaurant.
0: I do like that time we went into that Thai restaurant and the waiter said, is this the boy with no nuts?
1: That's right. I phoned ahead to make sure they could have a nut-free meal. Is this the boy with no nut? And his brother still laughs about that.
0: I'm dining out on that forever. Look, you know, honestly, when you're with white people, it drives me crazy. Because you do, for all the reasons, like, has it got
1: I'm allowed to ask a question.
0: Yeah, of course. So I do like when the QR code, and it's a new thing because it's funny you say that. I was at a restaurant a couple of weeks ago and it looked very restaurant-y, not a cafe, it looked like a restaurant. Yeah. But they had the QR code, but they also had a waiter, which I found curious. And I said, oh, so what? And he goes, oh, we just toy with that with people. It's easier to split the bill and do all that sort of stuff.
1: Oh.
0: And then this guy was, I went, no, I'm going to stick with the old school method. I'm going to use a human.
1: I'm going to berate the human.
0: He took so long. And then I looked at the table next to me and they were all doing the QR code. And I went, oh, what have I done? It's like when you go to the checkout and you use the automated checkout as opposed to,
1: to the cashier.
0: The cashier. You know, this sounds to me like...
1: Like a can of worms.
0: No, it's not a can of
1: like
0: worms.
1: Like perhaps a whip pole.
0: No, it's not a whip pole. No.
1: Is it a would you rather water cooler chat?
0: No, it's quite obvious. It's a pub test. Let's do that.
2: The old-fashioned pub test.
0: Thank you, Sam.
1: Well, let's call it this. QR codes in a restaurant.
0: Yep.
1: And we're not talking about an outdoor pub or stuff like that.
0: No.
1: A step above that, a QR code, where they still ask for a tip at the end and you think, excuse me, what have you done? A QR code in a restaurant, does this pass the pub test?
0: I say yes.
1: I say no.
0: It's Jonesy Demanda driving you home for Jam Nation.
3: 2NM.

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2: Any money. Jonesy and Amanda's.
0: 10 questions, 60 seconds on the clock. You could pass if you don't know an answer. We'll come back to that question if time permits. You get all the questions right, you win $1,000. We did that yesterday.
3: You can walk away with $1,000, and Bob's your uncle. Yep. Or you can play on for $2,000 by answering a bonus question, but it is double or nothing.
0: Oliver is in Victor Harbour. Hello, Oliver.
4: Hello, how are you?
0: Oliver.
3: Hi, Oliver.
0: I just realised in Victor Harbour, Amanda's auntie Bobby, who recently passed away, lived in Victor Harbour.
3: Bobby McKenzie.
4: Oh, really?
3: Do you know Bobby McKenzie?
4: You know, the name actually rings a bell. I'm not going to lie.
0: Really?
3: Oh, what are the chances?
0: Oliver, if you win this, you can't give the money to Amanda. I just realised.
3: But I'm sure my cousin Katrina could snap.
0: Hang on, what are you guys? We're on the air.
3: Oh, sorry. We'll talk privately afterwards, Oliver. Okay, no problem at all.
0: Can I just say to everyone, it's all tickety boo, okay?
3: Absolutely, it is.
0: Oliver passes the T's and C's.
3: All right, Oliver, we have 10 questions. We have 60 seconds. If you're not sure, say pass because we might have time to come back, okay?
4: Okay.
3: All right, Oliver, good luck because here we go. Question number one. What season starts next week?
4: Spring.
3: Question two, Let It Go is a theme song from which movie?
4: Frozen.
3: Question three, wasabi belongs to which cuisine?
4: Japanese.
3: Question four, which artist cut off part of his ear?
4: Vincent van Gogh.
3: Question five, in which decade did the Berlin Wall fall?
4: 1990.
3: Bugger. It was the
0: 80s. It was 89. It was the
4: 80s, you know... 89. Oh, that's why.
0: You know what? I'm not being one of those people that said that I went there, but I went there. But I was reading the story about this young guy. He jumped the wall and he got shot 3 months before it all came down. Like, what a bummer. And it was in 1989.
3: Yeah, 1989. Yeah. Oh, Oliver, I'm sorry.
0: Oliver.
4: No, that's all right. Thank you so much.
0: Say hi to Amanda's cousin, Katrina.
3: Well, she doesn't live
4: there.
0: I sure will.
3: No, she doesn't live there, but Bobby, her mother, did. All right, well, I'm glad we've cleared up all our familial relations. Thank you, Oliver.
0: Thank you. And if you would like to be part of Instagram, jonesyandamanda.com.au, for we'll have it for you again tomorrow. It's Jonesy and Amanda driving you home for Jam Nation.
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3: 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Put it up, both of us.
0: I'm sensing a bit of hostility there.
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0: 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When there's big issues to discuss, we go straight down to the Jonesy and Amanda Arms for...
1: The pub test.
2: Pub test.
1: Pass the pub test.
3: If something sounds unlikely, then it should fail the pub test.
2: Yeah, the pub test.
4: Doesn't pass the sniff test.
5: Stop it. It's not helpful.
6: I was in a restaurant not so long ago and there was a QR code. And I thought, come on, come on. I don't want to have to do this. And you know I'm technologically inept, which means I've got to get someone else to do it for me. Mm. But also, if I have questions about the menu, if I want to ask Dieter a question about the wine, whatever it is, I'd like to ask a human. I don't want to be locked into the options that are on the QR code and that's it. That's not what a restaurant is. A pub, cafe, that's one thing, but not in a restaurant. Come on.
0: Look, you ask a lot of questions. And as I said just before...
6: I'm entitled. I'm allowed to ask questions.
0: I was at a restaurant and the guy, I noticed the QR code and the dude was there. And I said, oh, what's going on with that? And he said, oh, it's one thing we do, but, you know, I'm still here to serve you. And I went, oh, okay, great. I'm going to go old school and have the dude serve me. In the meantime, I watched the table next to me order their food on their QR code and it came within moments. Mine took about an hour and a half.
6: Yeah.
0: It wasn't that long, but it took a
6: yeah.
0: while.
6: Yeah. Well, look, which side of the fence are you on with it? Maybe that's another... topic we do. Which side of the fence are you on? With fencing sound effects.
0: Hang on, I'll put that next to can of worms.
6: Okay.
0: And whip pole.
6: We're sticking to the pub test
0: yes.
6: today. QR codes in restaurants, does it pass the pub test?
7: You want to go to a restaurant to be social. I don't want to be looking at my phone all the time. Yeah, order on your phone, no good.
8: Bugger them off. I'll go to a restaurant to relax, you know. You don't want to have to deal and order your own food and stuff. Next, they'll have me in the kitchen cooking it for them, you know.
9: Yeah, no, I don't like that. I like talking to a person. I like reading the menu.
10: I think it could be a little dicey, especially when you get a little robot come out with your meal. Kind of takes away from customer service, I guess.
11: I don't really go out for dinner. I do Uber Eats.
12: Oh, I think maybe I'm just an old man, but I don't like them. People interactions, speak to the barmaid or speak to the barman. Might be some eye candy, you never know. Depends which way you float, you know.
0: It depends which way you float, you know.
6: Yeah, it does take out human interaction.
0: It does.
6: Saucy or otherwise.
0: And human interaction is always good.
6: Isn't it? Even if you get glitter and stuff on your hands, you know, as you spoke about last hour, I still can't get over the imagery.
0: It's part of the job. When you're hosting Miss Summertime.
6: Miss Summertime. So, and you've got to help them apply their stuff.
0: I wanted the girls to look their best.
6: Yeah, of course you did.
0: I'm
6: ashamed that it got stuck on your hands.
13: Righto, you two.
6: Okay.
13: That's enough.
6: Why?
0: We'll be back tomorrow.
6: I reckon someone might win the JQJ5 tomorrow. We're getting close.
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0: Christian O'Connell Show. If you could be cast in any TV show, what would it be? It would be Grey's Anatomy.
1: It's so stressful.
0: I love that. A surgeon, a maverick surgeon. He's got issues.
2: You'd have to be a brain surgeon, I reckon.
0: No, I wouldn't be able to do the brain surgeon, no.
3: Which surgery would you be able to do?
0: Not entirely sure, actually.
3: Oh, not the brain.
0: What about, maybe I just wander around the wards cheering people up?
1: I could, yeah.
0: Maybe a clown surgeon.
3: Yeah, what's that, Robin Williams movie?
2: Patch Adams.
0: Yes. That's what I mean. What would it be for you, Patch, if you could be cast in any TV show?
2: Well, I immediately think of Sex and the City because of the fashion and the lifestyle and the dinners.
0: And the drinks.
2: Yeah, you know.
0: So would you be, you have your own character, Patch?
2: Which character would I be?
0: Oh, no, create your own one. Suddenly there's an Australian that moves in with the gals.
2: Yes, and she's on
0: with
2: radio.
0: With her funny ways and traditions.
2: Yeah, what do you mean funny ways?
0: Oh, well, you got like Uggs and like, oh my God, those Milanos? No, they're Uglos. Oh, you Australians.
2: I'll be down at Chinatown getting all the knockoff bags. I won't be getting the real legit
0: for
2: stuff. Yeah, too right.
3: Who do you identify with the most, Samantha?
2: Excuse
3: Carrie,
2: me.
3: I'm just listening. Them.
2: Probably Charlotte, to be honest. What?
3: You reckon you're a Charlotte?
2: I reckon I. What do you think?
0: Tell me why that's significant. I've never seen
3: Charlotte.
0: The show.
3: Is this sort of
2: she's
3: innocent.
0: But that's
3: she's very classy.
0: Jones.
2: She's got class.
3: She's very classy, which is exactly like Patricia.
0: She's said it twice. She's got class. It feels like it's a full stop, mate. Unless, pick a window, the one that you want to be put through. They're very violent.
3: You're right.
0: Play
3: you
0: school.
3: What?
0: Pick
3: that's
0: a window. You're going through it, pal.
3: You're actually such a Charlotte. You
0: she's
3: are
0: classy.
3: A Charlotte. You're a
0: she's
3: Charlotte.
0: Classy.
3: Definitely.
0: She told you what the answer is. She's classy.
2: You were going to say Samantha, weren't you?
3: No, God, no.
2: What
3: I think you're a Carrie. I think you're a main character, though.
0: Maybe camera this on the podcast if you can. Pete, what's it for you?
4: Yeah, it was for The Office, right? So I think the American version, because I'm a big
0: fan.
4: I
0: could easily see you as someone who comes to mend the photocopier.
4: Yeah, absolutely. A bit of an office.
0: Or quirky lad that works. No, actually, the IT department.
4: Yeah, no, this. Okay, I could do. No, I'm not IT. I'd be more of like an office manager, but don't want to have to be in charge too much.
0: Like
4: at the moment.
0: No, hang on a minute. Office manager?
4: Well, you know, the one that's in charge. Like, I'm in charge of the streets ice cream fridge that we have here now here at the radio station. I've got the key, and no one can get in without
0: it's taking you 3 months to give away all that ice cream.
4: I know, we've still got so many Viennettas.
0: What kind of office management is that? It's office mismanagement. But I guess that's the nature of the show. So, yeah, I get that.
4: Okay, fantastic, yeah.
0: Rio, yours is a real curveball one.
3: I would love to go back in time and live in the Flintstones, hang out with the dinosaurs, live in the Stone Age.
0: Will you be with Fred or...?
3: Yeah, I think I'd be the third in their relationship. Yeah? We'd sort of form an ancient polycule and we'd all just sort of...
0: Producer Caitlin, obviously you want yours because you got the theme tune on. She didn't bother getting me one for Grey's Anatomy. There's nothing here for Grey's Anatomy. Everyone gets theirs. Pete, new boy Pete's going to be on the show 2 minutes. He gets his.
4: Love it.
0: Rio gets his. And this is mine. But Caitlin's got hers. Oh, let me guess.
5: Yes, yeah? Friends!
0: You're running the coffee shop with that strange Gunther, wasn't it? Yes.
5: Absolutely happy to. They'd become my friends. I just imagine being a part of that in the 90s would be
0: great
5: stunning.
0: Great decade.
5: And I would want to be Rachel just because
0: oh, wow, so you're replacing one of them.
5: Yeah. Isn't that the whole point? We want to be in the show as the person?
0: No, I want to have my own character in Grace. Charming English doctor, Maverick.
5: No, I want to be
0: I reckon
5: Rachel
0: I do
5: Green.
0: Good
5: I'm
0: work
5: funny.
0: With a stethoscope just wandering around. Yeah. No one's quite clear. What does that guy do? Turns out he's just a radio DJ on Sloan Gray Memorial FM. Song, stories and healing. But you're actually knocking out Rachel. She's now you.
5: No, I would become her. All I've ever wanted was the opening credits to have been on set the day that they made that.
0: Your answer to what you could be cast in any TV show, past or present, is I'd like to be in the opening credits. And they go, thanks for coming in, mate. So you don't want to be in one of the most beloved sitcoms ever. No. Just when I was sort of get my feet wet in the fountain, get on that couch.
5: Yes.
0: That's it.
5: Yeah, that's it. I would be so happy. I would die a happy person if I got to be there and a part of that.
0: I don't know what it is. This question's been really revealing, hasn't it? Yeah. We should have asked it in the census next year. We'll be asking it.
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0: Christian O'Connell's show. I didn't know how revealing. Ask your friends this at the weekend. If you could be cast in any TV show, past or present, what would it be? It's fascinating. I just spoke to one of the Chuckle Sisters, Tina, who got very... She wants to be Ross.
1: No one wants to be Ross.
0: No, I don't think even he wants to be Ross. He's a man constantly existential dread, isn't he?
1: Yes,
0: of his own existence. Frightened of his own shadow. A lot going on with the old Chuckle Sisters. All right. Oh, wow. Finally got it. Hour after doing it. All right, so which TV show our listeners want to be in? I love this from Michelle. Christian, I always want to be in Prisoner, the original, with Bea, Lizzie, Doreen. I even had my mum make me a denim dress like they had to wore.
2: Oh, wow.
0: I don't know why I thought they won't lock up an 8-year-old. That's from Mum.
2: It was an iconic show.
0: It was
2: brilliant. Be with that press, putting people's heads in the iron press.
0: No, it is. I still remember that scene.
2: Yeah.
0: We used to get it in the UK, and it was only ever screened when the pub shut on a Friday night at midnight. Oh. I've never seen it sober. I would come back from the pubs when I was like 18, 19, and I remember in our share house, we would always watch on a Friday night the goings on with this bizarre Australian show. The Prisoner. Christian, cast me as Karen in Will and Grace.
1: Yes.
3: She does have a great.
0: What a great show that was.
2: Yeah.
0: Huge, wasn't it? Mm. That character, Christian, that whole show is everything to me. Christian, I would love to have been a part of the Big Bang Theory. Would fit in right with Penny and the boys. That's from Emily. Quite a few of you. Blue Heelers. I guess it's Australia's Grey's Anatomy.
1: Yes. Yeah.
0: And Will and Grace is the theme tune, if we've forgotten.
2: Yes.
0: Christian, I always want to be Norm in Cheers. Sometimes you want to go where everybody knows your name. And they're all... another guy wants to be in Cheers. For guys... Cheers isn't a number one suggestion. Mm. I think it's more the idea that you could just hang around a bar all day.
2: Yes.
0: That was like the only setting for it. Christian, I'm wearing this sitcom Cheers, just spending all day sitting around a bar, talking to my mates. That's from Mark. Christian, for me, Schitt's Creek. Christian, child me, want to be in Scooby-Doo, me with the gang.
4: Scooby-Dooby-Doo, where are you? We got some work to do now.
0: In Scooby-Doo world, they always went up against the thickest criminals in the world that could easily be rumbled by a dog.
2: Yes.
0: By a dog.
1: And not a smart dog.
0: Not a smart dog. Yeah. As a kid, though, I used to love Scooby-Doo.
2: Yeah,
0: it's just the best.
4: Scooby-Dooby-Doo, where are you?
0: Also, do we think that it was about every third episode, it was always a bitter caretaker that did it?
1: Always the caretaker.
0: It was like every third episode that bitter janitor came back around. Always had some bad mask on as well.
1: Yes.
0: Oh, for how to move you damn pesky meddling kids.
1: Yes.
0: That's on Brody. These are great. Thank you very much. I want to be on Doctor Who. Either as the doctor or the companion. That's from Matthew. Natalie, Christian, I dream of living in Stars Hollow. From anyone? Bueller?
5: Gilmore Girls.
0: Get in! Yes. It is my TV show. I even watch it in the background as I do housework. I want to be a resident of his friends with L'Oreal, but I want to date Luke.
2: Oh.
0: Again, I'm saying words I don't know the relevance of.
1: I've never seen it.
0: Is he the hunk in it?
2: Isn't he, Caitlin, is he
0: the
2: guy that was on Supernatural?
5: Sorry, I was so focused on Lorelai because I'm obsessed with her. I missed who you said was the male.
0: Luke was the male.
5: Luke was the her. Oh, my God. Luke and Lorelai.
0: Oh, my.
5: Eat your heart out. He owned the coffee shop.
0: Don't even get me going.
5: Do not, because that moment when they finally kissed, I will never forget.
0: GG Girls for Life. It's a new tattoo I'm getting.
5: Play the song.
0: No. Christian, you've just ruined my commute because my husband has just told me that he wants to be cast in Neighbours. He reckons he could have had a crack at Charlene and split her and Jason off.
2: Oh, wow.
0: Wow. Okay.
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0: Christian O'Connell Show, Tombstone Text. Have a look at your phone. The text message that is at the top of your inbox, top of your phone, the most recent one. Whatever it says, that's now your tombstone. Christian Linden here. The tombstone for me is out cold. Now, do you mean knocked out cold?
1: That's what I thought.
0: Because a great one on someone's headstone, Linden, out cold.
1: Dead cold.
0: Dead it. Christian, this is the tombstone text. I'm still crying. It's from my dad. He's a big Manchester United fan. Yeah, they lost 2-0 to Hull yesterday.
1: Oh, is that the team that got the new promoted Aussie guy, Lucas Harrington, did he go to Hull?
0: Yeah.
1: There you go.
0: Yeah, they beat Manchester United yesterday 2-0.
1: Wow.
0: Okay, mine actually is a text message from a fellow rival presenter.
2: Oh.
0: Actually, not a rival. They're on ABC.
1: Sammy J's puppet?
0: Bob Murphy. Beautiful Bob Murphy. And he said, shall we attend the Oasis doco as a date? Oh. It is agreed. Contracts have been exchanged. We're both huge Oasis fans. We will put aside our rivalry and come together for Oasis. It's out in about two or three weeks. I think 2 weeks' time. I cannot wait.
1: Just
0: don't
1: like
0: look back in anger. Cannot wait to see it.
1: So it's at the movies?
0: Yeah.
1: Oh, no way.
0: Yeah.
1: Well, how cool.
0: Yeah, I cannot wait. They've been filming everything from the first time they sat down together. Obviously, the astonishing sellout success of the tour around the world as well.
1: Mm.
0: It is going to be, I cannot wait. I'm so excited.
1: And because you didn't end up actually seeing
0: it. I don't want to talk about it.
1: Sorry.
3: What happened?
1: I just thought it'd be a good experience for you to see.
0: You don't know, Pete?
1: What happened?
0: Well, this mega Oasis fan got too ill to attend Oasis when they were here in Australia.
1: No,
0: I didn't go to any of the.
1: He also missed out on England tickets as well.
2: Oh, Rio, what are you trying to do today?
0: It's called the bright side of the dial.
1: Oh. I'd say this is so exciting for you because you've missed out twice.
0: Well, I could see what it must have been like to go to those Oasis shows.
1: Yeah, you could be
0: it's
1: there.
0: It's the closest
1: now.
0: I'm going to be.
1: That's good. It's exciting.
0: That's why I'm excited to go.
1: Exactly.
0: Anyway, I got a mandate with Bobby Murphy.
1: Wow.
2: Yay.
0: Rio, what is your tombstone text?
1: Mine is, we can't keep living like this because my partner Will and I have devolved into essentially like messy teenagers. Where we've now got a spare room, like a guest room with a bed, and all our laundry, instead of now going back into our drawers, after it comes off the line, it just goes straight onto the bed.
0: Oh, no. Come on. How old are you?
1: I know.
0: I've seen the photo of it. It's an embarrassment.
1: It's insane. You actually
0: two
1: can't
0: grown
1: see
0: men behaving like that.
1: You can't see an inch of the bed.
0: Seriously.
1: But the system works.
0: It's like you're on a Contiki tour. It is like students.
1: No, but actually, you should try it.
0: No,
1: because
0: I don't
1: the
0: want
1: system
0: to
1: works.
0: No, it doesn't.
1: Yes, it does.
0: It's
1: you
0: chaos.
1: Don't have to put it in. And then it's like you're in your own little DFO. Rummaging around.
0: Oh,
1: the little
0: yeah, bed. Anyone knows what a hang that is.
2: You do need a dumping ground, though. Sadly for us this week, it's our dining table, and everyone's got a pile. Where's my pile?
0: That's just
2: don't
0: literally
2: touch my
0: the same
2: pile
0: as ours.
2: Yeah.
0: I just pile the clothes for the daughters and my wife and mine on the table.
2: Mm.
0: And
2: at least they're done. Like, they're washed and they're folded.
0: Yeah.
2: I know it doesn't look tidy, but they're processed as such.
1: Yeah.
0: It's the processing. You've got a lack of. That's actually more chaotic, your system. It's not processing.
1: No, there is a serious lack of processing.
0: You've got no system.
1: There's no system. It's chaos.
0: The dumping ground for me is the chair in the bedroom.
2: Oh, yes. Oh.
0: I've never sat in that chair. It's just clothes get draped on it or around it.
1: Always.
0: My wife hates it. She keeps trying to take the chair out of the room and I go and find it, put it back in there. It serves no purpose other than to be a dumping ground for clothes. I love that chair.
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0: Christian O'Connell's show, Time Waster today on World Pasta Day, Italian movies. Power ranking. Who do we think is in the top five Italian Australians?
1: Anthony LaPaglia?
0: No.
2: Oh. Tina Arena.
0: Number one.
1: Surely, yes.
0: Number one.
3: So. Oh, wow.
0: Bad news for classic Italian Hamish Blake. The name, the name says, oh, must be Italian.
2: How many generations?
0: El Blanco.
2: How many generations?
0: Hamish Blake. Look at the man. He looks more Icelandic than Italian. Where we got this from? ChatGPT spew this out. Hamish Blake. And number four, Vanessa Amorosi.
1: Yes.
0: And then another well-known, you just, as soon as you see the man, you thought, bloody hell, you know, he's missing his homeland. Scott Cam, Scotty Cam.
2: Come on.
0: Apparently, brackets here, real name, Scott Caminetti.
1: Are you
0: really?
1: Serious?
0: Yeah.
2: Scott Caminetti.
1: Really?
0: Yes.
2: Caminetti.
0: Yes.
2: Whoa, yes. I would not have picked that.
0: No. Natalie Imbruglia is at number two. All right, Italian movies. I wish I got a Hamish Blake one in there now. Honey, I Shrunk the Nonna.
2: Silver Plus.
0: Mission Impossible.
3: Oh.
0: The Devil Wears Prada.
2: Gold.
0: Now, I don't know if you've been to Italy. You've been to Italy?
2: Yeah.
0: They don't like a full working day.
2: Okay.
0: Now, that's right. Working 9 till midday.
2: Gold.
0: And there's something about nonna.
2: Silver.
0: Too many nonna ones? I got four more. I'm not doing
2: it. I got a nonna one.
0: I'll say. All right, Rio, what have you got then? Italian movies. Someone get a Scotty Cam one in there as well when we start opening up the text lines.
2: Big Nonna's House.
0: Oh, very good. Gold.
2: Finding De Niro.
0: No, Finding Caminetti. Gold.
2: Not Scott Pilgrim vs. the World.
0: Scott Cam. Caminetti. Instant gold. Final boss level.
2: And finally, Knocky Balboa.
0: Knocky Balboa. It's gold as well. Very good. All right, send us yours. Italian movies. The San Pellegrino Mile.
2: Oh, gold.
0: Well done, Michael. Hamish Blake runner. Hamish Blake runner.
2: Ah, gold.
0: There's Something About Mario.
2: Silver.
0: Sistine Act.
2: Oh, clever. Ooh, gold.
0: Very clever, Laura. Puss in Concrete Boots.
2: Ah, gold plus.
0: Andrew Conway. That is outstanding. Scotty Darko.
2: Gold.
0: He's just not that into tiramisu.
2: Oh. Silver.
0: Oppenheimer.
2: Oh. Wrong Mediterranean.
0: It is, isn't it?
2: It's Greece.
0: It's Greece, isn't it?
1: Yes.
0: But I like it anyway. Bank it, Gus.
2: For Greek movies.
0: But when we do Greek ones, let's do it same time next week.
2: Gold.
0: Scotty Kamishak.
2: Gold.
0: Sicily Act.
2: Gold.
0: Shut up, be your face off.
2: Oh. Gold.
0: Justin, very good. There's Something About Maria.
2: Silver.
0: Look who's talking with their hands.
2: Gold.
0: Look who's talking with their hands. Joshua, very well done. The Nonna Wears Prada.
2: Silver.
0: Hamish Blake's on a plane.
2: Gold.
0: Gotta be our funny listeners. Phrase, well done. Thelma and Luigi.
2: Gold.
0: Oh, these are very good. Joe, well done. Air Forza Una.
2: Oh, very good. Gold.
0: Peter Pan and Wendy. What? Pizza Pan, oh, not Pizza Pan. Pan. Pizza Pan and Wendy.
2: Sorry, Silver Plus.
0: Silence of the Lamborghini.
2: Oh. Silver Plus.
0: Edward Scissorhands.
2: Gold.
0: Night in the Colosseum.
2: Gold.
0: The Girl with the Leaning Tower of Pizza Tattoo.
2: Gold.
0: Not Harry Houdini, it's Harry Linguini.
2: Gold as well.
0: Well done, Ash. Throw Mamma Mia from the Train.
2: Silver.
0: And the Buongiorno Identity.
2: Oh, very good. Gold.
0: All right, who is winning?
2: Our favourite Italian, Hamish Blake's on a plane.
3: Nice.
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5: 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Shane Bryan with you. Good evening. Coming up tonight, our classic 80s album is Tears for Fears, Songs from the Big Chair.

This was the album that made Tears for Fears. Shout, Everybody Wants to Rule the World. Massive songs. We'll take a look at that a little bit later on. Right now, though, let's get underway. This is Aretha Franklin and George Michael, I Knew You Were Waiting for Me. From 1987, you're on the 80s at 8.

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0: You're on the 80s at 8. Shane Bryan with you and classic Oz rock right there. The Choir Boys, Run to Paradise from 1987. Now, for our classic 80s album, we are going back 2 years to 1985.
1: Before singles ruled everything, albums told the whole story. Drop the needle, flip the tape. No skipping tracks here. We're diving into a classic 80s album.
0: Now, if there was any album that defined the 80s, it had to be this one. Tonight's album is Songs from the Big Chair by Tears for Fears. It was released in February 1985, and this was the album that transformed Kurt Smith and Roland Orzabal from successful British new wave artists into international superstars. It was bigger, more confident, and not as dark as their debut album, The Hurting. The sound combined synth pop, rock, sophisticated production, and the album produced an incredible run of hit singles, including Shout, Everybody Wants to Rule the World, Mother's Talk, and Head Over Heels.

Songs from the Big Chair became the band's biggest selling album, reached number one in the US, and it established Tears for Fears as one of the defining acts of the 1980s. In Australia, Everybody Wants to Rule the World was the huge hit. It reached number two on the Aussie charts and it became one of the signature songs from 1985. And it almost didn't happen. Everybody Wants to Rule the World was actually a late addition to the album. It was recorded during the sessions and it was added near the end of the project. Pretty amazing that the biggest song of their career was one that they nearly forgot. This is the song that helped define the sound of the 80s from the Songs of the Big Chair album, Everybody Wants to Rule the World on the 80s at 8.

0: While this was topping the box office...
1: You ever dance with the devil in the pale moonlight? 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
0: 2NM.

0: You're on the 80s at 8. Shane Bryan with you, and our classic 80s album tonight was Songs from the Big Chair. That, of course, was one of the huge singles from the album Shout. And by the end of 1985, Kurt Smith and Roland Orzabal had achieved just about everything that a band could hope for. Songs from the Big Chair became their big breakthrough right around the world, reaching number one in the US, producing a string of hit singles that made them household names. But success brought a brand new challenge. Rather than simply making Songs from the Big Chair Part 2, the band became increasingly interested in pushing themselves creatively. Roland Orzabal, in particular, he wanted to move beyond the polished pop sound that had delivered all of those hits and explore something a little bit more ambitious. Kurt Smith said that the band were well aware that they'd made a very commercial record, but even at the height of their success, they were already looking to do something very, very different.
1: I think it was good for its time. We certainly did record it with an idea that we were going to use devices that would be easily acceptable to the public, which is, i.e., commercial. We tried to make the album appeal to a much wider audience than we'd had previously. So that's what I meant by trying to make it more commercial, was more palatable. We did that, and we did it very successfully, and the album was very successful. And this time round, we just wanted to do something different. So it's very hard because people tend to knock you if you knock your music, like if you don't like your last record or the record before. But there is a time where you have to hate them as an artist just to effect a change. You have to forget about them, put them aside. Yeah, that was then, and now we're doing something different. I do think the albums, two albums we made before, were good for their time, but right now it's not what we're like. Mm-hmm. So now we're older, we're doing different music, and so we're trying to put that behind us.
0: And that's exactly what happened. Rather than repeating the formula, Tears for Fears headed into a much more experimental phase. The result, of course, was their next album, The Seeds of Love. It was a record that took 4 years to complete, and it drew inspiration from artists like the Beatles, showcasing a very richer and more adventurous sound. And that wraps up our look at our classic 80s album, Songs from the Big Chair, Tears for Fears. Coming up after the break, a song from another classic album, Crowded House, with Better Be Home Soon. That's why I'll tell you, you better be home soon. That's next on the 80s at 8.
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0: You're on the 80s at 8. Shane Bryan with you, and that was True from Spandau Ballet. Interesting fact, the lead singer Tony Hadley recorded that vocal in just one take. Not bad for a song that actually became the band's signature hit. It was written by Gary Kemp as a tribute to the soul music that he loved, and it topped the UK charts, helped take Spandau Ballet to a worldwide audience, and of course the album of the same name was a huge success in Australia. It topped number 4 on the charts. Now after the break, we're heading to somewhere a little bit more tropical with the Beach Boys and Kokomo. Despite being forever linked to their 1960s surf sound, the Beach Boys scored one of their big late career hits with Kokomo in 88, recorded for the Tom Cruise film Cocktail. That's coming up next on the 80s at 8.
1: 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'60s and '70s tracks that stand the test of time. 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

0: Well, that is it for the 80s at 8 tonight. Tomorrow night, we don't have the 80s at 8. We have the Totally 80s Friday night. It is wall-to-wall 80s tracks from 8 right through till midnight. I'll be back again on Monday night for another edition of the 80s at 8. I'll see you then. Thanks for keeping me company.
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2: I'll tell you what, though, I am, like, this is devastating news 2 days in a row. Tim Curry, he just that role of Dr. Frankenfurter.
3: Absolutely. Two of the world's most charismatic and interesting entertainers passing away at the same age 2 days in a row. First, Dolly Parton, and then the wonderful Tim Curry. And he's always going to be remembered as Dr. Frankenfurter, isn't he?

I mean, I've seen wonderful actors portraying Frank and being great and charismatic at it, but that is such an iconic role and he just made it. Yeah. You think the Grim Reaper is misfiring? He's getting the wrong 80-year-old.

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6: Now, Pete, already I can hear just in the voice, feels like you're a little bit more grounded than yesterday. You've got, understandably, pre-Sydney Marathon nerves. You're running with 40,000 other people this weekend.
9: Yes.
6: How are you feeling today, Thursday, only a couple of days ago?
9: Yeah, I think I let a lot of energy out yesterday. So yeah. Just a little calmer
6: on
9: this
6: us.
9: Morning, which is great. So I think you guys have arranged an amazing person for after the show. I'm going to be doing going to be hypnotized to basically make sure I'm in the best space for this Sunday, about 6:30 a.m.
6: This hypnotherapist, is it the one we used before a couple of years ago?
9: Yes.
6: Yeah. Joel. He was brilliant. Really, really good. Jack, when he was on the show, wanted some help. He was struggling to connect with his father-in-law. He was quite an alpha male, and they were going to be playing golf. He was coming over from Venezuela, and Jack was getting quite in his head about it. And so we found this hypnotherapist to help Jack, and the hypnotherapist really made a big difference. Though I remember at one point, Jack wanted the hypnotherapist to say to Jack, whilst he was under, "You're the funniest man on Breakfast Radio." And in the recording of it, this guy edits himself and goes, "Jack, you are one of the funniest guys on the radio." So I know you want to try and win the Sydney Marathon.
9: Yes.
6: I think at some point he's going, "Peter, you can run the marathon."
9: I know. I have been thinking about that overnight. Like, what could I really?
6: Because he's going to ask you, what are your intentions?
9: Yeah, absolutely. And I had a briefing with him yesterday and sort of gave him a few things that he can play around with, which is 3 hours and 30 minutes must happen, all that sort of stuff. Mm-hmm. And he's like, "Have you done that before?" And I said, "Never before." And he's okay.
6: I'm getting the feeling he's writing notes at the other end, exclamation mark. He's never done 3 hours 30 before, exclamation mark.
9: Just out of curiosity, I don't know if anyone's been hypnotized before.
6: You
9: have? Okay, because I reckon I'm going to struggle. Because he said, "Oh, do you have ADHD or are you a bit hyperactive?" I said, "Oh, well, I'm not diagnosed, but I think there is probably something going on."
6: If you heard yesterday's show, hand that in.
9: Yeah, I know, right? So I could hear concern going, "We might not be able to get you there, Peter." But
6: I've got friends who've got a neurodivergent who've been hypnotized.
9: Yeah, right. Okay. Yeah. I was curious.
6: You know what? Be curious. See what happens.
9: Mm. Yeah, I'm going to let it roll. I've got a nice catch.
6: There you go. Sounds like it's already hypnotized you. Roll. This is one of your trigger words. Roll, Peter. Roll along the mouth. And that's an unusual way of doing it.
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0: Christian O'Connell Show. Let us get into Tombstone Text. This is where we ask you to look at your phone. And whatever the first text message is that's at the top of your phone, imagine now that is your tombstone, your headstone. What does it say? Patsy, what's it for you?
1: Yeah, mine reads a recipe. Duck, 2 to 3 breasts, honey, garlic, ginger, asparagus. So our...
0: My God, can I just say that sounds delicious.
1: And it was delicious. Oh. Our daughter's doing dinner one night a week, and she generally does Wednesday nights. So I get her to text me her list of what is her whim for that evening, and I'll go to the supermarket and get it. And I was really impressed. She wanted to try duck for the first time, and it was absolutely delicious. She did sort of like
0: a stir
1: fry.
0: Did you go and kill one down those wetlands?
1: She did.
0: Head down Spottiswood. That big old blunderbuss you got. Pat's got an illegal bazooka, but we're not allowed to talk about it. Take out a few geese or whatever was going on.
1: We are quite partial to the roadkill, but not ducks. Not ducks. But it was absolutely delicious. So she did kind of like a little stir fry number with some rice on
0: That's
1: the side.
0: High level for a 15-year-old. Really impressive.
1: I am loving it because it means I don't have
0: also
1: to think
0: great,
1: about what.
0: Great plotting on a Wednesday night, Patsy.
1: Yeah, I know.
0: That middle of the week.
1: Yes.
0: Oh, God.
1: Yeah.
0: Got to cook again.
1: Yeah.
0: Can't be bothered. Get
1: it's
0: the kid the next wave.
1: That's it. And then Thursday nights, like tonight, she's at theatre school. So it's just the love God and I. So we generally just go for a pub meal or something. Like, you know, just something easy. So I effectively, you know, only have to cook maybe 4 or 5 nights
0: honestly,
1: a week.
0: Honestly, one of the biggest pains in the butt as an adult is the relentless need to cook dinner.
1: Always. Yeah.
2: Oh, God.
1: Always. And hard to come up with different ideas.
0: Yeah, that's
1: like,
0: it.
1: It's always the same thing. Tuesday night we have tacos. Sunday night we have roast. It's like, yeah.
2: That's pretty good life, though.
1: I love
2: tacos every week, roast every week.
1: Do you not have a roast every Sunday?
0: No.
2: I wish we did.
0: No, I wish we did. This is so much work, the prep.
1: No, it's not. Whack it in the dish and in the oven, off you go. It's so easy. You forget about it.
0: No. Roast is, to me, that's overwhelming.
1: Really?
0: I like cooking, but that feels like there's too many things going on.
1: No.
0: I shut down when there's too many things going down. I can handle three things in the cooking process.
2: Mm-hmm.
0: That's I'm out.
1: Oh.
0: Roast, there's about 5 or 6, so I forget about it.
1: No, what's your go-to dish? What's your favourite thing to cook?
0: Steaks.
1: Steaks, yeah.
0: Mm, see, it's a simple thing.
1: Yeah.
0: It's a very, very, very simple thing.
1: But it's hard to cook a good steak.
0: I don't just think. So the steak meal would be, caramelised onions.
1: Oh,
0: I also make homemade garlic butter as well.
1: Oh.
0: And this thing with these potatoes as well, which is like paprika and butter and that.
1: Oh, magnificent.
0: And then asparagus, which I hate, but my wife is like, you have to eat greens. My kids reckon they've never seen me eat a single green.
1: No.
0: They're just boring. Come on, nature. Inject it with some cheese now, broccoli. And then we will talk. I'm hoping with the march of AI, that AI can take over vegetables for us. Because nature, to me, has done a pretty lousy job. They're just so boring.
2: Yeah.
0: Infuse it with cheese.
1: I love greens.
0: If we can stuff a crust with cheese.
2: Oh.
0: Do you remember when stuffed crust was like,
2: yes,
0: literally
2: domino.
0: Like the future had arrived of culinary elite.
2: And it became like this race, I don't know, race to the top or race to the bottom, where it would get crazier and crazier. Like, I remember Domino's had one where they would stuff the crust with a sausage. And so you had pizza then a sausage around the side. And crust.
0: What insanity!
2: And everyone was just trying to one-up themselves. Then Pizza Hut's like, well, we're going to
0: It was the arms race.
2: Yes, it was.
0: Of the pizza world.
2: Yeah.
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0: Christian O'Connell's show, Tombstone Text. Have a look at your phone. The text message that is at the top of your inbox, top of your phone, the most recent one. Whatever it says, that's now your tombstone. So for Len, his tombstone is full moon for me 100% this Friday night. It's a big full moon Friday. You'll start to notice about 3 o'clock in the afternoon on Friday, and then obviously becomes super visible later on in the evening. It's a sturgeon full moon for fellow moon lovers.
1: Sturgeon? What does that mean?
0: In North America many, many years ago, this time of the year was when the rivers and lakes were full of sturgeons.
1: Huh.
0: It was a seasonal thing, and obviously the moon has a lot of impact on the waters and the lakes.
1: Yes.
0: And so they would be full of sturgeon, and so they would call it the sturgeon full moon.
1: And
0: it's always the 28th.
2: That's amazing.
0: Yes, great,
2: sturgeon
0: isn't it?
2: And moon knowledge.
0: Yeah, pass that on, guys. Pass that on. Christian Linden here. The tombstone for me is out cold. Now, do you mean knocked out cold?
1: That's what I thought.
0: Because a great one on someone's headstone, Linden, out cold.
1: Dead cold.
0: Dead it. Cushion mine is, Dad, where are you? I was running late to pick up my daughter after work yesterday. That's from Tim. Christian, this is the tombstone text. I'm still crying. It's from my dad. He's a big Manchester United fan. Yeah, they lost 2-0 to Hull yesterday.
1: Oh, is that the team that the new
0: promoted.
1: Aussie guy, Lucas Harrington, did he go to Hull?
0: Yeah.
1: There you go.
0: Yeah, they beat Manchester United yesterday 2-0.
1: Wow.
0: Okay, mine actually is a text message that I got this morning. From a fellow rival breakfast show presenter.
1: Oh.
0: Actually, not a rival. They're on ABC.
1: Sammy J's puppet?
0: Bob Murphy. Beautiful Bob Murphy. And he said, shall we attend the Oasis doco as a date? Oh. It is agreed. Contracts have been exchanged. We're both huge Oasis fans. We will put aside our rivalry and come together for Oasis. It's out in about two or three weeks. I think 2 weeks' time. I cannot wait.
1: Just
0: Don't
1: like
0: look
1: the...
0: back in anger. Cannot wait to see it.
1: So it's at the movies?
0: Yeah.
1: Oh, no way.
0: Yeah.
1: Well, how cool.
0: Yeah, I cannot wait. They've been filming everything from the first time they sat down together. Obviously, the astonishing sellout success of the tour around the world as well.
1: Mm.
0: It is going to be... I cannot wait. I'm so excited.
1: And because you didn't end up actually seeing...
0: I don't want to talk about it.
1: Sorry.
2: What happened?
1: I just thought it'd be a good experience for you.
0: You don't know, Pete?
1: What happened?
0: Well, this mega Oasis fan got too ill to attend Oasis when they were here in Australia.
1: No,
0: I didn't go to any of the...
1: He also missed out on England tickets as well.
3: Oh, Rio, what are you trying to do today?
0: It's called the bright side of the dial.
1: Oh. I'd say this is so exciting for you because you've missed out twice.
0: I could see
1: England.
0: I could see what it must have been like to go to those Oasis shows.
1: Yeah, you could be
0: it's
1: there.
0: It's the closest
1: now.
0: I'm going to be.
1: That's good. It's exciting.
0: That's why I'm excited to go.
1: Exactly
0: anyway, I got a mandate with Bobby Murphy.
1: Wow.
3: Yay.
0: All right, Pete, what's yours?
4: Mine is not now. I'm at Chopper Reed's grave. That was from my sister who was covering a story. Apparently there were some foxes that are running wild around Faulkner in Melbourne, and she was covering a story that apparently they're starting to dig up graves in the Faulkner Cemetery.
3: No.
4: Very dark, very
0: what?
4: Crazy. It's a bit
0: what the
4: crazy.
0: Foxes are?
4: Apparently. So she was out there investigating it yesterday, and she told me not to talk about it on the radio because she's going to break the story in the next half an hour. But yeah, apparently there's foxes.
0: Well, don't break it.
3: Good on you,
0: Pete. Don't break your sister's story.
4: I know. I said it's not that big anyway. But basically, yeah, apparently there's foxes and they are just running rife at the moment. All the locals are going.
0: By the way, your sister Kate did incredible work yesterday talking about the Dolly Parton death. It's incredible, actually.
4: Oh, yeah.
0: You must be very proud of her.
4: Yeah, no, I am proud of her. She did a good job on the...
0: amazing
4: on the
0: that someone in the family's got a real gift with words.
4: I see what you did there. Yeah, no, she did a great job. So, covering
0: the foxes are digging up great. That can't be right.
4: Apparently, that is true in the Faulkner area. So
0: people are buried, like, quite deep down.
2: 6 feet.
4: And I think it was the Chopper Reed angle as well. It's like, oh, this has got a bit of a celeb.
0: They're going to regret that. There'll be gangster forces to take out a hit on those foxes.
4: Yeah, so
0: the gangland wars of Melbourne about to get grimmer. The foxes will be bonging other foxes' tabacs. What has happened to Melbourne? When are the elections? We got foxes, foreign foxes, English probably, digging up our Aussie graves. Rio, what is your tombstone text?
1: Mine is, we can't keep living like this because my partner Will and I have devolved into essentially like messy teenagers where we've now got a spare room, like a guest room with a bed, And all our laundry, instead of now going back into our drawers, after it comes off the line, it just goes straight onto the bed.
0: Oh, no. And, How old are you?
1: I know.
0: I've seen the photo of it. It's an embarrassment.
1: It's insane. You
0: two
1: can't
0: grown
1: see,
0: men behaving like that.
1: You can't see an inch of the bed.
0: Seriously.
1: But the system works.
0: It's like you're on a Contiki tour. It is like students.
1: No, but actually, you should try it.
0: No,
1: because
0: I don't
1: the
0: want
1: system
0: to.
1: Works.
0: No, it doesn't.
1: It works.
0: It's like you're on a Contiki tour. It is like students.
1: No, but actually, you should try it.
0: No,
1: because
0: I don't
1: the
0: want
1: system
0: to.
1: Works.
0: No, it

0: I know it doesn't look tidy, but they're processed.
1: Yes,
0: as such,
1: yeah.
0: But
2: it's the processing. You've got like that's actually more chaotic. Your system is not processing.
1: No, there is a serious lack of processing.
2: You've got no system.
1: There's no system. It's chaos.
2: The dumping ground for me is the chair in the bedroom.
0: Oh yes. Oh.
2: I've never sat in that chair. It's just clothes get draped on it or around it.
1: Always.
2: My wife hates it. She keeps trying to take the chair out of the room, and I go and find it, put it back in there. It serves no purpose other than to be a dumping ground for clothes. I love that chair.
3: 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The 2NM Street Team is on the move across the Upper Hunter, and we're bringing the goodies with us. 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And they're all yours for free. Yeah! As soon as you hear where we are, head straight to the van. But don't muck around. We'll be gone in 10 minutes. The 2NM Street Team is coming to your town. 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

0: It's the Christian O'Connell Show. Extra time on the Time Waster right now. 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Dog TV shows, the best ones we had yesterday. Mark had Border Collie Security. Nathan had Puppy the Vampire Slayer. Rob had Tipping Pointer. What do you think the average age of a viewer of Tipping Point is?
1: Great question. It's definitely, I would say, plus 65.
0: I reckon it's plus 80. The sweet spot, 82.
1: The questions on Tipping Point are so easy.
0: No, they really
1: They're
0: are.
1: The
0: How many
1: to
0: tongues does a human have? I think I'm a genius. I should go on this. Paul had Walkies, Texas Ranger, and the winner, Jake, had Chasing Postman Pat. All right, some brand new ones, and I've got Wolf Creek.
1: Oh, gold.
0: Ted Lasso.
1: Oh, that's gold plus. Yeah.
0: What about old Doogie Schnauzer, MD?
1: Creek gold.
0: Would I like her to you?
1: What?
0: Leica, great pet food.
2: Oh, I love it.
0: Too. Yes, yes. Yeah, that's what
1: gold.
0: I get. And Greyhound's Anatomy.
1: Still fun.
0: Not long to go, fans, until it's back in our lives, a couple of weeks.
1: Is it always on?
0: No, sadly, it's been off for 4 months.
1: 4 months? That's not long for a TV
0: You weren't there,
1: show.
0: Man. It's 16 weeks of pining, scratching at the TV.
1: Usually shows off for like a year or two.
0: Oh, God. Owen's left. Teddy's left.
2: This is becoming like Days of Our Lives.
0: Oh, I love
2: you.
0: It. I hope it never ends. Oh, my God, the goings-on of Slow Memorial is never far from my heart, guys.
1: Well, I'm very excited for
0: If you ask me, in fact, we should do this as a phone-in today. If you could be cast in any TV show, what would it be? It would be Grey's Anatomy.
1: It's so stressful.
0: I love that. I love that. A surgeon, a maverick surgeon. He's got issues.
2: You've got to be a brain surgeon, I reckon.
0: No, I wouldn't be able to do the brain surgeon, no.
1: Which surgery would you be able to do?
0: Not entirely sure, actually.
1: Oh, not the brain.
0: What about, maybe I just wander around the wards cheering people up?
1: I could,
0: I'd be a clown surgeon.
1: Yeah, what's that Robin Williams movie?
3: Patch Adams.
0: Patch Adams. Yes. That's what I mean. What would it be for you, Pats, if you could be cast in any TV show?
2: Well, I immediately think of Sex and the City because of the fashion and the lifestyle and the dinners and
0: the drinks.
2: Yeah, you know, the Manhattan cocktails.
1: That would be a good life.
0: What would it be for you?
1: Flintstones. Love to go back in.
0: Wow. Literally rocks me to my core. What?
1: You wouldn't want to live with the dinosaurs and the Stone Age? You're kidding.
0: No.
1: Come on, that would be so cool.
0: I tell you what it took me a long time to realise was that obviously because it was a huge kids' TV show, them slipping away, Barney and Fred, to go to the bowling alley was shorthand for the pub.
1: Oh, yes.
0: They ever showed them in the bowling alley, they were just always at the bar pounding beers.
1: You never
0: there
1: saw
0: was
1: them
0: never,
1: bowling.
0: There was no bowling going on.
1: Point.
0: It was a con job. We're on to you. Pete, what would yours be?
3: Steve Carell, The Office. That's it, just right there. Be the boss in the office.
0: We watched a great episode last night, The American
3: great
0: Office.
3: Show, isn't it? I don't know.
0: It's such a great show. It's the one where Michael gets just left at a service station and just goes on walkabout.
1: Yeah.
0: They have to go and find him.
1: Yes.
0: He's got no money to pay for food.
3: Oh, my God.
0: Oh, my God. It's such a great episode. Then I'd never seen the scene where Ricky and him do a scene together.
1: Oh, at the end of the scene.
0: By the lift.
1: Yeah.
0: Oh, it's so good.
1: Yes.
3: I love that show so much. I don't know if it matches me, but I just think that what he's done.
0: Genius.
3: Yeah. Amazing.
0: All the casting characters, and there's so many of them from Cree to Pam. It's a genius work of art, that TV show. Anyway, I've forgotten where we were. That's it. We're setting up dog TV shows now. After 7, we'll come back to which TV show would you love to be cast into?
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0: Christian O'Connell's show. 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They have an amazing charity for men's mental health. 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You can also search TCS City. Sydney Marathon. Thank you. All right, your dog TV shows. Jess has got, have you been paying Alsatian?
1: Silver Plus.
0: They rebranded and became German Shepherd Dogs and then rebranded again. They're the same dog.
1: You're kidding.
0: No. After the war, people really didn't want to be saying they had a German Shepherd Dog, so they became Alsatians.
1: Right.
0: Now,
1: Germans are back.
0: Germans are back. That's not the headline if you're just tuning in. Bloody hell, Donnie, yesterday, the Germans are back. And this government does nothing. Get those submarines. Where were we? I dream of Dachshunds.
1: Silver.
0: What I'm Frank. Pitbull House.
1: Silver Plus.
0: Out of all the tributes, obviously yesterday, incredible reaction to the pastor and Dolly Parton. And bit by bit in different time zones, you saw whoever, which global megastar was on tour, was dedicating and doing a song. You know, there was an incredible one from Sting, and then there was one from Pitbull.
1: No way. Mr. Worldwide.
0: Yeah, Mr. Worldwide. Mr. Worldwide. He's our canary down the mineshaft. Didn't we keep saying throughout the show, has anyone woken Pitbull up?
1: He's going to be devastated.
0: Will he yell into a microphone?
1: I don't see the connection between his songs and...
0: Hey, she spoke to
1: Dolly,
0: everyone.
1: That's true.
0: Me, you, Pat, Pete, Pitbull, Mr. Worldwide. Great Dane of Thrones.
1: Silver.
0: Well done, Sarah. RuPaul's Bum Drag Race.
1: Gold.
0: That is so good. Well done, Glenn. Who wants to be a good boy?
1: Silver Plus.
0: Jerry Springer Spaniel.
1: Bronze.
0: Ted Schmacko.
1: Oh, gold.
0: Ted Schmacko is very good. Well done, Connor. Mark's got better homes than dug up gardens.
1: Gold.
0: Beavis and Butt Sniff. Also good.
1: It's gold, yeah.
0: Rick and Corgi.
1: Silver Plus.
0: Be Bitched.
1: Gold.
0: Well done, Stewie. Puppy Blinders.
1: Silver.
0: Silence of the Labs.
1: Gold.
0: Boston Beagle.
1: Silver.
0: Farmer wants a Kelpie.
1: Silver Plus.
0: And how a snifty mother.
1: Gold. Oh.
0: Rob in Sydney, very good. These are very good.
1: Clever.
0: All right, who is winning the ultimate toaster, the Breville Smart Toaster, thanks to Harvey Norman?
1: Connor with Ted Schmacko.
0: Yeah, well done, Connor. You're today's winner. You get the Breville Smart Toaster.
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0: Rich and O'Connell show. We've stumbled into today's big question. If you could be cast into any TV show, might be one current one, or one from the 80s or 90s or 2000s, which one would it be? For Patsy. So would you be, you have your own character, Patsy?
1: Which character would I be?
0: Oh, no, create your own one. Suddenly there's an Australian that moves in with the gals.
1: Yes, and she's on
0: with
1: radio.
0: With her funny ways and traditions.
1: Yeah, what do you mean funny ways?
0: Oh, well, you got like Uggs and like, oh, my God, those Milanos? No, they're Ugglos. You Australians.
1: I'll be down at Chinatown getting all the knockoff bags. I won't be getting the real legit
0: yum
1: stuff.
0: Cha.
1: Yeah, too right.
2: Who do you identify with the most, Samantha?
1: Excuse
2: Carrie,
1: me.
2: Carrie, I'm just listening. Them.
1: Probably Charlotte, to be honest. What?
2: You reckon you're a Charlotte?
1: I reckon I. What do you think?
0: Tell me why that's significant. I've never seen
2: Charlotte
0: the show.
2: Is this sort of
1: she's
2: innocent. She's very classy.
1: Jones. She's got class.
2: She's very classy, which is exactly like Patricia
1: Jones.
0: She's, she's got class. It feels like it's a full stop, mate. Unless, pick a window, the one that you want to be put through. They're very violent.
2: You're right.
0: Play
2: you know
0: school.
2: What?
0: Pick no, a window, you're going through
2: you're
0: it, pal.
2: You're such a Charlotte. You
0: she's
2: are
0: classy.
2: A Charlotte. You're a
0: she's
2: Charlotte.
0: Classy.
2: Definitely.
0: She told you what the answer is. She's classy.
1: You were going to say Samantha, weren't you?
2: No, God, no, no, no, no.
1: What
2: I think
1: you
2: you're a Carrie. I think you're a main character, though.
0: Maybe camera this on a podcast if people care. Pete, what's it for you?
3: Yeah, it was for The Office, right? So I think the American version, because I'm a big
0: I
3: fan.
0: I can
3: of-
0: easily see you as someone who comes to mend the photocopier.
3: Yeah, absolutely. A bit of an office.
0: Oh, quirky lad that worked, no, actually, the IT department.
3: Yeah, no, this, okay, I could do, like, no, I'm not IT, I'd be more of like a office manager, but don't want to have to be in charge too much.
0: Office
3: like at the moment,
0: no,
3: at
0: hang
3: the
0: moment, on a I've minute, got the, hang on a minute, office manager?
3: Well, you know, the one that's in charge, like I'm in charge of the street ice cream fridge that we have here now here at the radio station. I've got the key and no one can get in without
0: it's
3: the key.
0: It's taking you 3 months to give away all that ice cream.
3: I know, we've still got so many Viennettas.
0: What kind of office management is that? It's office mismanagement. But I guess that's the nature of the show. So, yeah, I get that.
3: Okay, fantastic, yeah.
0: Rio, yours is a real curveball one.
2: I would love to go back in time and live in the Flintstones, hang out with the dinosaurs, live in the Stone Age.
0: Will you be with Fred or...?
2: Yeah, I think I'd be the third in their relationship. Yeah? We'd sort of form an ancient polycule and we'd all just sort of...
0: Mine would be, seriously, would be Grey's Anatomy. I love that TV show. Still running 24 seasons. It comes back in a couple of weeks' time. I reckon I could easily do a quiz about the goings-on over the years of Grey's Anatomy. I think I introduced my eldest daughter at a too young age to Grey's Anatomy at the age of 10.
2: Ooh.
0: Too young. We talk, it comes up a lot that it was too young to be introduced to Grey's Anatomy. But I'd go Grey's Anatomy. Producer Caitlin, obviously you want yours because you've got the theme tune on. She didn't bother getting me one for Grey's Anatomy. There's nothing here for Grey's Anatomy. Everyone gets theirs. Pete, new boy Pete's only been on the show 2 minutes. He gets his.
3: Love it.
0: Rio gets his. And this is mine. But Caitlin's got hers. Oh, let me guess.
4: Yes, yeah? Friends.
0: You're running the coffee shop with that strange Gunther, wasn't it? Yes.
4: Absolutely happy to. They'd become my friends. I just imagine being a part of that in the 90s would be
0: great
4: stunning.
0: Decade.
4: It would be incredible. And I would want to be Rachel just because
0: oh,
4: her
0: wow.
4: Hairstyle.
0: So you're replacing one of them.
3: Wow.
4: Yeah. Isn't that the whole point? We want to be in the show as the person?
0: No, I want to have my own character in Grace. Charming English doctor. Maverick.
4: No, I want to be
0: I reckon
4: Rachel
0: I do
4: Green.
0: Good
4: I'm
0: work
4: funny.
0: With a stethoscope just wandering around. Yeah. No one's quite clear. What does that guy do? Turns out he's just a radio DJ on Sloan Gray Memorial FM. Song, stories and healing. But you're actually knocking out Rachel. She's now you.
4: No, I would become her. So I would just love to be that character in the show. All I've ever wanted was the opening credits to have been on set the day that they made that. Around the fountain. I don't know why. It's a weird thing that I've just been like, just imagine being on that set that day when they created. That is iconic. It will go down in history.
0: So your answer to what you could be cast in any TV show, past or present, is I'd like to be in the opening credits. And they go, thanks for coming in, mate. So you don't want to be in one of the most beloved sitcoms ever. No. Just when I was sort of get my feet wet in the fountain. Get on that couch.
4: Yes.
0: That's it.
4: Yeah, that's it. I would be so happy. I would die a happy happy person. I got to be there and a part of that.
0: I don't know what it is. This question's been really revealing, hasn't it? Yeah. We should have asked it in the census next year. Yeah. We'll be asking it.
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0: Christian O'Connell's show. I didn't know how revealing. Ask your friends this at the weekend. If you could be cast in any TV show, past or present, what would it be? It's fascinating. I just spoke to one of the Chuckle Sisters, Tina, who got very... She wants to be Ross.
1: No one wants to be Ross.
0: No, I don't think even he wants to be Ross. He's a man constantly existential dread, isn't he?
1: Yes,
0: of his own existence. Frightened of his own shadow. A lot going on with the old Chuckle Sisters. All right. Oh, wow. Finally got it. Hour after doing it. All right, so which TV show are our listeners want to be in? I love this from Michelle. Christian, I always want to be in Prisoner, the original, with B, Lizzie, Doreen. I even had my mum make me a denim dress like they had to wore.
2: Oh, wow.
0: I don't know why I thought they won't lock up an 8-year-old. That's wrong, Mum.
2: It was an iconic show.
0: It was
2: brilliant. Be with that press, putting people's heads in the iron press.
0: No, it is. I still remember that scene.
2: Yeah.
0: We used to get it in the UK, and it was only ever screened when the pub shut on a Friday night at midnight. Oh. I've never seen it sober. I would come back from the pubs when I was like 18, 19, and I remember in our share house, we would always watch on a Friday night the goings on with this bizarre... Australian show, The Prisoner. Christian, cast me as Karen in Will and Grace.
1: Yes.
0: What a great show that was.
2: Yeah.
0: Huge, wasn't it? That character, Christian, that whole show is everything to me. Christian, I would love to have been a part of the Big Bang Theory. Would fit in right with Penny and the boys. That's from Emily. Quite a few of you. Blue Heelers. I guess it's Australia's Grey's Anatomy.
1: Yes. Yeah.
0: And Will and Grace is the theme tune, if we've forgotten.
2: Yes.
0: Christian, I always want to be Norm in Cheers. Sometimes you want to go where everybody knows your name. And they're all... another guy wants to be in Cheers. For guys... Cheers is the number one suggestion. Mm. I think it's more the idea that you could just hang around a bar all day.
2: Yes.
0: That was like the only setting for it. Christian, I'm wearing this sitcom Cheers, just spending all day sitting around a bar, talking to my mates. That's from Mark. Christian, for me, Schitt's Creek. Christian, child me, would have been Scooby-Doo, me with the gang.
3: Scooby-Dooby-Doo, where are you? Got some work to do now.
0: In Scooby-Doo world, they always went up against the thickest criminals in the world. That could easily be rumbled by a dog.
1: Yes.
0: By a dog.
1: And not a smart dog.
0: Not a smart dog. Yeah. As a kid, though, I used to love Scooby-Doo.
2: Yeah,
0: it's just the best.
3: Scooby-Dooby-Doo, where are you?
0: Also, do we think that it was about every third episode, it was always a bitter caretaker that did it?
1: Always the caretaker.
0: It was like every third episode that bitter janitor came back around. Always had some bad mask on as well.
1: Yes.
0: Oh, if it hadn't been you damn pesky meddling kids.
1: Yes.
0: That's on Brody. These are great. Thank you very much. I want to be on Doctor Who. Either as the Doctor or the Companion. That's from Matthew. Natalie, Christian, I dream of living in Stars Hollow. From anyone? Bueller?
4: Gilmore Girls.
0: Get in! Yes. It is my TV show. I even watch it in the background as I do housework. I want to be a resident of his friends with L'Oreal, but I want to date Luke.
2: Oh.
0: I even watch it in the background as I do housework. I want to be a resident of his friends with L'Oreal, but I want to date Luke.

0: Gigi Girls for Life. It's a new tattoo I'm getting.
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0: today.
1: Play the song.
0: No. Christian, you've just ruined my commute because my husband has just told me that he wants to be cast in Neighbours. He reckons he could have had a crack at Charlene and split her and Jason off.
2: Oh, well.
0: Okay.
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0: Christian O'Connell Show. Christian, my name is Desiree. I always want to be in the goodies, play the part of Tim Brooke Taylor. What about West Wing, Christian? I know you love that show. Think I might have to choose the West Wing. I'm about to start rewatching the West Wing from episode one.
1: Such
0: I
1: a good
0: love
1: show.
0: That show. Yeah. Christian, can you get Rio to take back what he said about Scooby-Doo? He was very intelligent. How many crimes has Rio solved? Good question, actually. You never answered that question.
2: That's true. I've never solved any crime, so I guess Scooby-Doo.
0: He's 100 from 100. Probably one of the greatest detectives ever. Facts.
2: I formally apologise.
0: The great Scooby-Doo.
2: Detective Doo.
0: All right, so good luck to intern Pete on this show now. He's running the Sydney Marathon this weekend. How are you feeling today, Pete? You seem a bit more settled.
3: Yeah, a little calmer today. Very excited. I was walking around the city yesterday and you can just feel the vibes already. The city's
0: all those
3: starting...
0: international visitors that you seem to be obsessed with.
3: I am.
0: Another plane coming in.
3: Yeah, there is. There is another plane.
0: Probably from Congo, that one.
3: Another Qantas flight about to arrive, going through a beautiful rainbow over Sydney this morning because you just hear in the city, you know when you just hear things differently? Like the build-up is massive. Over the Harbour Bridge this morning, it's like 3 days to go. The signage is there. They're starting to change all the street signs from what normally might be a giveaway sign to road closure this Sunday, don't park here, all that
2: really?
3: Sort of stuff. Really exciting stuff, as I said.
0: And you get you're capturing here, this for content.
3: Yeah, well, I'll just park
0: I love a lane closure sign.
3: Yeah, sorry, I just realised how boring that just sounded.
0: No, not at all. I want you live at those signs tomorrow. Peace. Live on the Harbour Bridge. By that lane closure sign, you know that one?
3: You're right. I'm doing a big shakeout run on Saturday morning with ASICS. They're going to take me out and we're going to just make sure our bodies are ready to go. And then, like, there's a bazillion run clubs that are just inviting, you know, anyone that's visiting the town.
0: I know what you mean. There's something in the atmosphere that changes. It's always the same every year in the last few days. Before the London Marathon, you could feel it. It was really, the city was getting ready for something really big. And obviously big parts of the city are shut down. So you know it's this mega event that shuts the city down as well. And for you guys, you're starting at 6:30 in the morning.
3: Yeah, it's crazy. It's crazy.
0: I don't know any other marathon in the world that gets them going, get them a little bit of sleep on a Sunday.
3: No. 6:30.
0: It's so Australian that is. Nah, she'd be right.
3: Yeah.
0: Likewise, get out here at midnight if it was me.
3: We get to have a beer afterwards. It's going to be a great day.
0: That's
3: what
0: the thinking is.
3: Yeah, for sure.
0: It's a thinking country.
3: About 11 degrees. I think it's perfect running conditions, they're saying, for Sunday, as in that not, you know, it's cold enough, it's not too hot, the winds are going to be fine, it's going to be a cracking morning.
0: All right, good luck, Pete. Now, what we're going to do is to support Pete along, it's the second time he's done it, is we're giving away every K. He's going to dedicate it to one of you. Now, you mentioned the other day that somebody who's been inspirational for you is Sally Pearson.
3: Oh, Sally Pearson. Just, there's a video on YouTube that I watch over and over and over again, and it's when she was competing at the Olympics and the hurdles, and she got to the finish line, but she didn't know that she was going to win, and then she did, and she fell to the ground, and I don't know. I just see videos like that sometimes, and I think she is just such an inspiration to this country. Like, just the everything she does, not just her athleticism, but just who she is as a person. I think she's a beautiful person.
0: She has left a message for you.
3: Oh, really?
0: Yeah, have a listen to this, mate.
4: Go, intern Pete, good luck for your marathon. Can you please name the first K after me? Because I think if you do that, it'll set you up for success and you might just win that marathon. Doesn't matter where you come from. So good luck, have fun, and just keep running.
3: Oh, my God. Wow. Sally Pearson. That is amazing. That is truly... Sally, that is... I'm sorry, she's not here, obviously, but I'm just saying, Sally, if you listen to this, that was just
0: listen,
3: amazing.
0: It's been a big couple of minutes for you. The thought of all these lane closure signs going up, probably more today, is going to really blow your mind.
3: One more concern,
0: I can just see you on the race. You're actually probably going to be a bit slower because you're probably going to be taking photos of some of the lane closure signs. No. Licking them.
3: That means so much from Sally, but also she wanted number one. Was that right?
0: It's the most contested at the moment. The Kiralee Epping Scout Group have number one. Yeah. What about she takes zero, like your first steps?
3: Okay.
0: Zero to one. Okay.
3: So prior to the start line, is that what you mean? So almost like...
0: approach.
3: Yeah, approach.
2: Sally's got the approach.
3: Okay, Sally gets the
0: approach.
3: Going through.
0: Yeah, yes.
3: Okay, the approach.
0: All right, so we're giving away a K, and we've got so many great stories about why you want specific Ks along the way. 41 was yes yesterday for his mother, Fatma. 40 for Pauline. Maria wants 39 for her son, Scott, who's meant to run but is injured. He's out the race this weekend. Irish Maggie called the show the other day. She's done 10 marathons. In her 70s, she's done 10 marathons. She wants K38 because that's where she said it gets very tough. She wants to be with you in spirit, Pete.
3: Love it.
0: Robin wants 28, dedicated kilometre to her Hudson. Grandson. Tamara wants 13 to dedicate to Splat the Cat. And then there's this lovely one from Donna.
1: Hi, Christian. It's Donna. I'd love to sponsor kilometre 36 for my niece. Her name is Kate, and she's battling cancer at the moment, and she turns 36 on Saturday. If we could do that, that would be fantastic.
0: Well,
1: thank
0: we send
1: you.
0: All our love and all the best to Kate. And Absolutely. Donna, thank you very much for that. Definitely. Let us know, then, which Kate would you want to sponsor for Pete this weekend?
5: I'm tired, Grandpa.
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0: Christian O'Connell's show. Do you want a K of the 42 that Intern Pete is running this weekend in Sydney? He's going to be recording all the dedications, all 42 of them, as he's running the route as well.
3: Yep.
0: So more that are coming through. Christian, I would love to sponsor Pete either K13 or 14 for our two football teams. Hurstbridge Junior Football Netball Club. They are competing this weekend in the grand final Sunday. Good luck. Hurstbridge Junior Football Netball Club. Hopefully Intern Pete can be a good omen for the boys. That's from Jody. There are so many mums and dads supporting their kids this week in various grand finals.
2: Yes.
0: It's huge. In fact, maybe on tomorrow's show, we should ask for people who are supporting their kids in their grand finals and various soccer, netball this weekend. There are so many. Mel, who's head of sales here at the radio station, her husband is the coach of their son's team. Big grand final game this weekend.
2: Awesome.
0: I know. and so, mums and dads, we want to hear about your daughters, your sons' teams tomorrow on the show so we can give you some grand final cheers. Christian, did you know that SBS is televising the Sydney Marathon? We'll be able to look out for intern Pete. Yeah, he'll be the guy marvelling at all the road closure signs.
3: Do you know what? I mean, if they're streaming it, I suppose they're really only focusing on the elite athletes, I guess. So, just means it's got to run a bit faster, I suppose. See if we can get on the TV.
2: Pete, actually, I've got a great idea. Why don't, to guarantee some screen time.
0: Run it backwards.
2: You could run it backwards. Or, because everyone's going to be jogging, obviously. Yeah. Why don't at the start you just bolt?
0: Oh,
2: like,
0: that's
2: just too
0: great.
2: Like, yeah, 500
3: those,
2: metres.
3: Yeah.
2: As hard as you can.
3: I'm going to do that.
0: That's
3: I'll
0: a
3: see
0: great
3: those.
0: Idea. I'm get see your those. Fastest lap the first one. Yes. Go, this does, hang on, who is this man?
3: Would it tell?
0: apparently he's an intern.
3: A very old one too. Funny story, when you say running in reverse, I was actually in a movie called Reverse Runner, actually a local production from Colac in Victoria back in the day. Yes, there's a movie called
0: what?
3: Reverse Runner. yeah, back in the day I played the publican at the TAB, so.
2: Good casting.
3: thank you.
0: When I said mean you running it backwards, like, you're running into the race.
3: Oh, sorry, yeah.
0: Yeah, you okay. Start at the Opera House.
3: Oh, I thought you meant reverse.
0: They go, wait, yeah. Someone's misread the map. It's intern Pete.
3: Classic.
0: All right, so if you want a K or the 42 Pete's running this weekend, give us a call, 1355 22. Debbie, good morning, Debbie. Welcome to the show, mate.
6: Good morning, hello.
0: Good morning, Debbie. All right, which K do you want to sponsor?
6: I was hoping for K number 5 because I'm going to be on course this weekend volunteering at the drink station number 5.
0: Oh, that's
6: so
0: fantastic.
6: Big shout out and big wave to Pete as he goes through drink station number 5.
3: Oh, that's great, Debbie. What do you look like? So I know to keep, because there's a lot of volunteers on there.
6: Yeah, oh, well, you know, brown hair, brown eyes, pretty normal.
3: Okay, I'll look out for a normal person. Debbie, I can't wait.
2: Any weirdos? That's not Debbie.
3: I love that you're volunteering. Well done. I'm definitely going to give you a big high five.
0: Yeah, what
6: Thank
0: a great
6: you.
0: Thing to do, Debbie. Have you done anything like that before?
6: No, normally I'm running, but this time I'm volunteering, so I'll see it from the other side.
0: Brilliant. Enjoy Sunday as well. What a great thing to
6: Thank
0: do.
6: You.
0: And look out from an intern Pete.
2: Literally look out.
0: Yeah, yeah. Because he won't be able to see you. He'll be squinting at various brown-haired people.
6: Yeah.
0: Debbie. It's going to slow him down. Your slowest K is going to be
6: K5. Yeah, okay,
0: Debbie. Look out for him. Look after our man. Debbie, thank you very much for calling the show, mate. Have a good day Sunday.
6: Fine.
0: Peter is on the line.
3: Oh, sorry. On the phone.
9: Yeah, hi. Can you hear me?
0: I can hear you, Peter. Welcome to the show.
9: Yeah, thank you. Look, I rang up yesterday. I wanted to do the middle one because as Pete, I'd like to do as a repeat, but you already gave it away. So why don't we do number 23 and we have a three-peat?
0: This is a great idea. I feel like intern Pete and this Pete could be cousins or related. The energy is both there. Yes, definitely. We can have the three-peat.
3: Three-peat.
9: Yep.
3: Righty.
9: Sounds great, Pete.
3: Thanks, mate. Yeah, no, thanks, mate.
2: Have a good run.
3: What a legend.
0: How about those road closures, Pete?
3: Yeah, I know.
0: Can't stop thinking about it, mate.
3: I know.
0: You know, it's image of the day, really, isn't it? It's in our hearts. You know, when you think about a marathon, you think, how many road closures would that actually have up there? You know? Just to reassure listeners, we're having him hypnotised today.
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Yeah.

0: Christian O'Connell Show. Signs you're an adult, what's it for you? Christian, I enjoy buying storage containers and baskets to organize things.
1: Oh, I love a storage solution.
0: Storage solution, that's what we want.
1: Yes.
0: It's solutions, guys. Signs I'm an adult, the joy and happiness when you manage to finish mowing the lawns before it starts to rain. For me, it's not even that, Santo. It's actually just looking back at your work. Seeing the satisfaction of the stripes perfectly aligned. I'm now heavily into Insta reels of mowing. I'm not even joking.
2: You're in Motok.
0: Oh, God, it's just good. Deeply pleasing. Ride-ons, push-alongs, whatever it is. Mowing. There should be just a 24-hour TV channel of just mowers from around the world, just mowing.
2: You should be able to go off and just do a hire a ride-on just for like 30 minutes, an hour.
0: God.
2: I've never had that privilege, but I've always wanted
0: someone
2: to.
0: Someone who's got acreage?
2: Yes, just
0: some rando. Come along, let me have a go. crank her up, fire it up. What are we doing, close cut or a quarter cut? I imagine that's what they say. Christian, there are so many brass and concert bands around Australia and regionally as well. The reason is, I was just playing this. This was outside Buckingham Palace yesterday. Their tribute, the Coldstream Guards, their tribute to Dolly Parton. How good does this sound? I don't know what it is. The sound of the brass instruments just moves you. It's a warm, it's a Christmas sound to me. That's what it is. Last show this year in December, I've decided we're going to have a marching band playing hits.
2: Oh, yeah.
0: Start with this one. Christian, you've got to get your act together now. They book up now for Christmas.
2: Candles by candlelight.
0: Yes.
3: Yeah.
0: Yes.
3: Yeah, okay.
0: Most are finalizing Christmas gigs over the next week or two.
1: Oh.
0: Shout out to my band, City of Ballarat Municipal Brass Band.
2: Oh, I will see them. I'm seeing them December
0: 10th. You're kidding.
2: Maybe December 12th.
0: What are the odds?
2: At Meredith. Yes, they play Meredith December 12th in the morning. It's the last day of the festival.
0: You're kidding.
2: No.
0: Well, you can audition them, mate. Please, for the show. Get some cards. Do some deals, Rio. Also, you know what I was thinking yesterday? Well, what a great time to be a really good Dolly Parton tribute act. There must be some who had gigs booked this weekend. You're just going to light up wherever you're playing this weekend over the next couple of months. Wherever you are in Australia, if someone is a Dolly Parton tribute act and they're playing, can you imagine this weekend? Oh, it'd be incredible. Christian, signs you're now don't want to make toasted sandwiches. And while they're cooking, you put all the ingredients away.
2: Yes, that is a great one.
0: I love doing that because then there's nothing worse. You feel like you can't totally relax and enjoy your toasted sandwich because of all the cleanup stuff.
2: Totally.
0: The grease, the cheese, you're going to put away in the food bags. Clean that spatula, guys. that's a great one, Warren. I had one of the greatest toasted sandwiches I've had in the last couple of years yesterday.
2: And you've had a lot.
0: And have you ever seen Hugo's Deli?
2: Oh, I know Hugo's Deli very well. Which one did you go for?
0: I went for the cheese, pesto and ham.
2: Yes. The team and I go to Hugo's most Fridays.
0: Oh, my, it is so good.
2: It's beautiful.
0: Humbling experience. No, seriously, I actually sat on those tables out the front, right? And actually had a very deep think. Got my notepad out. I had some deep thoughts. It was after that. Man, it was a moving experience. I went in there and went, which one of you made this, right? There's only like two of them working there. And I went, this was a spiritual experience. They looked at me like I was on something. They were like, okay, mate, have a good day. And they were like looking at it, it's like, weirdo. I thought it'd be nicest to pay back because it's incredible.
2: Yeah, no, they are. But you do get the vibe a little bit that it's like, you're lucky to be here.
0: Oh,
2: you're lucky
0: definitely.
2: To be eating our toasties.
0: Yeah,
2: sort of thing.
0: It was like speaking to like a French restaurant. I remember what I was telling you, I think, when I was in Paris the first time. And I said to a waiter, this is an incredible meal. And he went, yeah, okay.
1: Oh.
0: Yeah, it's good. Okay. Like, we don't need, yeah, we know. We don't need your validation, Angleterre. Christian, signs you're an adult, getting Christmas Day excited about new household appliances. Harriet then goes into block caps. The best! Christian, signs you're an adult, getting excited when the Audi catalogue gets delivered to check out the special buys.
3: Oh, yes.
0: I could do with a scuba tank and hedge trimmers. All in one, you say? Christian, tip. for stovetops around the burners. I work in real estate and have seen some of the best and worst. Pie cases with the middle cut out to fit around burners. Oh. Then foil as well. Never done it myself. I'm a hot, soapy water gal. These are Harriet's words, not mine. Steady, everybody, steady. But the homes, all the stoves were always returned spotless. Some people wrap their entire oven in foil.
1: Wow.
2: Oh, wow, that's impressive.
0: Is it?
2: I ain't going to do that.
0: No way, too much. You're welcome, Harriet.
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0: Christian O'Connell Show. Christian, I was reading all the beautiful coverage yesterday of the passing of Dolly Parton. Suddenly I thought the show. Did you know Dolly created a 30,000 square foot aviary for bald eagles?
1: Oh,
2: you're kidding.
1: Wow.
2: No, no way.
0: I didn't know that.
1: What?
0: Too injured to be released back into the wild. Fitting, given your eagles over the last 8 days. She really was a legend in all kingdoms.
3: Wow.
0: Cara, I didn't know that.
1: That's incredible.
0: Get that picture back. Christian O'Connell, Show and Gold, 8:42 for Chemist Warehouse. 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They are delicious. All right, so we're doing Italian movies. Power ranking. Who do we think is in the top five Italian Australians?
1: Anthony LaPaglia?
0: No.
2: Jonathan LaPaglia?
0: No.
1: Oh.
2: Tina Arena.
0: Number one.
1: Surely, yes.
0: Number one.
1: I think so.
0: Fan news for classic Italian Hamish Blake. The name, the name says, oh, it must be Italian.
2: How many generations?
0: El Le Blanco.
2: How many generations?
0: Hamish Blake. Look at the man. He looks more Icelandic than Italian. Where we got this from? ChatGPT spewed this out. Hamish Blake. And number four, Vanessa Amorosi.
1: Yes.
0: Mm. Sadly, Hamish doesn't have a song. We can't play it, did we? And then another well-known, you just, as soon as you see the man, you thought, bloody hell, you know, he's missing his homeland. Scott Cam, Scotty Cam.
2: Come on.
0: Apparently, brackets here, real name, Scott Caminetti.
1: Are you serious?
0: Yeah.

0: Scott Caminetti.
1: Really?
0: Scott
2: yes.
0: Cam.
2: Caminetti. Yes.
0: Whoa, yes. I would not have picked that.
2: No. And Natalie Imbruglia is at number two. Nothing's right, Danny Hamish and Scott don't get any audio.
0: I can't look at Scott Cam Minetti
2: the same. And also, Hamish Blake. I'm going to text him in a minute as soon as we get the ants. That can't be right. All right. Italian movies. I wish I got Hamish Blake one in there now. Honey, I Shrunk the Nonna.
0: Silver Plus.
2: Mission Impossible.
3: Oh.
2: The Devil Wears Palmer.
0: Gold.
2: Rome Alone.
0: Silver Plus.
2: Dude, Where's My Vespa?
0: Silver.
2: Now, I don't know if you've been to Italy. You've been to Italy?
0: Yeah.
2: They don't like a full working day.
0: Okay.
2: No, that's right. Working 9 till midday.
0: Gold.
2: And There's Something About Nonna.
0: Silver.
2: Too many Nonna ones? I got four more. I'm not doing
0: it. I got a Nonna one.
2: I'll say. All right, Rio, what have you got then? Italian movies. Get a Scotty Cam one in there as well when we start opening up the text lines.
0: Big Nonna's House.
2: Oh, very good. Gold.
0: Finding De Niro.
2: No, Finding Caminetti. Gold.
0: Not Scott Pilgrim versus the World.
2: Scott Caminetti. Instant gold. Final boss level.
0: And finally, Knocky Balboa.
2: Knocky Balboa. It's gold as well. Very good.
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0: Christian O'Connell Show. Let's listen to these marching bands. Oh, it's crisp, it's big, it's warm. This must feel, if you listen to this right now, like it's punching through the speakers. What about Don't Stop Me Now? Do you know what, guys? I've just had a vision. What a great way to wake up listeners. Why don't we have Marching Band Week?
1: Yes.
0: A different listener can be woken up by a marching band. Your neighbours will love you. And you've bloody hell's done this! It's the Christian O'Connell Show. That's how we get new listeners. We should try and do that. Five listeners woken up across each show by a live marching band outside the front of your house. Shut up and dance.
1: You're starting the day in a great mood.
0: You are, aren't you? Your neighbours, maybe not. But you, yeah. You're going to leap out of bed. You can't put this on mute.
1: Snooze.
0: Wait, I've got it. What about we get people, you know, in the house a surprise? Mum or dad. Oh. So the marching band creep into the house.
2: Oh, my God.
0: Really careful with that trombone, that snare. What's that one? The old...
1: snare drum.
0: That. Careful going upstairs. You're going to bash a cymbal or something. And then suddenly the lights go on and... Imagine this in your bedroom. Time to go to work. Good morning, listener Tim. Okay, guys, let's make this happen. All right, Italian movies. Now, if you just tuned in, we've just shocked the nation with the news that Scotty Cam is Italian and Sir Pan is Hamish Blake. I have just texted Hamish Blake with no context going, are you Italian? Cloudy with a chance of Nonna's meatballs.
1: Silver.
0: The San Pellegrino mile.
1: Oh, gold.
0: Well done, Michael. Hamish Blake runner. Hamish Blake runner.
1: Ah, gold.
0: There's something about Mario.
1: Silver.
0: Sistine Act.
1: Oh, come on, gold.
0: Very clever, Laura. Puss in Concrete Boots.
1: Ah, gold plus.
0: Andrew Conway, that is outstanding. Scotty Darko.
1: Gold.
0: He's just not that into tiramisu.
1: Oh. Silver.
0: Oppenheimer.
1: Wrong Mediterranean.
0: It is, isn't it?
1: It's
0: Greece, isn't it?
2: Yes.
0: But I like it anyway. Bank it, Gus.
1: For Greek movies.
0: But when we do Greek ones, let's do it same time next week.
1: Gold.
0: Goodwill Carbing.
1: Silver plus.
0: Dude, Where's My Carbonara?
1: Silver.
0: Scotty Camishack.
1: Gold.
0: Sicily Act.
1: Gold.
0: Don Bambino.
1: Silver.
0: Shut up, be your face off.
1: Oh, gold.
0: Justin, very good. There's something about Maria.
1: Silver.
0: Look who's talking with their hands.
1: Gold.
0: Look who's talking with their hands. Joshua, very well done. The Nonna Wears Prada.
1: Silver.
0: Saving Private Ravioli.
1: Silver.
0: The Shawshank Ragu.
1: Silver.
0: We bought a tiramisu.
1: Silver.
0: Hamish Blake's on a plane.
1: Gold.
0: Gotta be our funny listeners. Phrase, well done. Thelma and Luigi.
1: God.
0: Oh, these are very good. Joe, well done. I can't keep up. There are literally hundreds pouring in just even the last 30 seconds. Salami of the Dead.
1: Silver plus.
0: Air Forza Una.
1: Oh, very good. Gold.
0: Peter Pan and Wendy. What? Pizza Pan, oh, not Pizza Pan. Pan. Pizza Pan and Wendy.
1: So silver plus.
0: Silence of the Lamborghini. Oh.
1: Silver plus.
0: Edward Sicily Hands.
1: Gold.
0: Dude, Where's My Carpaccio?
1: Silver.
0: The Man Without a Shut Up at Your Face.
1: Bronze.
0: Night in the Colosseum.
1: Gold.
0: The Girl with the Leaning Tower of Pizza Tattoo.
1: Gold.
0: Not Harry Houdini, it's Harry Linguini.
1: Gold as well.
0: What an ash. Throw Mamma Mia from the Train.
1: Silver.
0: And the Buongiorno Identity.
1: Oh, very good. Gold.
0: All right, who is winning $250 worth of Fun Day sweets?
1: Our favourite Italian, Hamish Blake's on a plane.
3: Nice.
0: All right, we are back tomorrow on the show. Tomorrow on the show, we're going to give away the last few Ks of Intern Pete's Sydney Marathon.
3: Bring it on.
0: He's going to dedicate each K to one of you. Pete, this morning at 9:45, you are being hypnotized to help you get in the right mental state for Sunday's marathon.
2: Very excited about this. We're going to film it, and I'll have, I guess, all revealed tomorrow on what goes down.
0: And have you ever been hypnotized before?
2: No, I think they tried many, many years ago and just couldn't get me to calm, like, the calmness that it needed. I think I was a little bit hyper for
0: them. All of us, spare a thought at 9:45, that hypnotherapist.
1: Poor Joel.
0: He might quit him. All right, we'll find out tomorrow how he goes. Pete, good luck.
2: Thanks, guys.
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8: Well, hello there, Manda. Friday Junior, or Thursday, as we like to call it.
9: Hi, how are you going?
8: I'm doing all right. The 27th of August, my brother's birthday today. So if I say this happy birthday to him, it gets me out of buying him a present.
9: You're very close together in age, aren't you?
8: Yeah. So he turns 57 and I'm 58.
9: So he's a year older than you, a year younger than you.
8: He's a year younger than me. Although lately I say when we're together... They say, which one's older? I say, clearly he is, and no one questions it, which
9: and
8: I get a kick out of.
9: When you were growing up, did you get the same present at birthdays and Christmases? Did you have the same
8: tastes?
9: He always
8: got better presents than me.
9: Oh, come on.
8: He did. He got like a new push bike. I had to
9: you
8: build.
9: You got an ad.
8: I had to build my own push bike. And then my parents used to say, well, you know, you're capable, you can build your own push bike, but your brother, he can't. He needs a new push bike.
9: Right.
8: Which ended up at a creek anyway.
9: Right.
8: So, but happy
9: sounds
8: birthday.
9: Like someone's got a chip on their shoulder.
8: No, not at all.
9: No, it
8: not
9: sounds
8: me.
9: A little bit like it.
8: Not me at all.
9: But what a birthday greeting.
8: Happy birthday, mate. Happy birthday, Zach Newsome.
9: And he's been given an entire home by your mother, and you have to build your own brick.
8: I had to build mine out of sticks. My family is living in a house of sticks.
9: Right. Three little pigs.
8: the little pigs. Action-packed show today.
9: Lots of things on our show today. Emma Gillespie's going to be joining us. Mm. There's an interesting scam on at the moment that involves some of the world's most famous podcasts and people being lured into giving over their intellectual information.
8: Yep.
9: Because they think they're going on those podcasts.
8: Well, Double A Chattery drops today. That's the podcast you do with Anita McGregor. I was asked to go on that.
9: Come on, Brendan.
8: To talk about...
9: You know a scam
8: when you hear it. To talk about man stuff.
9: You know a scam when you hear it.
8: I should have blown a whistle down the line. Another clue for our JQ J5 is coming up. And we can't do anything till we do the Fast Five. It's Jonesy Demander driving you home for Jam Nation.
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4: Fast Five.
0: Fast Five, time five questions. Can you go all the way and answer all five questions correctly? If you do that, Amanda will say,
5: always the prize girl. I will give you a $250 Best Restaurants gift card and drape my hands over some white goods if you'd like.
0: Do you want to elevate yourself from being the prize girl?
5: Well, yes, actually I would.
0: Well, do you want to reverse the roles?
5: Like, put my name first on the show, say.
0: Look, we've been through this.
5: I know.
0: This was years ago, and you were okay with it back then. Okay, let's see, what do you want to call the show? Call it whatever you want. All after right. 22, 3 years, what have we been
5: Amanda and Jonesy.
0: Okay, Amanda
5: and Jonesy. Redo the paper.
0: What about I drop the Jonesy and just become Brendan?
5: Amanda and Brendan.
0: That sounds very Christian.
5: It does a little bit. No, we'll keep it as it is. I can't be bothered doing the paperwork.
0: Well, there's a lot of, you know, there's a lot of signage. We're on bus.
5: Oh, I know.
0: Have you seen us on buses? I saw us on a bus the other day.
5: I have to go around the big crayon and cross your name
0: and
5: out.
0: I like the acronym of JAM, Jonesy and Amanda. JAM, JAM Nation. You get it?
5: Oh, I get it, babe. I get it big time.
0: Don't call me, babe. Katrina's in Bella Vista.
5: Hi, Katrina.
6: Hi.
5: Here's question number one. Hello. I'll play the question asker as well as being the lady who bears the presents and the gifts and in the gift shop. Why are you doing a face, Brendan? Which classic hat do film noir and Hollywood detectives frequently wear? What kind of hat?
6: Is it a fedora?
0: Yeah.
5: It's a fedora.
0: She was a kind of dame that walked into my office and set hearts on fire.
5: Imagine if they wore sombreros. It'd take the sting right out of it, wouldn't it?
0: Let's play Cover Me.
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10: I got you covered, boss.
5: I can just tell by the way this question is worded that we're going to hate Ryan right now. This is a beautiful cover of which emotional song, Katrina?
0: Oh. You're scaring dogs. Katrina?
5: Help us, please.
6: I don't know. My heart will go on.
5: Yes, thank you. It is. We can move on from that question. Since Celine Dion is taking part in the American Dancing with the Stars.
0: She'd be all right. She had health issues, though, didn't she?
5: I thought she had frozen bones or frozen limbs or something.
0: She was frozen. Not let it go frozen, but frozen.
5: Yeah. And but obviously she's better.
0: Well, good.
5: Maybe it was vocal cords that froze, maybe.
0: No, because she sang at the Paris Olympics and she did a good job.
5: Oh, that's true. Yeah, she did a great job.
0: The original and historical name of the kiwi fruit was the Chinese what? Was it A, Katrina, a gooseberry, B, a dragon fruit, or C, a pineapple guava?
6: Oh, God. Ethan, what do you want to choose? B?
0: B?
5: Oh, I'm sorry. It's not B. It's not dragon fruit.
0: And then we leave question number three of the Fast Five. It's Jonesy and Amanda driving you home for JAM Nation.
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2: Fast Five.
0: We're up to question number three of the Fast Five.
4: It's going to Parker in Greensboro. Hello, Parker.
5: Hello, how are you?
4: Very well, thank you. We've run out of option B, so here's what we've got. The question is, the original and historical name of the kiwi fruit was the Chinese what? Is it A, the gooseberry or gooseberry, or C, the pineapple guava?
5: I'm going to go A, the gooseberry.
4: It was. The Chinese gooseberry was rebranded as a kiwi fruit in 1959 by the New Zealand Export Company to avoid high US import tariffs because they thought that they could claim it as their own.
0: Right.
4: They thought that they'd name it after New Zealand's native fuzzy brown bird and claim it as a New Zealand fruit.
0: Well, because didn't the United States, didn't they ever have a tax on, because that wasn't the first name they had for it. If my memory serves me correctly, Parker, they were originally called melonettes, but the United States...
4: Sydney Sweeney sued them.
0: They taxed melons at a much higher rate than other fruits, so that's why you got the kiwi fruit.
4: Yeah, the small one. And we all lived happily ever after.
0: It's just information. Don't shy away from it.
4: Question number four, Parker. What was Steve Carell's first movie as the leading character?
5: The leading character.
0: Thanks, Parker.
4: Sorry, Parker.
0: Emma's in Sunbury.
4: Hi, Emma.
6: Hello.
4: Hello. Steve Carell's first movie as a leading character. He did one huge movie that made everyone go, wow, who's this guy? And it really pushed his career into the stratosphere.
6: His first one?
4: Yeah, or the first, first one where he was the main character.
0: Yeah.
6: The 40-year-old virgin?
0: Yeah.
4: Yes. Yeah.
0: We actually interviewed him when he did it.
4: Did we?
0: Yeah.
4: I thought we interviewed him for that terrible one where he played God.
0: That was Bruce Almighty. No, Evan Almighty. Bruce was Jim Carrey. Anyway, we've spoken to him many times.
4: He's
0: lovely
4: one of my crushiest people. He's so crush-worthy.
0: What industry has the most workers in Australia, Emma?
6: Both workers in Australia.
0: Yeah, employs nearly 2.4 million people, which is 16.3% of the workforce.
4: We know this through the census. What is it?
6: Probably the healthcare industry.
0: It's
4: the healthcare industry.
0: Emma, what do you do for a crust?
6: Sorry?
0: What do you do for a job, Emma?
6: I work in a cafe.
0: Okay, well, good on you.
4: I love our chats, Brendan. You really engage people.
0: Okay, congratulations.
4: Emma, congratulations. You have won a $250 Best Restaurants gift card.
0: I'm just, you know, it doesn't have to be big chat, Amanda. Sometimes it can be small chat.
4: And that was very small.
0: Emma, good work, you.
4: And thank you, Emma.
0: If you'd like to be a part of this, jonesyandamanda.com.au. Speaking of the perils of the job, what about that lady that was dancing with a snake on the stage?
4: On the stage. Don't tell how it ended. But it's quite an extraordinary tale.
0: We'll touch on that. It's Jonesy and Amanda driving you home for Jam Nation.
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0: Hello there, it's Jonesy Demander driving you home. I noticed you got a present from Jane Barnes the other day.
1: Isn't she lovely? She knows that my husband loves the marmalade that she makes. And I actually put it on my Christmas ham and I sent her a text saying thank you. And she sent me a batch of her latest marmalade.
0: When you say your Christmas ham, you mean?
1: What?
0: Christmas ham.
1: Yeah, of course I mean Christmas ham. Yeah. What do you put marmalade on? I mean, obviously toast and things like that, but and baking.
0: Yep.
1: Is that a euphemism for you, Christmas ham?
0: No, not at all. I was just making sort of small talk about gifts that you'd receive from Jane and Jimmy. Because she got me a little, I'm not black-catting your story.
1: Sounds like it.
0: But she got me a little, because she was in Hong Kong, and, you know, I wanted her to get me a little junk. You know, those little junks. So she got me a little, because she knows I collect little ships.
1: Right. You know?
0: So she got me a little junk.
1: Nice.
0: That's what she did.
1: Well, speaking of musicians, you can't always control what happens up on stage. Ozzy Osbourne in 1982 famously bit the head off a bat thinking it was a rubber bat. It was a live bat. He had a series of rabies shots afterwards, which are incredibly horrific regime to go through, is rabies shots. It's not like just going and getting a tetanus injection. Mm. Alice Cooper killed a chicken accidentally. Remember, in 1969 at a concert, a fan threw a live chicken on stage.
0: Yeah.
1: He thought chickens could fly, threw it out into the crowd. It was torn.
0: And they ripped because he doesn't even know his own crowd.
1: Yeah, well, what's happened lately? Remember Noah Kahan? We spoke about this. He writes the most beautiful songs, and he's had to say, hey, everyone, can you stop pooping at my shows? Olivia Rodrigo said the same thing. She can smell that fans are wearing diapers in the front rows of her crowd, of her shows. People, come on. Pink said if someone threw their mother's ashes onto her stage.
0: What, in a jar? Or just
1: yes, presumably. Metallica has had a pig's head thrown at them. Robbie Williams said he has a prosthetic leg thrown at him. But let me tell you about a story from 2016. This is an Indonesian singer called Irma Buell. She had an act where she would perform on stage in Indonesia and she'd perform with a cobra. She, in 2016 in April, stepped on the cobra's tail during her second song and was bitten on the thigh by this snake. So she assumed it had been defanged and she thought it would be okay.
0: Mm-hmm.
1: So she declined immediate anti-venin offered by the snake handler because she thought the bite wasn't dangerous.
0: Oh.
1: So this is a king cobra. And its neurotoxin venom slowly spread through her body. She began vomiting. She had seizures. She eventually collapsed and died as she was taken to a nearby hospital. But she continued singing for 45 minutes.
0: Jeepers.
1: After she was bitten by that snake. And you think, this woman in 2016, this happens to her on stage.
0: Mm.
1: And we didn't even know about it. These days you can poo at a Noah Kahan concert.
0: Yeah, and everyone knows
1: viral.
0: About it.
1: Everyone, that's viral. What do you have to do? She gets killed by a snake on stage and we didn't even know.
0: That's dreadful.
1: Yeah.
0: That is so dreadful. It's like Ricky, Ricky, Ricky.
1: Oh, tell me again about Ricky, Ricky, Ricky. How many stories have you ever told? They always end with Ricky, Ricky, Ricky. Well, tell me about him.
0: Ricky, Ricky, Ricky had a 10-foot diggy.
1: Right.
0: Showed it to the lady next door.
1: Yeah.
0: Which is a bit inappropriate these times.
1: When you think about it, sure.
0: She thought it was a snake, so she hit it with a rake, and now it's only 4'4", which is still quite a substantial deal.
1: Okay. And what's the moral of the story? I don't think there is one.
0: Keep away from Ricky, Ricky, Ricky.
1: Why is the neighbour still looking over that fence?
0: Are you job rich and time poor?
1: Well, this is the AA Chattery podcast I do with Anita. We discuss the notion of the dream job. Does it exist?
0: Hmm.
1: And what the pursuit for a dream job can cost you.
0: It's Jonesy Demander driving you home for Jam Nation.
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0: Hello there, it's Jonesy D'Amato driving you home this Thursday afternoon. DAC drops today. That's AA Chattery, the podcast you do with your forensic psychologist pal, Anita McGregor.
1: This week, we're talking about the notion of a dream job. And is it generational to look for happiness and fulfillment? And is it wrong to treat our jobs like our soulmates? We were talking about this because we saw a post by a man called Mark Manson, who's an author and a podcaster and all kinds of commentary stuff.
0: All that.
1: And he said, the dream job is a myth. Even work you love will be hell about 30% of the time. Society loves to sell the fantasy of do what you love and you'll never work a day in your life. But that advice is a fever dream. No job will love you back 100% of the time, and expecting it to do that is what burns you out. Mm. He said, the truth is every job sucks sometimes, even dream jobs. There's no magical work you'll never complain about. The goal isn't to eliminate the suck. It's realizing that 70% love for 30% misery is still a winning deal. It's an interesting idea because in our parents' generation, and I'm generalizing here, but I think by and large, you had no expectation of your work fulfilling you in any way. What a dream if it did. But you didn't have expectations of happiness. You'd turn up, provide for your family, and you are, by and large, if you could do that, then I think that's what your job did. Now we look for more in our job. The difference, I think, though, is that in the olden days, as it were, in our parents' generation and our early working lives, you could knock off at 5 o'clock.
0: Yeah.
1: There were strict boundaries about when you left your work and went to your home or your friends or whatever it was when your life continued outside.
0: Well, there was
1: work.
0: No connectivity. You weren't contactable.
1: No, that's right. And the bleed through now of your job to your life means that if you're not happy, it bleeds through a lot longer than it did before.
0: But then you got work from home.
1: Not always. Not everyone can work from home.
0: Well, my grandfather, who worked at an abattoir and a foundry.
1: Imagine doing that at home.
0: He couldn't work from home.
1: But it's almost like we look down on people who have jobs that just pay the bills, although it might be your happiest place. You work somewhere where you have no expectations, you're happy to pay the bills, and you work within the limits of that. And
0: but it used to be known as a job for life. You know, you get a job for life.
1: Yeah, that's right.
0: When I started in radio. In 1990, I went for a bank loan.
1: That was never going to be a job.
0: No, to buy a car. And the bank guy said, no, radio, that's not a job for life. And he didn't want to lend me $2,500 to buy this old Falcon. And I've been gainfully employed since 1990. I've never been
1: sacked.
0: But
1: not everyone has.
0: I know. I do love this. There are some bits that bug me about it. But I do love it. It's my passion. It's my vocation. I like it.
1: But also, I remember reading an article by a Rolling Stone author, and she said that she's a writer, and she'd be going off to interview Madonna, for example, and she'd be so churned up with anxiety and nerves, and I don't want to do this, and she'd see a street sweeper, and she'd think, oh, God, I wish I had that job today. But after the interview had gone well or it was over and she'd be heading back home and she'd go, oh, I love my job. So even the best jobs have sucky bits in them, or your own personality undermines you. There was something recent that I saw, a social media post by a young female lawyer who wasn't happy in her job. She hadn't been there long. And interestingly, rather than just telling her friends, she put this on socials.
2: I feel like I just have to be really, really honest. It's my third week practicing as a lawyer in Melbourne, and I knew this was coming and I knew I'd feel this way, but I'm really just not loving it. The constant deadlines, the pressure, the working after hours, doing all these CPD events, reading extra books. It's like I did 7 years of all of this to just go back and do the same thing. There's no freedom. Like you're out, you barely take a lunch break, and you're overworked and underpaid for the amount of study you put into all these years into becoming a lawyer. And I can't even have my puppy with me at home because I'm in the office 5 days a week. She had to go back to my mum's, and I've cried four times about it. And I'm so scared of raising the conversation with my boss because junior lawyers are supposed to be organically learning and exposed to. It's just a life. Being a lawyer isn't supportive of a lifestyle. Like, you don't really have a lifestyle.
1: She put that on socials and she got the sack.
0: Yeah, I wonder why.
1: And it's easy to see how entitled, etc. But if that industry isn't working for young people, if it's not working for young women, for people who want families, at what point is it okay to push back, or are we just supposed to work ourselves to the bone? So I thought the same as you did when I first heard that. I thought, well, hey, every job's going to suck a little bit.
0: If you're a lawyer, you've got to do a bit of reading. That's the whole point of it.
1: That's right. But maybe, as she's saying, she could have done some of that at home.
0: Yeah, but
1: she's saying that there's no life balance. And maybe she's wrong to expect mm-hmm. that. But at what point as a society and I see the irony. Should we try and find
0: You get all these emails like, you're working constantly. You're eating your lunch at work, and then you get one of those stupid work health and safety things that say,
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0: Where's your work-life balance? Hang on, I'm eating my two-minute noodles over my computer. So what do you want?
1: That's the thing. We never get to shut off. So I'm torn about mm-hmm. whether we are right to push back or whether we're too entitled. Interesting, isn't it? So all of this is discussed in AA Chattery,
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2: We are getting closer to someone winning this car. 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
1: So far, three of our five celebrities have been guessed. 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
1: Thanks to Tony. We had Danny DeVito.
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5: You can't be serious, man. 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
1: Come on, John.
2: So there's only two celebrities left. Celebrity one and Celebrity 4, and I'm about to give you the latest clues. Celebrity 1, look at that tan line on their ring finger.
1: Oh.
2: Celebrity 4, they're trying to put a baby capsule in the J5.
1: Well, plenty of room for it. Don't you worry about that. It's Jonesy and Amanda driving you home for Jam Nation.
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0: We have the brand new JQ J5 to give away. Amanda's been in it. I've been in it. We love it.
5: We've both taken it for a drive. It is a fabulous car, and someone is going to win it by guessing the five celebrities in the correct order in which they entered the car.
0: We give you a series of clues every day this week on air and on our socials. For each new celebrity correctly identified, you win a $200 fuel card.
5: Guess all five in the correct order, you win this very car.
0: Louisa is in Narre Warren. Hello, Louisa.
6: How are you?
0: We are great.
5: Actually, before we even go to guess to hear Louisa's guesses, we have to get in the car.
0: Oh, God, goodness me, Louisa, just hang here.
5: Hang here, we're just going to get in the car.
0: Okay. Right here. Oh, don't you love that welcome note? It's like I'm in a classy nightclub.
5: All right.
0: Okay.
5: You've made it slightly less classy by wearing your leather pants.
0: I'm just getting in the seat here. Okay, Louisa, we have...
5: Louisa, there are five celebrities. Yep. You have to tell us all five of them.
0: Yep.
5: In the correct
0: Bearing in mind,
5: order.
0: We know three of these already
5: yes,
0: now.
5: Yes, so hopefully you've got those as well.
0: You could actually win a car right now
5: right
0: by getting
5: here, right
0: two
5: now.
0: Right.
5: This is so exciting. Louisa, over to you. Who are the five celebrities?
6: Number one, Hugh Jackman. Number two, Sydney Sweeney. Number three, Danny DeVito. Number four, Olivia Wilde. And number five, John McEnroe.
5: Let's have a look. Louisa, celebrity number one. You said Hugh Jackman.
0: Because the clue was, look at that tan line on their ring finger, and Hugh is recently bereft of wife.
5: You're over-egging it now. Louisa, that is incorrect. You said celebrity number two was Sydney Sweeney. Tony has given us that one.
7: That they make your butt look amazing.
5: All right, thank you. You sure that's not what Danny DeVito was saying as well as celebrity number three?
8: The moment I sat down, I thought I was looking into a mirror.
5: Louisa, celebrity number four. You have said Olivia Wilde.
0: They're trying to put a baby capsule in the J5, which I will point out is a great car for a baby capsule. That was our clue.
5: Louisa, that is incorrect. And celebrity number five, you said John McEnroe.
9: You can't be serious.
0: Yeah,
9: man.
0: Well,
5: Tony's given us that one.
9: Okay.
5: So I'm sorry, Louisa, your two new guesses weren't correct.
0: You did well, though.
6: Anyway.
5: Thank you, Louisa.
0: And tomorrow we give you yet another chance to win the J5. You want to see all the clues so far, head to jonesydemanda.com.au.
5: And right here, right now, we are releasing new clues.
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0: I look forward to that
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0: 981 2NM.

0: hello there. It's Jonesy Demanda driving you home this Thursday afternoon.
1: Well, we were talking before about the notion that to have a dream job where you want 100% fulfillment, to want a job to love you back, is inappropriate. That a job will never fulfill all your desires, even the best job in the world. We've been told 70% is love, 30% misery, and that's still a winning deal. And to ask for more than that is unrealistic.
0: This young lady you were talking about, she recently was sacked from her job because she posted online that she didn't like being a lawyer.
2: I feel like I just have to be really, really honest. It's my third week practicing as a lawyer in Melbourne, and I knew this was coming and I knew I'd feel this way, but I'm really just not loving it. The constant deadlines, the pressure, the working after hours, doing all these CPD events, reading extra books. It's like I did 7 years of all of this to just go back and do the same thing. There's no freedom. Like you're out, like you barely take a lunch break and you're overworked and underpaid.
0: Well, that's pretty much it. You've been in the job for 3 weeks.
1: You know, couldn't work at home and therefore
0: can't be with a dog.
1: Couldn't be with a dog. The thing is,
0: but you know, even Bon Scott, when he was in AC/DC, I tell you, folks, it's harder than it looks. That's life.
1: To people looking at you, Brendan, the job you have, I mean, obviously you get to hang out with me. What a gift.
0: What a gift.
1: But people think 100% great. But then 30% of it sucks. What's part of your 30%?
0: You know, I love this job. I've done it for a long time. There's certain songs that I play on the radio that trigger me that I just hate. In my early days, I used to do a show called Sunday Morning Gold, and you play these dreadful songs from the 60s.
1: I would have loved them.
0: And there was a song that used to come up every half hour, it felt. It was Man for Man's Mighty Quinn. And just hearing the start, Ryan.
1: Is that Manfred Mann?
0: Yeah, honestly,
1: you say in your early days you'd sit in the radio studio in your early days and you'd smoke.
0: Yeah, and we had record players.
1: And you'd get the record off and you'd throw it up into the ceiling.
0: I'd smash a record. I smashed the single, and they'd get another single from the shop. And they say, well, you don't know what happens to Quinn the Eskimo. Because back in the old days with the system, it was on cards. So you had the card. So if you had a song you didn't like, you just flick the card. See, these days it's all on computer.
1: Let me tell you.
0: So you can't flick a song.
1: You're part of someone's 30%. You're the 30% that someone else doesn't like about their job because they say, I had all those songs lined up and I'd find them in the ceiling wedged in.
0: But there is.
1: You're the 30% that someone else doesn't like about their job because they say, I had all those songs lined up and I'd find them in the ceiling wedged in.

0: Always have, always will.
1: All right.
0: Well, and that's it. So if that's my 30%, it's not a bad thing.
1: Yeah, you're winning.
0: What
1: you're
0: about
1: winning.
0: You? What about you?
1: Well, you know, when my first job was Simon Townsend's Wonderworld as a researcher, and that was my dream job. And yet I had to come up with stories even if it was pouring with rain, and it took me years to enjoy the sound of rain on the roof without being anxious that I had to find more stories. That was a hugely anxious job for me. When I was hosting Dancing with the Stars, dream job, live TV, big shiny floor show.
0: You got a sparkly dress on.
1: I love all that. I had to get the show was live at 7:30. I'd have to be in my outfit because of sound checks and all kinds of things and final rehearsals at around 5 o'clock, which involved having two microphones strapped to my legs because I couldn't fit them in the back of my dress. One was there so I could talk to the control room. One was there because it had my microphone and all the technology, etc. And I think I might have had a backup. Don't ask me where I stored that one. And I had to be zipped up into my dress. And what that meant was from about 5 o'clock till the show ended at 9:30, I couldn't go to the toilet. And for me, I was so impressed that my body actually did it.
0: Well, you got a Taiwanese bladder.
1: Meaning small?
0: Yeah, meaning,
1: I've got the bladder the size of a budgerigar.
0: It was made in Taiwan. Actually, anything made in Taiwan is pretty good these days.
1: Pretty good these days, except for my bladder. And so that was so hard. I'd be dressed at 5 o'clock and until 9:30, 10 o'clock when the show finished, I was strapped into that outfit and that was
0: That's why you rushed today. You know, Grant Daniel wanted to do a big long speech. You go, that'll do, mate.
1: On the bit where they say, tonight, I'll tell you who's leaving. I'll tell you who it is. It's that guy on the right. Okay, I'm out.
0: See you, Jimmy Giggle. That's been great. Let's ask Jim Y. Rye. Let's get an opinion from a young guy.
1: Oh,
0: because right now,
1: I'm
0: looking at him. He lives in a dream.
2: Yeah. No, this job's pretty good. I don't know. Like maybe the ads, I was thinking. Like having to listen to ads.
1: That's what's paying all our wages, so don't dis
0: You know that
1: ads.
0: Car that you've got sitting in your dad's front yard growing vines around it?
2: Yeah.
0: That's what's paying for the rent. Well, maybe this is something the tribal drum will be for you. You love your job.
1: You may love your job, whatever, but even the dream job, 70%. Yep. What's your 30%?
0: What's your 30?
1: That's just go, oh, come on, this bit breaks me.
0: Yeah.
3: I'm resigning, everyone.
0: Mr. G.
1: If you cut out the bit where he puts the flowers somewhere interesting.
0: He could have done so many things instead of teaching these drongo kids. What is your 30%? It's Jonesy and Amanda driving you home for Jam Nation.
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0: Hello there, it's Jonesy Demanda driving you home. You may love your job. I love this job. It's a fun factory. You love your job. You're on TV. You're always presenting TV. And there are times when I feel that maybe you don't like presenting the TV.
1: I love it. And you have to remind yourself it's your dream job. But there, as we've been talking, the most you can hope for, apparently, is 70% of loving your job. There'll always be 30%, no matter what your job is, that just sucks the big one. For me, it was when I was hosting Dancing with the Stars. And I had to get ready at 5 o'clock, zipped into my dress, big microphone pack strapped to my legs because you couldn't fit them inside the dress, all of that. And I couldn't go to the loo for maybe 4.5 hours.
0: Yeah.
1: You don't know what that cost me, Brendan. So hard.
0: Well, as a contestant on Dancing with the Stars, I hated it all the time. Just learning those dances and standing
1: learning
0: around.
1: Those dances.
0: Learning those dances.
1: What's the bit of this job that you don't like?
0: It's a musical thing. When I was first started out, and because we don't pick the music.
1: No,
0: on,
1: we don't.
0: On
1: and,
0: radio.
1: And what's hard for us is when people assume we do and what we cop.
0: And you know what? I'm happy for that. There's people that know how it all works and how a station sounds, but there are some songs I just can't abide. When I was young and I used to host these dreadful, horrible 60s radio shows, because they had this obsession with playing 60s music. It's a bit like now we have an obsession with playing 80s music. So imagine when I first started in radio in the 90s, the 60s weren't that far away. Thank God they're so far away. But there was Manfred Mann's Quinn the Eskimo. It would send me into a apocalyptic rage.
1: Which is a shame because you played it every half hour.
0: I just hated it.
1: And what was the other one?
0: Oh, these days it's this one. I just find myself switching off the studio monitor.
1: Has it put you off Shiraz?
0: Actually, I don't drink red wine.
1: Because of it.
0: So maybe the industry is suffering.
1: Maybe there's a song about beer. Your health would be so much better.
0: The beer industry is going, okay, you saved our bacon.
1: Let's talk about what's your 30%.
0: The tribal drummer's beating for this.
2: There's my letter of resignation and there's some flowers for my dead dog. Why don't you stick those up your fat ass?
0: Thank you, Mr.
1: There's
0: G.
1: There's Mr. G.
0: Joe has joined us.
1: Hello, Joe. What's the 30% of your job that drives you spare?
3: I'm a school teacher, so I teach prep to year 6 visual arts. And after a fabulous day with the kids, that 30% is having to sit down and do an online compliance module. It's just mind-blowing at the end of the day.
1: I've got a friend who had so many modules that had banked up that she was threatened with losing her job, but she said it would be 2 weeks of unpaid work to get those modules done.
0: Mm-hmm.
1: And she said, when am I going to do it?
0: We have modules here.
1: Do we?
0: Yeah, like it's, you know, how do you sit in a chair?
1: Obviously, I don't do them.
0: No, you know, what about this, Joe? Amanda has 300,000 unread emails, and that's not an exaggeration. It's 300,000.
1: From management.
0: Unread emails and probably
1: from management, from all kinds of stuff.
0: 50% of that would be modules.
1: Yeah.
0: Thank you.
1: Thank you.
0: Natalie has joined us.
1: Hello, Natalie. What's your 30%?
4: I have to start first and say I have an incredibly rewarding job. I work for a breast cancer charity, but my 30% is, given the nature of my job, some of our clients don't make it. And But in saying that, it is incredibly rewarding because we do beautiful things and can help so many women and families, and that's so rewarding, but occasionally it really gets tough.
0: Of course
1: I don't know how you do it.
0: That'd be dreadful.
1: I don't know how you do it, Natalie, and the people that work in those fields, the way you have to, as you say, the percentage that is something that you find rewarding and you see the good work that you do versus the hits that you must take.
0: And as you say, Nat, on the upside, there are women that recover from breast cancer and men
1: that's
0: for that,
1: right.
0: that matter, and that would be very rewarding.
4: It is. The survival rate for breast cancer is 95%.
0: Wow.
1: Is it really?
4: It is very good. It is very high, so but we do get women that are really doing it tough. And, you know, it does put your life in perspective. And I know a lot of our clients are going to be listening. So, hello, I'm sure they all know who I am.
1: Yeah.
4: Thank you.
0: Well, good on you, Nat.
1: But also, aren't we lucky we get the message, the lessons of how to live from the people who are really struggling?
0: And that's a lot higher statistic, 95% survival rate. That's pretty good.
1: But even the ones who survive are going through a tough time.
0: Of course
1: Natalie,
0: they are.
1: Thank you.
0: Jane has joined us.
1: Hello, Jane. What's your 30%?
5: My 30% is I work in retail, and my 30% are entitled customers.
1: Oh, give us some examples of how bad they are.
5: Oh, well, you know, well, I work in furniture, and sometimes we have to wait 12 weeks, and then they're like, what, 12 weeks? I'm like, we do have seven other stores, and this is, we've got to make the furniture. And then when you get the 12 weeks go past, and then you ask, you tell them that it's arrived, they go, oh, I can't take it yet.
1: Oh, I can't take it yet. Oh.
0: This is good. I like this.
1: It's making us all feel better to hear about these.
0: Did I ever tell you, remember I hosted that Miss Summertime competition?
1: Oh, see, to anyone else, seriously, to anyone else, that there would look like a dream. Girls in their swimming costumes walking back and forth in front of you, getting changed in front of you, all the stuff.
0: There was one attracted to that.
1: Yeah,
0: the
1: 30%.
0: Well, I'm not going to tell you now.
1: You're hooking us through?
0: Yeah. Got to make sure she's not listening. It's Jonesy and Amanda driving you home for Jam Nation. Shut up and
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0: Hello there, it's Jonesy Demander driving you home. You may love your job, but what was your 30%? Remember when I hosted Miss Summertime? I was in my 30s, just on the cusp of 30, and it was a beauty pageant at various hotels around the place, and it was these girls, and it was a great job. Paid a lot of money. So
1: what was the? What did the girls do? They just paraded around in a cozy.
0: And I'd
1: ask
0: some questions. It was sponsored by Bacardi Breezer, and it was good. I'd ask questions of the girls,
1: and they're in bikinis.
0: That was part of it. They were in evening wear. They were in then their sporting gear.
1: Did you have to judge them?
0: No. There was a series of judges, local celebrities. Who would be the judges?
1: Who was the biggest celeb?
0: Oh, there was someone from Big Brother, if I remember right. One of the characters from Big Brother. I can't remember which one. I think it might have been the guy that died. Anyway, he died. There was one that died.
1: Yeah, Lee. Was it Lee?
0: No, it wasn't him. There was another one. Anyway, so you'd host that. And it was a lot of work, but good money. It was $1,000.
1: You mean Gordon?
0: I think it was Gordon.
1: It was $1,000?
0: $1,000. Back in 1998.
1: For one day's work?
0: It was literally an hour and a half's work.
1: Plus pervy rights?
0: No pervy. It was all professional.
1: So what was the downside?
0: The downside was the girls used, because they liked the glow of the skin for the bikini bit. So it was a mixture of...
1: I'm just going to cross my arms. Keep going. I'm setting my face to
0: baby oil and glitter. And to get full coverage, they needed a hand sort of backstage. And what would happen with me, for some reason...
1: Come on. You're even ashamed of yourself. I can hear it.
0: For some reason.
1: What happened, Brendan? Anyway. What happened? Tell me what happened. You poor thing. What happened?
0: Why?
1: Did some of it get on you?
0: Why do all the women in my life look at me like that?
1: So what was it about your skin that caused something?
0: I had no reaction to it. I think it was all okay.
1: What's the downside that you got some on your skin? You got some on your skin and on your hands.
0: And you'd go home
1: and your hands would have glitter and baby oil on them.
0: Anyway.
1: Is that your complaint?
0: It's not about me. The tribal drum was beating.
1: Oh, what a flex.
0: You may love... Well, let me tell you, that shimmer makes the flex look really good. You may love your job, but what was your 30%?
2: There's my letter of resignation, and there's some flowers for my dead dog. Why don't you stick those up your fat ass?
1: No mention of glitter and baby oil there.
0: Jason has joined us.
1: Hi, Jason. What was your 30%?
3: Hi, Amanda. Hi, Jonesy.
0: Jason.
3: My 30% would be sitting behind three computer screens, looking at all these new motorbikes when I'm not riding them or seeing them in the flesh.
0: And you're buying these motorbikes, Jason?
3: No, I work for a manufacturer.
0: Oh, okay.
1: And you love motorbikes and you can't get your hands on any of them?
3: They're all on a computer screen. I'm sitting behind three computer screens.
0: Yeah.
1: So you can't even get baby oil and glitter on your hands while you're looking at them. Wow.
3: Well, 30%.
0: 30%. Sure, I'd love to hear about the other 70%.
1: Thank you, Jason.
0: Jenny is in Camden.
1: Hello, Jenny. What's your 30%?
4: Hi there, Jonesy and Amanda. My 30% is I'm a primary school teacher, and if a child does the wrong thing at school and it's necessary to ring the parents about it, the parents then turn around and say, well, what did you do as the teacher to provoke my child?
1: Oh gosh.
0: Outrageous.
1: You know, my sister-in-law's a teacher's aide, and I've been talking to her in the last few days, and she said exactly the same thing.
0: Mm-hmm.
1: It's all, you know, absolutely.
0: Yep.
1: And it's extraordinary. Parents will go up to the school and complain about if their kid doesn't get a merit card, if the kid didn't do this, why didn't the kid get top in the class, blah, blah, blah. How exhausting for you.
0: It's like my dad, if the school called my dad, the first thing he would say is, what's he done now?
1: Yeah.
0: Thanks, Jen.
1: Thank you, Jenny.
0: Thank you for all your calls.
1: And Brendan, I think, do we need a ticker tape parade for you of some kind? I don't think we can because it might stick to your hands.
0: I should get some sort of medal for that.
1: Maybe you should.
0: Because
1: people tonight are going, you know what? I always felt sorry for him because he was deficient. And now this.
0: Coming up, Instagram is on the way. It's Jonesy Demander driving you home for Jam Nation.
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0: You know, Brendan, of all the guano you've spun over the many years I've known you, I can't get over when we're talking about how even in your favourite job, you can only really expect to be 70% fulfilled, and there's 30% that's going to suck, as they say.
2: Bon Scott said it. I tell you, folks, it's harder than it looks. And he was in a rock and roll band. Well,
0: your example of that was when you hosted Miss Summertime, and you go around to various pubs with girls in bikinis, amongst other, and they had to have body oil and glitter applied, and you tried to help, but you had some. What was it? You started to tell me about your skin condition, and even you appalled at your own story.
2: I saw
0: you give up.
2: That they would use a shimmer body glow, and you could buy that, and it was quite expensive back in those days, or you could make it yourself. But it had to be spread evenly, because then you get clusters of glitter. And the girls, before they go out on the stage, I'd give them a pep talk. And like nothing was untoward.
0: Give me an example of a pep talk.
2: Because most of their boyfriends were large Lebanese bikies. So, you know, I wasn't going to mess around.
0: So not too much of a pep talk.
2: No, but I give them a pep. I'd say, come on, Patty, you'll be right. Get out there and I'm going to ask you this question, and that'll get you a laugh, and then do a little twirl, come back in, and then we move on to the next.
0: So where'd the glitter come in then?
2: Is it covered okay on my shoulder? So I go, okay, and
0: how did you incorporate this into the downside, the 30% that sucked in your job?
2: Just the glitter.
0: Maybe the boyfriends were the 30%.
2: No, the glitter would get stuck, you know, in, and it was itchy. There was an irritant to it. Maybe I'm a little allergic. That's
0: what
2: all I'm
0: the
2: saying.
0: Stories you've ever told me.
2: That's all I'm saying.
0: I'll just add it to the list.
2: I drew the line at Miss Nude Australia. They asked me to host Miss Nude Australia. I said, no.
0: And what did that involve?
2: Well, that was hosted the same thing, but they're all nude.
0: Pub?
2: No. It was at I thought if I go from this to that, my career is going.
0: Miss Skeleton. Miss Medical Documents.
2: Check out a closet. No, you know what I mean? And by the way, I was 30. Age appropriate.
0: Despite all the stories that you tell, you've always been a very ethical, and
2: yeah,
0: I know
2: of course,
0: this,
2: no,
0: and
2: I, ethical I, that's why
0: family
2: you talk,
0: man.
2: I wouldn't be talking like this.
0: No,
2: if that
0: and
2: was
0: I
2: the
0: wouldn't
2: case.
0: Be encouraging you to
2: I
0: if no, I didn't know that
2: I
0: was
2: have
0: the
2: no
0: case.
2: Trouble.
0: Though I am horrified at your skin condition where the glitter got stuck.
2: It's a thing. I'm sure you can look it up.
0: It's a thing. I know the medical benefits you've been claiming.
2: Away from my past.
0: Yes, away from that. Emma Gillespie's joining us next with The Download. This is a very interesting story. Some of the world's most famous podcasts have been part of a scam where people have been asked to go on them and they've given a whole lot of information, thinking this is my big moment, and it's all not real. She'll give us more information.
2: Instagram, we gave away $1,000 yesterday. Could happen for you today. It's Jonesy and Amanda driving you home for Jam Nation.
1: 981 2NM.

0: It's Jonesy and Amanda driving you home. Editor of the Daily Oz, Emma Gillespie, is here. Hello, Em.
1: Oh, well, hello. Apparently, scammers need to take note. Flattery will get you everywhere. Because it turns out a bunch of celebs are being lured into an increasingly sophisticated scam because fraudsters are impersonating famous podcasters. The scammers have targeted the podcast industry, and they're using these highly flattering, personalized invitations, probably composed by AI, let's face the fact, to lure in prospective guests to hand over money, their login credentials, control of their social media accounts. It's sort of first started being noticed last year when Kate Manzi, an actress from General Hospital, went viral. She said that she received a request from Amy Poehler's team to be an interview subject on Good Hang, her Emmy Award-winning podcast. Mm. Now we've got two other celebrities who've told The Hollywood Reporter they got fooled too. A Broadway performer and radio host in the US, Seth Rudetsky, and a comedy writer, Bruce Vilanch. They both fell victim to these scams, but for different shows. One of them thought he'd been invited onto Nikki Glaser's show. She's got a huge podcast. You might know her name as the person who hosted the Golden Globes the last couple of years. But this guy, Seth Rudetsky, said that they'd offered him $5,000 to come on the podcast. So he thought, okay, hell yeah, I'm going to sign up to that. And then he knew all this stuff about his career and the emails. So he ended up getting on a call, had a bunch of different people talk to him. He was like, when am I going to start talking to Nikki Glaser? And eventually they had used their time and access to his networks to hack his social media. This other guy, he was booked on NPR's podcast. That's a national public radio network in the US. They mounted this fake fundraising campaign. They said that, you know, with all of the cuts from the Trump administration to the creative industries, NPR was, you know, trying to get some revenue from its subscribers and listeners. And he sent them actual money. But they both reckon that these scams were AI generated. It's more sophisticated than anything we've ever seen. But I suppose if it feels too good to be true, it probably is.
2: Wow. So if you get invited onto Amy Poehler's podcast, don't assume that that's real.
0: Right. So this could happen to you, Amanda. I've been invited on Double A Chattery many times.
2: No.
0: To talk
1: that's
0: about women's issues.
1: Scam.
2: You can always assume, well, Brendan, that that is a scam.
1: One of the scam victims ended up booking hair and makeup for the fake interview because she knew it was going to be filmed and it was going to be so high profile, and then she found out it was all a scam.
0: Oh, man.
2: And what are the scammers getting out of that? They're getting money for the fundraising, but access to your social media, what does that give people?
1: So they're sending emails with, you know, like calendar invites, Zoom links, and when they click those links, they're like phishing scams. They're part of the deception. Those links end up giving them access to some of their personal data. In one case, there was a conversation that happened on like a Facebook video messenger chat, and they were able to hack into that guy's Facebook page and sort of try to use a bit of a blackmail scam there to extort him. So all kinds of different crazy, scary things. But, I guess beware if you get invited onto the biggest podcast in the world. Okay. Double A Chattery, I count you as one of them.
0: Okay. I'm just gonna blow a whistle down the line straight into the scammer's ear hole.
2: And I think that's the best content you've ever produced.
0: Emma, thank you.
1: Thanks, guys.
3: Okay, your download is complete.
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4: 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Yeah. And HR nervous. Jonesy and Amanda.
6: 981 2NM.

0: Hello, it's Jonesy and Amanda driving you home.
1: You know what I hate? There's a lot of things I hate.
0: Yeah.
1: Let me just start with one thing. You know when you're reversing and someone chooses that moment to walk behind your car?
0: Yeah.
1: Why does that happen every single time?
0: Do you, you muck around a little bit. I always seem to ring you just when you're backing your car in. And it's like this, oh, fart. Oh, go round. That's you. That's
1: but
0: you.
1: But the other thing that I hate at the moment, I was in a restaurant the other day.
0: Yep.
1: And there was a QR code. Yep. And I'm not sitting outside at a pub.
0: No.
1: And I get that. If there's a QR code to order your food, your drinks and things, if you're at a cafe or something and you're outside. This was, I felt a step above that. It was restaurant-ish.
0: Yep.
1: And there was a QR code to order. And I don't like it. How do you feel about this? There's a couple of reasons I don't like it.
0: Mm.
1: One is I think it's just data mining. They want your information.
0: Sure.
1: But also you can't have a conversation. I know you hate it when I do this, but I want to have a conversation to say, does this soup have any cream in it?
0: Yeah.
1: Does this have nuts? My son has a nut allergy. I want to be able to ask questions and look the server in the eye and ask them questions about the menu or switch a few things. I'm not a fussy eater. I'm not, and you cannot say I am, Brendan. I'm not a fussy eater, but I do like to have a conversation with a human when I'm ordering food in a restaurant.
0: I do like that time we went into that Thai restaurant and the waiter said, is this the boy with no nuts?
1: That's right. I phoned ahead to make sure they could have a nut-free meal. Is it the boy with no nut? And his brother still laughs about that.
0: I'm dining out on that forever. Look, you know, honestly, when you're with white people, it drives me crazy. Because you do, for all the reasons, like, has it got
1: I'm allowed to ask a question.
0: Yeah, of course. So I do like when the QR code, and it's a new thing because it's funny you say that. I was at a restaurant a couple of weeks ago and it looked very restaurant-y, not a cafe, it looked like a restaurant. Yeah. But they had the QR code, but they also had a waiter, which I found curious. And I said, oh, so what? And he goes, oh, we just toy with that with people. It's easier to split the bill and do all that sort of stuff.
1: Oh.
0: And then this guy was, and I went, no, I'm going to stick with the old school method. I'm going to use a human.
1: I'm going to berate the human.
0: He took so long, and then I looked at the table next to me, and they were all doing the QR code. And I went, oh, what have I done? It's like when you go to the checkout and you use the automated checkout as opposed
1: to the cashier.
0: The cashier. You know, this sounds to me like...
1: Like a can of worms.
0: No, it's not a can of worms.
1: Like perhaps a whip pole.
0: No, it's not a whip pole. No.
1: Is it a would you rather water cooler chat?
0: No, it's quite obvious. It's a pub test. Let's do that.
2: Old fashioned pub test.
0: Thank you, Sam.
1: Well, let's call it this. QR codes in a restaurant.
0: Yep.
1: And we're not talking about an outdoor pub or stuff like that.
0: No.
1: A step above that, a QR code, where they still ask for a tip at the end and you think, excuse me, what have you done? A QR code in a restaurant, does this pass the pub? Stuff like that.
0: No.
1: A step above that, a QR code, where they still ask for a tip at the end and you think, excuse me, what have you done? A QR code in a restaurant, does

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1: Free money.
2: Best money.
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4: Any money. Jonesy and Amanda's.
0: 10 questions, 60 seconds on the clock. You could pass if you don't know an answer. We'll come back to that question if time permits. Get all the questions right. You win $1,000. We did that yesterday.
5: You can walk away with $1,000, and Bob's your uncle. Yep. Or you can play on for $2,000 by answering a bonus question, but it is double or nothing.
0: Oliver is in Victor Harbour. Hello, Oliver.
6: Hello, how are you?
0: Oliver.
5: Hi, Oliver.
0: I just realised in Victor Harbour, Amanda's auntie Bobby, who recently passed away, lived in Victor Harbour.
5: Bobby McKenzie.
6: Oh, really?
5: Do you know Bobby McKenzie?
6: You know, the name actually rings a bell. I'm not going to lie.
0: Really?
5: Oh, what are the chances?
0: Oliver, if you win this, you can't give the money to Amanda. I just realised.
5: But I'm sure my cousin Katrina could snap.
0: Hang on, what are you guys?
5: Up.
0: We're on the air.
5: Oh, sorry. We'll talk privately afterwards, Oliver, okay? No problem at all.
0: Can I just say to everyone, it's all tickety-boo, okay?
5: Absolutely it is.
0: Oliver passes the T's and C's.
5: All right, Oliver, we have 10 questions. We have 60 seconds. If you're not sure, say pass because we might have time to come back, okay?
6: Okay.
5: All right, Oliver, good luck because here we go. Question number one. What season starts next week?
6: Spring.
5: Question two. Let It Go is a theme song from which movie?
6: Frozen.
5: Question three. Wasabi belongs to which cuisine?
6: Japanese.
5: Question four. Which artist cut off part of his ear?
6: Vincent van Gogh.
5: Question five. In which decade did the Berlin Wall fall?
6: 1990.
5: Oh, bugger. It was the 80s.
0: It was 89.
6: You know, 89. Oh, that's why.
0: That's why. And you know what? I'm not being one of those people that said that I went there, but I went there. But I was reading the story about this young guy. He jumped the wall and he got shot 3 months before it all came down. Like, what a bummer. And it was in 1989.
5: Yeah, 1989. Yeah. Oh, Oliver, I'm sorry.
0: Oliver.
6: No, that's all right. Thank you so much.
0: Say hi to Amanda's cousin, Katrina.
5: Well, she doesn't live there.
6: I sure will.
0: Oh, she doesn't live there?
5: No, she doesn't live there, but Bobby, her mother, did. All right, well, I'm glad we've cleared up all our familial relations. Thank you, Oliver.
0: Thank you. And if you would like to be part of Instagram, jonesyandamanda.com.au, for we'll have it for you again tomorrow. It's Jonesy and Amanda driving you home for Jam Nation.
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0: It's Jonesy and Amanda driving you home. When there's big issues to discuss, we go straight down to the Jonesy and Amanda Arms floor.
1: Pub test.
2: Pub test.
1: Does it pass the pub test?
3: If something sounds unlikely, then it should fail the pub test.
2: Yeah, the pub test.
4: Doesn't pass the sniff test.
5: Stop it. It's not helpful.
6: I was in a restaurant not so long ago and there was a QR code. And I thought, come on, come on. I don't want to have to do this. And you know I'm technologically inept, which means I've got to get someone else to do it for me. But also, if I have questions about the menu, if I want to ask Dieter a question about the wine, whatever it is, I'd like to ask a human. I don't want to be locked into the options that are on the QR code and that's it. That's not what a restaurant is. A pub, cafe, that's one thing, but not in a restaurant. Come on.
0: Look, you ask a lot of questions. And as I said just before,
6: I'm entitled. I'm allowed to ask questions.
0: I was at a restaurant and the guy, I noticed the QR code and the dude was there. And I said, oh, what's going on with that? And he said, oh, it's one thing we do, but, you know, I'm still here to serve you. And I went, oh, okay, great. I'm going to go old school and have the dude serve me. In the meantime, I watched the table next to me order their food on their QR code, and it came within moments. Mine took about an hour and a half. That wasn't that long, but it took a while.
6: Yeah. Well, look, which side of the fence are you on with it? Maybe that's another topic we do. Which side of the fence are you on with fencing sound effects?
0: Hang on, I'll put that next to can of worms. Okay. And whip pole.
6: We're sticking to the pub test today. QR codes in restaurants, does it pass the pub test?
7: You want to go to a restaurant to be social. I don't want to be looking at my phone all the time. Yeah, order on your phone, no good.
8: Bugger them off. I'll go to a restaurant to relax, you know. You don't want to have to deal and order your own food and stuff. Next, they'll have me in the kitchen cooking it for them, you know.
9: Yeah, no, I don't like that. I like talking to a person. I like reading the menu.
10: I think it could be a little dicey, especially when you get a little robot come out with your meal. Kind of take away from customer service, I guess.
11: I don't really go out for dinner. I do Uber Eats.
12: Oh, I think maybe I'm just an old man, but I don't like them. People interaction, speak to the barmaid or speak to the barman. Might be some eye candy, you never know. Depends which way you float, you know?
0: It depends which way you float, you know?
6: Yeah, it does take out human interaction.
0: It does.
6: Saucy or otherwise.
0: And human interaction is always good.
6: Isn't it? Even if you get glitter and stuff on your hands, you know, as you spoke about last hour, I still can't get over the imagery.
0: It's part of the job when you're hosting Miss Summertime.
6: Summertime. So, and you've got to help them apply their stuff.
0: I wanted the girls to look their best.
6: Yeah, of course you did. I'm ashamed that it got stuck on your hands.
13: Righto, you two. 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

0: seen wonderful actors portraying Frank and being great and charismatic at it, but that he's such an iconic role and he just made it. 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You think the Grim Reaper is misfiring? 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
2: Hi there, Ryan Cameron Smith, a man in his 30s, is in a critical condition after an electrocution incident near Singleton. New South Wales Ambulance tasked the Westpac Rescue helicopter to Scott's flat after machinery he was working in contacted power lines. He was treated by paramedics and the helicopter's critical care team before being flown to John Hunter Hospital. Pauline Hanson will unveil One Nation's state leader today. She's chosen former New South Wales investment banker and Trade Commissioner Mike Newman, who will contest the seat of Cessnock next March, while Stuart Bonds will be the party's lead upper house candidate. He ran for the Hunter seat at the last election. More support for domestic and family violence victims in New South Wales with a major funding boost from the state government. More than $40 million has been provided to increase the capacity of support services, allowing more victims to stay in their own home safely. There was more than 800 domestic violence reports made in the Upper Hunter in the 2 years to March, with the Musselbrook LGA recording the highest figure. If you or someone you know needs support, contact 1-800-RESPECT. And a new clean energy training pathway has kicked off in the Hunter, with the first cohort starting at the TAFE New South Wales Net Zero Manufacturing Centre of Excellence. The centre is offering up to 1,000 free places a year for workers looking to upskill or retrain, designed to support the Hunter Central Coast Renewable Energy Zone. In local sport, Pirtek Park will play host to the Group 21 preliminary final series on Sunday. Our very own Pete Holland with the details.
3: Sunday, the second half of the puzzle of who'll face the Scone Thoroughbreds will be revealed. The minor premiers, Singleton, they are taking on Aberdeen Tigers. Aberdeen, at the back end of the season, have come good in the last month or so, and they're looking to take down the premiers as they fight for a position in this year's Bangalla Group 21 Grand Final.
2: First grade kicks off at 2:15. Gates open at 8 o'clock on Sunday morning. That's your local news and sport. I'm Cameron Smith.
1: National news now.
4: Morning, I'm Brooke Seychelle. The death toll from the devastating flash floods that have torn through Nepal has climbed past 390, with more than 1,500 people now unaccounted for. That includes 35 Australians. However, Assistant Foreign Affairs Minister Matt Thistlethwaite has told 7:30 that number may be higher.
5: That could be the case. That's why we know of at least 35. As I said, we're working with the Nepalese authorities.
4: Meanwhile, the Red Cross has launched a $43 million emergency appeal to assist in the emergency response and recovery following the devastating flash floods. And Australia's Nepalese community has turned out in droves to show their support for those killed and still missing from the floods. Vigils and prayer services have been held at Rockdale in Sydney and at Diggers Rest in Melbourne's northwest. Keshav Kadel organised the Melbourne gathering and has told Nine there's a feeling of grief.
6: There is overwhelming sadness in Nepalese community and also the whole society. I think the way news has been coming through, and then everybody is shocked.
4: Also making headlines today, a growing split is emerging between the states over migration, with Victoria and South Australia arguing that international students are vital for jobs and growth. However, the New South Wales Premier says record migration has put a major strain on housing. And another day of headaches for ferry commuters in Brisbane as a pay dispute with the Maritime Union continues. There'll be no services all day today.
1: 2NM, your sport now.
4: The Bulldogs are rolling the dice with Tim English in tonight's blockbuster AFL wildcard final against Collingwood at the MCG. The star ruckman was originally ruled out for the rest of the season after he injured his knee 3 weeks ago, but has made a remarkable recovery to be named in the Doggies team. Coach Luke Beveridge admits he will have limited game time.
7: Well, he's had a little bit of time off, so you'd have to say it'll be a fraction compromise. We'll work through his game time with him. You know, hopefully he can play at least 70% of the game.
4: That's the latest in news and sport.
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9: Could be a touch of fog in parts of the Upper Hunter to start this morning. It'll melt away and leave us with a sunny top at 23 this afternoon. 21 degrees and mostly fine expected tomorrow. Sunny and 22 for preliminary final day on Sunday. Monday starting what will be a sunny week with 23 degrees. Right now at 5.5 minutes after 6, I've got 7 at Greta. 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
1: 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It's a good day. 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It's the 100% Hunter Breakfast Show. It's okay if you're still in your PJs, unless you just got to work.
10: Nice outfit.
9: Good morning. Welcome to the weekend. It's kicking off right here on the 100% Hunter Breakfast Show. Keep those headlights on. Drive carefully out there if there's a bit of fog in your journey today. It's coming up. We're going to be catching up with M for Movies. There's a new comedy on Prime called Deep Cover, starring Orlando Bloom, amongst other people, as well as Bryce Dallas Howard. Looks like a lot of fun. We'll chat to her about that in about half an hour's time. Bears Daily Challenge, the first clue, the hard one, at 6:30 this morning. It's all about food on a Friday. We're also going to be finding out about the Denman Charity Horse Ride that's coming up next month. That annual event is coming your way if you've got yourself a horse.
11: Hello.
9: You could be a part of that. And also, I'd like to ask a very important question this morning. Are you afraid of clowns? I didn't realise this. I've never been afraid of clowns. I always found them reasonably amusing. But my children were when they were younger. In fact, one of them was truly frightened of Santa Claus, of all people. But I'm interested to know, is this a common thing? Were you afraid of clowns? Is somebody in your family afraid of clowns? Give us a call this morning. Tell us all about it. 6543-1981 is the phone number. Got some news headlines and highlights to have a chat about after Aussie Crawl lighting us up on a Friday morning on 2NM. Good morning.

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1: Starting with the big story around the world at the moment, the Nepal-Tibet flood has killed 392 people as Australians remain among hundreds missing. Search efforts continue for a number of people there, including 35 Aussies, after devastating flooding in Nepal. Survivors fear the Nepal-Tibet flood's death toll will grow well beyond, with at least 1,500 missing at the moment. Look, you know me, I like to have some fun in this segment, but if you've seen the vision, there is nothing to laugh about there. It looks absolutely devastating. Certainly on the Sydney Morning Herald yesterday, there was vision. You could see people running away from it and then being absolutely engulfed like ants in front of a torrent. It looks horrific, and there is a lot of bad news to come out of that story, unfortunately. And for any Australians trapped there, obviously it's a tragedy when anybody loses their life, but we're always very, very concerned when Aussies are in an area where there's been an emergency like that. So our thoughts go out to those families. Right. Now, let's poke some fun at the world. Meta has just had what some are calling its big tobacco moment after a landmark US court settlement over the effects of social media on children. Meta has agreed to safety measures that could make its platform less harmful, which is excellent news for Americans, because there's no guarantee those protections will apply in Australia. Apparently, Australian children will have to continue serving as the control group in the international experiment called social media. Personally, I'd love to know when the experiment on all of us will be over. Also, black market peptides are booming thanks to social media. There we are again. So naturally, someone has finally thought to test what's actually in them. A chemical testing lab has found some unapproved peptides contain doses far higher than expected, which is reassuring because nothing says responsible healthcare like buying a mysterious vial from the internet after watching a bloke with 14 followers explain the benefits in his garage. We have regulations for medicine for a reason, boys. Also, a Mitre 10 franchise in Queensland has won a crucial legal cost battle against Bunnings, clearing the way for him to pursue a major case aimed at stopping the hardware giant opening a store next door. You can understand why he's worried, of course. Opening a Bunnings next to a hardware store is basically the retail equivalent of putting a shark next to a fish and chip shop. Although, to be fair, Bunnings probably already has the shark, the chips, the sausage, and the sausage sizzle, as we all know. In sporting news, European football's governing body UEFA is preparing a criminal complaint against FIFA president Gianni Infantino over his failed proposal to sell commercial stakes in the World Cup to private investors. Yes, the people running international football are now apparently considering whether there are too many people making money from football. It's like discovering your local pub has a pokies problem and responding by calling the police, only to find the police are already behind the bar counting the cash. Just to explain, that joke is not having a go at the police or suggesting corruption in any way. You've got to explain the joke, as they say. Also, speaking of jokes, the Broncos suffered a 9th straight loss at home as the Storm dominated the defending premiers, winning 46-20. And I can't help but think all this discussion about leaving Adam Reynolds out of the team this week might have been more about saving him the embarrassment of being there. Maybe Madge had a bit of a feeling that his team had already left on their Mad Monday celebrations 2 weeks before the end of the season actually begins. That's everything going on in the world. Cam's going to be here in 15 minutes when it's local news first. At 6:15, we're heading towards a sunny 23 around the valley. Bit of fog out there at the moment. Keep the headlights on and tell me what's going on in your world. Give us a call, 6543 1981. Here's Richard Marks.

0: Good morning, 2&M, this is Bear. Good morning, 2&M, this is Bear.
1: Bear, it's Janet.
0: Janet? Is it too early for the chicken dance, Janet?
1: No, it's, have you heard from Pete, the street sweeper?
0: Pete, the street sweeper. I heard from him last week, I think it was, early last week. He rang up to tell us that he'd been through his surgery and they'd done everything, and now he's actually been told that he's got to get himself a pacemaker, so that's going to be done soon, if not already.
1: Alrighty, I was just concerned about him.
0: Understandable. No, he went through all of that, and then the last, I think, he's gone away for another couple of weeks or so. He's gone down to spend it with his family in Goulburn.
1: Alrighty-o, he's all right then.
0: Yes, last we heard he's definitely all right. He's checked in with me a couple of times to let him know that, everything's okay and it's all sort of pointing in the right direction. In fact, you know what? I think it's a good idea him having all of this time off because I don't think he's had more than, you know, a week off at a time.
1: Yeah, he's a good friend.
0: Yeah, absolutely. He'll be back and about, sweeping the streets sooner than later, I'm sure.
1: Okay. Just thought I'd ask you.
0: Understandable. How's everything else in your world this morning?
1: Oh, lovely, Dale. Outside looks beautiful.
0: Is it a bit foggy there in Scone at the moment?
1: No, not where I'm sort of sitting, but...
0: All right.
1: It's all right.
0: All right. Well, if I don't speak to you before then, I hope you join us for the footy coverage on Sunday afternoon.
1: Oh, God, yeah. Aberdeen, come on.
0: Go the Tigers. They're taking on the Greyhounds. It's going to be a great game.
1: Yes, I know.
0: Good on you, Janet. Thanks for the call.
1: Okay, mate. Bye.
0: Hello, 2&M. This is Bear.
2: Good morning, Bear. How are you?
0: Very well, Bernie. What about yourself today?
2: Not bad.
0: That's the way. What can I do for you on a Friday?
2: What's a pirate's favourite letter?
0: What is a pirate's favourite letter, mate?
2: Well, some people think that it's an R.
0: R?
2: Or some people think that it's the love of the sea. But actually, it's the letter P, because without it, they'll just be irate.
0: That's quite, I like that. Three jokes in one. Well done. Hey, Bernie, how does the moon cut its hair?
2: No.
0: Eclipse it. That's a good joke for a Friday morning. Thanks for that, mate.
2: Thank you.
0: Have a great day. Have a great weekend.
2: Will do.
0: Bye.
2: Hey.
0: I do enjoy a Friday morning joke off. Good on you, Bernie. Thanks for that one. And also, Janet, thank you for checking in with Pete the Street Sweeper. That phone number, 6543 1981. Whatever you want to chat about, I'm here for you this morning. We'll check those roads after this.
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0: All I've got is that it's foggy around the Upper Hunter this morning, so keep the headlights on. 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
0: We're asking if you're afraid of clowns this morning. Are you? Give us a call. Tell us about it. Here's Daddy Cool at 25 after 6.

0: to an M. It's Bear.
1: Hello again, Bear.
0: Bernie, what's going on? What's going on now?
1: I'm not afraid of clowns. Have you seen the movie It?
0: I do know of it. Of course, we sadly lost Tim Curry this week, who played Pennywise in It. And he was, hey, I think it's fair to say he was a pretty frightening clown.
1: Yes, he was.
0: Yes, but you're not afraid of clowns.
1: No.
0: What about Mason and Christy? What do you know?
1: Mason probably would be, and Christy probably not.
0: Fair enough. All right, mate. Thanks for that.
1: Also.
0: Yes?
1: You know you can get your chicks for free if you're twisted by the pool.
0: Dire straits. Thanks, mate.
1: Thanks, mate. Bye.
0: There is a man with a million jokes. That's Bernie this morning on the 100% Hunter Breakfast. Now, we have got a local news update on the way. Hunter workers are getting new pathways into clean energy careers. Cam's got all that info when it's local news first in a couple of minutes. On the other side of that, clue number one for Bear's Daily Challenge. Friday, it's all about food.
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2: Morning, I'm Cameron Smith. Hunter workers are getting new pathways into clean energy careers, with the first student starting a new qualification at TAFE's Net Zero Manufacturing Centre of Excellence in Newcastle. The centre offers up to 1,000 free training places each year. Students will complete a diploma of renewable, sustainable and circular manufacturing management. The centre was funded through a $56.2 million joint investment from the federal and state governments. NBN is a step closer to bringing a low Earth orbit satellite to regional and remote locations as it reveals further details ahead of a planned launch next year. 1 year on from announcing a partnership with Amazon Leo, NBN has finalised initial plans that will be available to eligible customers in the Upper Hunter who rely on the current SkyMuster service. Chief Development Officer for Regional and Remote Gavin Williams outlines the improvements.
3: The main difference is how close the satellites are to Earth. So SkyMuster satellites operate about 36,000 kilometres above Earth, while LEO, or low Earth orbit satellites, orbit much closer to around 600 kilometres. That means data has less distance to travel, which in turn helps to deliver a more responsive online experience.
2: Cyclists taking part in the 500-kilometre ride for sick kids have rolled into Scone. The riders left Glen Innes this week and are due to finish in Newcastle on Saturday. Visit Scone Public School this morning before continuing their journey to Pocolbin tonight. Funds raised helps families stay together when a child is seriously ill or injured. In local sport, it all comes down to this. Hunter Rugby's President's Cup Grand Final takes place tomorrow, with Scone taking on Nelson Bay. The two sides finish the regular season level on points and could only be separated by a single point in the major semi-final 2 weeks ago. The Grand Final kicks off at No. 2 Sports Ground at 6 o'clock tomorrow night. That's your local news and sports. I'm Cameron Smith.
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4: Hey, I'm Brooke Seychelle. The desperate search for survivors continues in Nepal, where the death toll from the flash flooding disaster has climbed past 390 overnight. Another 1,500 people remain unaccounted for. Assistant Foreign Minister Matt Thistlethwaite has told 7:30 that includes at least 35 Aussies.
5: Those numbers are based on our consultations with the Nepalese Tourist Board and with DFAT officials on the ground. They were in the region. We don't know exactly where.
4: Meanwhile, a dramatic rescue has seen three boaties saved after their catamaran tipped over off the coast of the New South Wales-Queensland border yesterday. The trio are now recovering in hospital after being winched to safety around 4 p.m. Emergency services have praised them for having their safety equipment. And FedEx delivery workers are on strike across the country this morning. They're protesting a lack of protections against AI and automation. The Transport Workers Union says workers' jobs are just not secure.
1: 2NM, your sport now.
4: Broncos coach Michael Maguire has once again been left scratching his head after suffering another heavy defeat. The Broncos were thumped 46 points to 20 by the Storm at Suncorp, their ninth loss in a row at home. Madge admits they have a lot of work to do.
6: We just shot ourselves in the foot at times throughout that game, put pressure on ourselves. And if you do that at this level, whoever you play, it's always going to be hard. You know, we put ourselves into positions to be able to get some points on. We didn't put the pressure on when it was needed.
4: That's the latest in news and sport.
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9: A foggy start to proceedings for Friday the 28th of August. We'll see beautiful sunshine later this afternoon, predicting a top of

0: 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I'm showing 8 at Cherry's Plains. 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
0: Good morning, 2NM, it's Bear.
3: Hi, Bear, it's Tim.
0: G'day, Tim, how are you doing for Friday?
3: Good.
0: That's the way. Are you afraid of clowns?
3: Only when they're behind the wheel or in political office.
0: Ah, we're making a social statement this morning.
3: Someone had to.
0: A number of people on the Facebook page could not resist. We've certainly had plenty of shots at politicians being clowns this morning. What else is going on, mate?
3: Well, at trivia last night.
0: Yes.
3: Golf club.
0: Yes.
3: Yeah, well, we won, which
0: well,
3: was good.
0: Well, hang on a second. You deserve some applause. Well done. What else is...
3: But I just thought I'd give a reminder that, you know, for people who are thinking about not trivia and thinking, oh, you know, you're not going to win, you know, won't go.
0: Yeah.
3: Well, a team last night, they rarely win, but one time they did, because you get a ticket to go in this statewide draw.
0: Right.
3: And they walked out with $250 cash.
0: Good Lord.
3: Yeah, exactly. As I say, it's proof that you don't need to be smart to come away with some good stuff on a trivia night.
0: Just lucky, really?
3: Yeah, well, you know, and like you've got those heads and tails games and all that stuff, so...
0: That's true.
3: For all those people who are thinking, will I, won't I? And you think, I'll be sitting there for 2 hours and won't win a thing. Well, you might.
0: Well, exactly. And the other part of it, and the reason that I go in particular, is just the social engagement. Just to be go there and have a little bit of fun and have a laugh at yourself when you get these things wrong and, you know, feel a little bit good if you get it right.
3: Yeah, well, I do like to win stuff too, though.
0: Wow.
3: I'll have to admit that.
0: We're not playing for sheep stations, are we?
3: No, but, you know, the money's good.
0: So yes.
3: When you do win it, you think, oh, beauty.
0: Exactly. So basically, there's something in it for everybody wherever you want to go and play trivia.
3: Yeah.
0: Don't forget,
3: you've got to give Pete his rev up for his footy coverage.
0: I will. The face slapping is coming on Sunday morning. Don't you worry about it.
3: Yeah, you let rip.
0: Yeah. Have you seen the footage of Tommy Radonikis and Les Boyd going back on in 60 Minutes back in 1979? Just imagine that. That's what Pete's going to get this Sunday.
3: Exactly. You lay into him.
0: I most definitely will. And I'm going to tell him it's from you, just so you know.
3: Well, yeah, just so you I'm behind you all the way on this, you know. Standing behind you, you know, it's like just egging you on.
0: That's exactly right. Good on you, Tim. Thanks for that, mate.
3: Okay, bye.
0: Always good to hear from you, Tim. Thank you so much for that. And yes, we've got our footy coverage this Sunday, preliminary finals day in Group 21. Greyhounds taking on the Tigers. Our pre-game coverage starts at 1 o'clock. Kickoff is at 2:15. Right now, it's your chance to give us a call to get into our monthly draw, which we'll be doing on Monday for Bear's Daily Challenge. It's all about food on a Friday. The tough clue, in fact, I'm even going to call it a vague clue this morning. We're looking for a German dish. That's it. That's all the info that I have for you right at the moment. You're really going to have a stab in the dark on this one. We're looking for a German dish. 6543-1981. Remember, if you're clever enough to get it at 6:30, you get a bear hug. That's priceless, really. Actually, it's quite unaffordable. Here's the Big O on 2NM.

0: 2NM, this is Bear.
1: Morning, Bear. How are you? It's Tanya.
0: I'm very well, Tanya. What about yourself for early on a Friday morning? What's going on?
1: It is early. I was just looking forward to the weekend.
0: Indeed. Indeed, we all are. Now, we're looking for a German dish. What do you got for us this morning?
1: Well, let's start the process of elimination and I'll say sauerkraut.
0: Well, you know, you've hit the target. Well done to you. What else? What were the alternatives? What were the other suggestions in your mind?
1: Bratwurst or pig knuckle.
0: Ah, actually, all of those together with sauerkraut sounds awesome.
1: Well, there you go.
0: Well done, Tanya. You got yourself an entry into the draw. Plus, being so clever at 6:30, you picked yourself up a big bear hug.
1: Oh, thank you very much. That'll be great for a Friday.
0: Thank you. Send that back to the studios when you're finished. Oh, and the other question this morning is, are you afraid of clowns?
1: No. And I think you saw my Facebook post about how not everyone loves a clown.
0: I did. And Kevin Klein in the Cole Porter biopic actually did a very, very good job of that song.
1: He is superb.
0: He is. All right, Tanya, have a great weekend. Thanks for the call.
1: You too. Bye.
0: Good morning, 2NM. It's Bear.
2: Good morning, Bear.
0: G'day, Diane. What's going on this morning?
2: Just woke up with so much pain.
0: Oh, I'm sorry to hear that. Do you know what German dish we're talking about for Bear's Daily Challenge?
2: Not sure, but anyway, sauerkraut.
0: Everybody is guessing right. Tanya made the same guess and got it correct. Well done. You get to share the bear hug with her at 6:30 this morning.
2: Oh, thank you. That will make my day. Thank you.
0: All right. And Diane, are you afraid of clowns?
2: No.
0: No? No problems there?
2: No, I don't get to see very many.
0: All right, Diane, you have a wonderful weekend and thank you so much. I'm sure we'll speak on Monday.
2: Okay. Thank you. Bye.
0: Well, as always, Bear's prediction of it being a really, really tough clue at 6:30 has been well and truly unfounded. If you couldn't get through, or maybe you just wanted to wait to confirm for the second clue, we'll do that again after 7:30 this morning for Bear's Daily Challenge. We'll do the draw for the prize pack on Monday morning. Right now, at 6:45, well, we're going to the movies.
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0: Today we're checking out the new comedy on Prime called Deep Cover. Here's the trailer.
8: How's it going with the comedy? Someone said that you're teaching?
9: Improv is all about being in the moment.
10: I want proper work. I'm an actor, I can be anything.
11: You're from the Cotswolds, you're not Al Pacino.
12: Thank you so much, everyone.
13: I'm looking to work with someone just like you.
14: Oh, are you like an agent?
13: Detective Sergeant.
0: That's the trailer for Deep Cover on Prime, and M for Movies is here to tell us all about it. Good morning, my love. How's things?
15: Good morning. Things be well. Things be well. How are you?
0: Not too bad at all. This looks like a pretty interesting comedy, actually.
15: Oh, it's so fun. And it's weird that it wasn't promoted hard. Like, you know, like it hasn't been bumped up to the kind of recommendations or anything, but it is really, really funny and it's perfect for a Friday night. So, you know, when you're looking for something to watch tonight, go digging because this one's really fun.
0: Well, it's got a killer cast. I mean, Bryce Dallas Howard, Orlando Bloom and Nick Muhammad, who everybody knows from Ted Lasso. And that's before we even get to Sean Bean and Ian McShane.
15: Right, like, so it's got a killer cast. And I think Bryce Dallas Howard is, like, one of the most underrated female leads. Like, she's so fun. Like, she's in Jumanji, she's in Spider-Man. Like, she's just super funny. But I love her in this role because this is her, like, I feel like kind of more of a singular character. She's not just part of, like, you know, a cast, like, you know, an ensemble cast, if you know what I mean.
0: Yep. Yep, no, I do like Bryce Dallas Howard. I think Argyle was a misstep, but I've liked her in other things that I've seen.
15: Oh, I loved Argyle too. I loved it. But anyway, this is really fun. She plays an improv teacher. So she's an actress and she teaches these classes, but she's middle-aged, like she's broke. Like, you know, she's kind of wondering what to do with her life. As you know, so many people get to that age.
0: Sure.
15: And a lot of the people in the class are in the same boat, right? Like they kind of, you get to midlife and you think, oh, maybe I'm going to take up a hobby. And so some of the members of her class get involved in this scheme, right? Because they all get approached by an undercover agent to kind of basically help infiltrate a very violent criminal gang. Because they've got, like, improv skills, they're, like, they kind of assume that they're going to be good at this, like, being able to kind of roll with it undercover. And so that's kind of the premise of this film. And it's so funny.
0: Well, Orlando Bloom is not necessarily known for his comedy chops, although just looking at the trailer, I think he plays a bit of a straight man by the look of it. Is that fair to say?
15: Oh, he totally does. Yeah. So he kind of is taking this all very seriously. He's taking the acting, the craft of acting, very seriously. And, so he really sees this as a great opportunity to really, like, cement his skills as a serious actor.
0: Yep.
15: And, like, Nick Mohammed just kind of basically plays his Ted Lasso character, so don't get too excited about seeing anything different from him. But, yep. I mean, he is really good as that, like, kind of dorky, bumbling, you know,
0: That does seem to be his role. I think you summed it up, Nat, perfectly. And I was always wondering if he would be able to adapt, but it's early days in his career. He'll get on to something else. What about the likes of Sean Bean and Ian McShane? I mean, we're talking about two of the great actors from the last 30 or 40 years.
15: Oh, well, like, I mean, again, they're the straight men. They're the actual, the spooks. They're the you know, feds, whatever you want to call them. Like, they're the guys who are recruiting this group of idiots to do some very serious work. But it's, it's honestly, it's just, like, there's not a lot to say about it except that it's really fun. And, like, it's fun because it is that kind of improv energy. Like, yes, of course it's scripted, but, like, the way they kind of get themselves into and out of situations is really ridiculous, and it's just, it's fun to watch.
0: What's your rating for Deep Cover?
15: I'm gonna give it a 3.5 because it is really well acted. Orlando Bloom is just very stupid as this serious guy. Bryce Dallas Howard, like, it is, like, kind of like that whole theme of, like, questioning in midlife where people just wonder if they're ever going to get their big break. And, like, so for these guys, this undercover thing is, like, a chance to sort of take their life in a new trajectory. And so, 3.5. It's great. It's great fun.
0: Good one for a Friday night with a pizza and a couple of drinks by the sound of it.
15: Oh, absolutely. Perfect.
0: Em, thank you so much. You have a wonderful weekend. We'll catch up and talk some more movies next week.
15: Amazing. Thanks, Bear.
12: 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Thanks to Harvey Norman Musselbrook Fair. 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
11: 2NM local traffic.
12: Looks a little foggy outside the 2NM studio window, or it's very low overcast cloud. Look, it could be both of those things. Otherwise, I don't have much else to report. Live traffic New South Wales is showing no incidents, so we're all good on a Friday. If you've seen something, give us a call and tell us all about it. 6543 1981 or send us a message on the Hunter Connect text 0455 33 1981.
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12: We have got a bear fact coming your way today. It's about time. That's actually not too far off at all. First off, we've got to go back in time, a long way back in time, when Pete Holland was just a young man, to 1898, when one of the world's favourite drinks originated on this day.
0: 2NM's On This Day with Aaron Stevens.
13: It's the 28th of August when what was then known as Brad's Drink was renamed Pepsi.
14: In the summer of 1898, a young, energetic druggist began selling his drink by the name Pepsi-Cola.
13: To 1963, when Martin Luther King Jr. famously addressed a civil rights gathering of around 250,000 people in Washington, D.C.
15: I have a dream that one day this nation will rise up and live out that all men are created equal.
13: Aussie swimmer Shane Gould set a world record time in the 200-metre individual medley at the Munich Games, the first of her three gold medals and three world records at those games in 1972.
16: I sat in the stands at the opening ceremony. It was just exciting and emotional.
13: In 2003, the landmark animated film Finding Nemo was released.
17: Anybody see my son?
18: Your son Chico?
19: No, it's Nemo. We're looking for Nemo.
13: And Oasis split up in 2009 after Noel Gallagher quit the band. birthdays, actor Daniel Stern is 69. The City Slickers and Home Alone star was also the narrator in The Wonder Years.
17: Sometimes it seems like growing up is a process of giving those things up, one by one.
13: Country queen Shania Twain is on the birthday list. She turned 61.
18: Man, I feel like a woman.
13: Gold Logie winning TV presenter and actress Sonia Kruger is also 61.
20: I have to compose myself. I'm not used to being on TV.
13: It's the 61 Club. Rugby league legend, Queensland and Australian hooker Steve Walters is 61.
21: Steve Walters, an amazing try.
13: Beverly Hills 90210 star Jason Priestley celebrates his 57th birthday.
22: I don't want to look back and realise that we made the biggest mistake of our lives.
13: Actor and Tenacious D frontman Jack Black is also 57.
23: Oh, what are they teaching this place?
13: And Hawthorn great Campbell Brown turns 43.
24: He's down to Brown, goes in and kicks a goal.
13: Finally, legendary writer, director, actor, filmmaker John Huston died on this day in 1987, aged 81. Won Academy Awards for movies like Key Largo and The African Queen.
25: I was in a whirl. I didn't know where I was or who I was talking to or why.
13: Remembering John Huston on August 28.
26: Bare Facts on 2NM. Everything from the interesting to the strange, as well as the truly bizarre.
12: I know we do a lot of amazing facts thanks to Tim each day, but this one has blown my mind. If it feels like the days are dragging on a little bit, well, science agrees. Around 1.4 billion years ago, a day on Earth lasted only 18 hours. 4 billion years ago, it was actually closer to 8. The planet's rotation is gradually slowing by about 1.7 milliseconds. Per century, so you're probably not quite noticing it. Given enough time, Earth would eventually become tidally locked with the moon, showing it the same face forever. The catch? The sun will actually become a red giant in about 5 billion years and likely make Earth uninhabitable long before that happens. So the slowing days aren't really quite our concern. And given that it's in 5 billion years, pretty much the only one to be around will be Pete Holland, so he can tell us how it turns out. A local news update from Cam is on the way. A Hunter Valley worker is in a critical condition after he was electrocuted near Singleton, and Aaron just gave the game away. We're going to celebrate the top 7 songs of one of the great voices of the last 30 years in music. You're on 2NM.
26: 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Hey Siri.
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26: 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It's time to wake up with 981 2NM.
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26: 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This is your news now.
1: Hi there, I'm Cameron Smith. A Hunter Valley worker is in a critical condition after he was electrocuted near Singleton. The man in his 30s was working in a machinery that touched power lines at Scott's Flat. The Westpac Rescue Helicopter's critical care team treated him before the flight to John Hunter Hospital. Local domestic violence support services will get a boost as the New South Wales government pours an extra $40 million into the funding pool. It'll be used to help more survivors to stay in their own homes safely. In the 2 years to March, Muswellbrook recorded 350 incidents of domestic violence, the highest in the region. Singleton follows with 306, and the Upper Hunter LGA recorded 169. If you or someone you know needs support, call 1-800-RESPECT. Transport Minister and Maitland MP Jenny Aitchison says new state leader for One Nation Mike Newman has to answer the Hunter community. Newman will contest the seat of Cessnock at next year's state election, with Aitchison saying she wants to know if he supports the party's beliefs that train manufacturing should be done overseas.
2: Look, One Nation talks a big game about Australian jobs, but when we make the decision to bring those jobs home, their answer is you should send the work overseas. We want kids growing up in the Hunter to be able to learn a trade, get a good job, build a life in their own community.
1: The bushfire danger period will start early for the Upper Hunter, beginning on the 1st of September. Several local districts are moving to an earlier start date ahead of the usual October 1 commencement. Fire permits will be required for burning activities from September in Singleton, Muswellbrook and Scone. The RFS says the change reflects current and forecast seasonal conditions. In local sport, a top the table clash awaits us in the Black Diamond AFL men's plate tomorrow. First place Newcastle City travel to Singleton to take on the second place Roosters. Newcastle are undefeated with just one round to go, while Singleton can secure a top two finish with a win tomorrow. Meanwhile, in the women, Singleton take on Cardiff, with the winner finishing in fourth place on the ladder. That's your local news and sport. I'm Cameron Smith.
26: National news now.
3: Hey, I'm Brooke Seychelle. The number of Australians missing following the devastating flash flooding in Nepal has risen to 39. DFAT is desperately working to determine their welfare as the search continues for survivors. Opposition leader Angus Taylor telling Nine his thoughts are with everyone impacted.
4: It's obviously a terrible tragedy, and can I acknowledge the family and friends, the loved ones of those missing Australians. This is a very tough time for them. Our thoughts and prayers are with them and with the Nepalese Australian community.
3: The death toll from the disaster has soared past 390. State leaders are warning the PM that further cuts to international student numbers could slow the economy. Victoria and South Australia are leading those concerns as the government looks at reforms to bring down net overseas migration. And FedEx delivery workers are expected to walk off the job across Australia today. The TWU says staff are protesting a lack of protections against AI and automation, saying jobs are under threat.
26: 2NM, your sport now.
3: Collingwood and the Bulldogs have locked in their sides for tonight's sudden-death wildcard clash at the MCG. The Pies have recalled Isaac Quaynor and Pat Lipinski, but leaders Braden Maynard and Scott Pendlebury will miss with injury. Coach Craig McRae is confident some of the younger players can stand up.
5: Yeah, there's a level of living in what you do have instead of what you don't have. We just have to stay in that space.
3: And the Broncos have suffered their ninth straight loss at Suncorp Stadium, going down to the Storm by 26 points. That's the latest in news and sport.
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12: Patchy fog in parts of the Upper Hunter to start this morning. We'll see sunshine and 23 degrees this afternoon. Tomorrow, mostly fine conditions. There is a tiny, tiny, tiny chance of a shower in some part of the valley, but I wouldn't hold my breath. 21 expected tomorrow. Foggy start on Sunday with 22. Monday, also another foggy start. Then sunshine and 23 to begin what should be a slightly warmer week. Right now, at 5.5 minutes. It's after 7. I'm showing 2 at Merriwar. It's currently 6 in Muswellbrook, and 2nm.com.au. It's where you get the latest local info and events from around the Hunter.
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12: Hello, 2NM, this is Bear.
6: Morning, Bear. How are you, my friend?
12: Excellent for a Friday, Ray. What about yourself and Wilson? How are things out there this morning?
6: There must be a very high fog or whatever, but it doesn't seem overcast, but it's pretty dull.
12: It's interesting, as I look out the window, if somebody had asked me my opinion, I would have said that it is definitely overcast, but I keep getting told by the Bureau that it's foggy out there, so maybe it's both in different parts.
6: Yeah, and a little bit cool.
12: Which is nice. Enjoy it. It's starting to warm up.
6: Hey, only a couple of weeks before...
12: Don't say it. Oh, I've been regretting that turning up. Anyway, what else is going on, mate? Big plans for the weekend?
6: I don't know yet, mate. I'll listen to the footy. From you guys and see what happens there.
12: Got
6: to
12: be a great
6: game. Good luck to the Rams.
12: Yeah, the Rams women taking on the Aberdeen Tigers. The winner goes into the grand final at Scone next week. That'll be a great game as well.
6: That'll be a great game. Now, listen, soon as Food Friday.
12: Yes, mate.
6: Right, Al. Now, I've got a question for you. I want to answer from someone.
12: Eggs. What do you got?
6: Eggs.
12: So
6: we've got boiled eggs.
12: Yes.
6: Scrambled eggs.
12: Oh, yeah.
6: Fried eggs.
12: Right.
6: Poached eggs.
12: Gotcha.
6: Curried eggs.
12: Okay.
6: So when you boil an egg up and you put it in a bowl and smash it all up.
12: Yeah.
6: What's that called?
12: Egg salad.
6: we've got an egg salad.
12: Oh, okay. So you boil an egg and then you put it in a bowl and just smash it up just by itself? Or are you mixing it with something?
6: Yeah, you smash it up by itself.
12: Yeah.
6: And then it's sitting in a bowl.
12: Yeah.
6: And you either put it on a sandwich or turn it into curry egg or whatever.
12: Mm.
6: So what is it? What do we call it when it's just sitting in a bowl?
12: Well,
6: names for all the other eggs.
12: I reckon if you go to one of those high-end restaurants, they would call it deconstructed egg, and charge you $40 for it too. By the way.
6: Okay, deconstructed egg. Yes, you're the man. I'm telling you, you're the man. Come up with something.
12: I've always got something. Also, you missed my favourite one, and I make one every Saturday morning and every Sunday morning for Mrs. Bear and I. We have a cheese omelette. Can't get enough of those. Love me and all.
6: Oh, there you are. Yeah, there's another one. I was pondering the other day about it. I thought to myself, I wonder what that's called.
12: Well, thank you for sharing your ponderings this morning. You give Wilson a pat for us and have a great weekend, mate.
6: Yes, Peter, have a good weekend, good call, and go to Rams again.
12: There he is, Ray and Wilson, getting around this morning. Give him a toot and a wave as you see them getting about. And what have we got coming up in this hour of the program? Bear's Daily Challenge, clue number two. Clue number one was nowhere near as difficult as I thought it might be. There were a couple of right answers. If you've just woken up and joined us, I'll give you a chance to get into that draw for the prize pack, which we're doing on Monday. We'll do that in about half an hour's time, probably a little bit less, actually. Also, I'm asking today, I did establish this with Ray last week. He happened to mention it, and I thought I would ask you as well. Are you afraid of clowns? It seems to be that there are a lot of people afraid of clowns, something perhaps that they've held on since their youth. I did mention earlier that our eldest daughter, not only was she afraid of clowns, she was deathly afraid of Santa Claus for a while. Got over that. You know, when you give somebody gifts all the time, eventually they start seeing the lighter side of you. We're also going to be celebrating the birthday of the one and only Shania Twain. It's happening today. We're going to have a look at her top seven greatest hits after Fleetwood Mac this morning on 981 2NM. Thanks for your company on a Friday. It's a bit foggy out there. Put those headlights on. Make sure everyone can see you getting to work or on your way home.

0: Hello, 2&M, it's Bear.
1: Hi, Bear, it's Tanya again.
0: Tanya again, what's going on?
1: I just thought I'd give Ray a little answer for his conundrum about the egg.
0: Oh, so he was asking about a hard-boiled egg that's been crushed up in a bowl. What do we call that?
1: Well, what do you call a potato that you boil and crush up in a bowl?
0: That's mashed potato, so...
1: it's mashed egg.
0: I had no idea. We've learned something this morning.
1: It's just a simple, plain mashed egg.
0: What did you think of my idea about calling it deconstructed egg?
1: I quite like that.
0: Yeah, I think I'd go with that. And people would be charging $40 for it, wouldn't they?
1: Well, look, if they're going to pay it, why not charge it?
0: I'm looking forward to having bangers and deconstructed potato tonight, actually, for dinner, now that I think about it.
1: Nice. Maybe with a gravy of choice.
0: Oh, yeah. Thank you for that, Tanya. You've cleared something up for us this morning. Much appreciated.
1: No problem. Bye.
0: See, with your help, we can solve everything going on around the world. We've started with mashed egg. We can move on to world peace one other day.
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0: Today, country pop superstar Shania Twain celebrates her birthday with more than 100 million records sold worldwide. She's one of the best-selling female artists of all time and helped bring country music to a massive global audience. From heartbreak ballads to sing-along anthems, here are seven of her biggest and most loved hits. As we get rid of the music bed, because that would get things a little bit confusing, we start at number 7 with this one.

That is the song that really launched Shania into the stratosphere. Funny, confident, and packed with attitude. Her first major country hit. At number four, a song that you hear, I think it's mandatory at every wedding, isn't it?

in 1997, one of Shania's most enduring love songs. Into the top three for the Shania countdown today for her birthday. Does this one impress you? That don't impress

The song that gave us one of the greatest put-downs in pop music history. That don't impress me much, although I've got to say I've always been quite impressed by it. At number two for the Shania countdown.

0: The song that crossed Shania into the mainstream world of 1998 and the number one song for Shania Twain on her birthday. It's a song that a lot of people try to avoid singing while they're walking down the street.
1: Man, I feel like a woman.
0: You never know what kind of trouble you might get if somebody hears you singing this one. It's the ultimate Shania anthem, a celebration of fun, confidence and letting your hair down. It's become one of the most recognisable songs of the last three decades. So whether she was topping the country charts, crossing over to pop radio or filling arenas around the world, Shania Twain created a catalogue of songs that still sound fresh decades later. 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
0: I do love a good music countdown on a Friday morning. We're going to talk clowns, your fear of them specifically, after Billy Joel and his Uptown Girl at 18 after 7, heading towards a sunny top at 23 around the valley once this fog clears away.

0: Hello to an Emmett's Bear.
1: Grab the rooster, Bear.
0: Good morning, Trev. How you doing for a Friday?
1: Good, mate.
0: Good to hear. What can I do for you today, mate?
1: Just about the clowns, mate. I love them.
0: You're not afraid of clowns?
1: No, I'm not afraid, mate. I love them because I'd rather be called a clown than an idiot.
0: Now that I think about it, I think you're right, actually.
1: And I love them at the rate. Yeah, mate. I love them at the radio, mate. They really do a good job of taking them 500 kilo bulls.
0: Actually, you know what? People have a go at clowns. They're the bravest people on the planet.
1: Yes. Yeah.
0: Hey, Trev, how are your roosters going to go this weekend?
1: Oh, we hope we turn it around, mate. You know, against the Dolphins, it'll be a hard match again, mate. They're getting a bit harder every game.
0: They certainly do as they get closer to the semi-finals. Good luck, mate, and we'll catch up again next week.
1: Yeah, I'm just on the NRL, mate. I got an app on my phone for the NRL league, you know.
0: Yeah.
1: Sydney league.
0: Yeah.
1: And for years and years, they've always given, you know, it's a good entertainment. It's good. They always put the prices up for the, when I take a multi.
0: Sure.
1: And I looked them up yesterday and she disappeared. Prices, everything else is there, but they just took, getting a bit strange, aren't they, at gambling.
0: I wonder if that's some of the new federal government gambling laws. I might look into that and see if I can find out for you, mate.
1: Yeah, it's on League Live, mate. It's on an app on your phone, and it's been there for years, you know, and it's good for your multis. It gives you some idea, you know, 2-1 on or 2-1 against, you know.
0: All right, well, leave it with us, and I'll check it out. I'll see what I can find for you. Good on you, Trev.
1: Good on you, man. Thanks, mate.
0: There you go, Trev the Rooster this morning actually made a very good point. I didn't think about that when we started talking about clowns today, the fact that, the average clown we think of is at the circus, but you got the clowns at the rodeo and those people, and I would have said guys once upon a time, but I bet there are female ones out there at the moment, they are extraordinarily brave. Who would take on that gig? Not me. We do want to take your calls this morning, though, 6543 1981. Be a part of the conversation and tell us whether you're afraid of clowns, or maybe if you wanted to drop somebody else in on it, you're more than welcome to put yourself in the running, of course, to win a delicious pie and cake of your choice from Cross Pies in Aberdeen, one of the finest local bakers here in the Upper Hunter.
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0: Still no accidents to report on a Friday morning, according to Live Traffic New South Wales. Still a bit foggy out there, according to the Bureau. So drive carefully, keep the headlights on, make sure everyone can see you, and call us on 6543 1981 if you've seen any incidents out there, or text the Hunter Connect text 0455 33 1981.
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0: Hello, 2NM, it's Bear.
14: Hey, Bear.
0: Hey, Ray, what's going on?
14: You know what? In defence of your daughter...
0: Yeah.
14: Right, 12 months of the year, we teach kids about stranger danger.
0: Yes.
14: And then one day a year, we plonk them on a lap of a big fat guy with a full beard screaming, ho, ho, ho.
0: That's a very good point. What we do to our children, no wonder they're a little bit screwed up when they get older.
14: Oh, I can imagine what your pair's like.
0: Hey, also, did you hear Tanya's call? She rang up and said that it's mashed egg.
14: Yes. How good is that woman?
0: Now we know.
14: She is a superstar, Tanya.
0: She's a whiz in the kitchen. She knows if she doesn't know stuff about the kitchen, it's not worth knowing.
14: Well, that's it. That's why we have them, matey. That's why we have them.
0: Thanks, Ray.
14: Righto, mate. Bye.
0: Thank you for that, Ray. Good call. Yes, we do that to children, don't we? We tell them don't go near strangers under any circumstances, and then when they're really tiny at Christmas time, we put them on the lap of someone that we've never, ever met in our life, other than we know the character. Excellent point. We are talking about fear of clowns this morning. In fact, we're talking about eggs and clowns, and these two conversations have actually collided. I'll explain more after a local news update from Cam that is coming our way at 7:30. Satellite internet users in the Upper Hunter are set to get better connectivity and faster speeds, with NBN now a step closer to its LEO service. 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
18: Good morning, I'm Cameron Smith. Pauline Hanson.

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1: Eligible customers are expected to receive professional installation and the equipment they need to get connected, including a brand new Wi-Fi router at no upfront wholesale charge. 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
0: A group of cyclists riding 500 kilometres for Sick Kids have stopped in Scone. The ride for Sick Kids has already passed through Armidale and Tamworth, with a stop planned for Pocolban tonight. Riders are due to visit Scone Public School this morning, with the ride finishing in Newcastle on Saturday. Funds raised through Ride for Sick Kids helps Ronald McDonald House provide accommodation and essential support services. Turning to sport, Pirtek Park will play host to the Group 21 preliminary finals on Sunday. Our very own Pete Holland with the details.
2: Sunday, the second half of the puzzle of who'll face the Scone Thoroughbreds will be revealed. The minor premiers, Singleton, they are taking on Aberdeen Tigers. Aberdeen, at the back end of the season, have come good in the last month or so, and they're looking to take down the premiers as they fight for a position in this year's Bangalla Group 21 Grand Final.
0: First grade kicks off at 2:15, with gates opening at 8 o'clock on Sunday morning. That's your local news and sport. I'm Cameron Smith.
3: National News now.
4: Hey, I'm Brooke Seychelle. The Foreign Minister has confirmed the number of Australians missing in Nepal following the flash flooding disaster has risen. There's now 39 Aussies who remain unaccounted for, up from 35 yesterday. Penny Wong telling Nine, DFAT is urgently working to confirm their welfare.
5: So obviously our thoughts are with their families and friends who obviously this is a very distressing time. We are urgently working to ascertain their whereabouts.
4: State leaders are warning the PM that further cuts to international student numbers could slow the economy. Victoria and South Australia are leading those concerns as the government looks at reforms to bring net overseas migration down. And another reason to give those cheap illegal cigarettes a miss, a new study has found arsenic and radioactive uranium in the Chinese brand Double Happiness, which is one of the most widely sold black market products in Australia.
3: 2NM, your sport now.
4: Broncos coach Michael Maguire admits his men have a lot of work to do after suffering their ninth straight defeat in front of home fans at Suncorp last night. Brisbane notched up 44 missed tackles, going down to the Storm 46-20 in the dead rubber grand final rematch. Madge says it's disappointing.
6: Obviously go back and have a real good look at it. We've got one more week what I see in the players and how they've been through this tough period, it's real credit to them. But we've got to be better. We need to be better than what we're doing because not good enough.
4: That's the latest in news and sport.
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9: Bit of fog out there and some very low cloud by the look of it as we head towards what should be a sunny Friday the 28th of August, atop a 23 predicted for the afternoon. At 24 minutes to 8, I'm currently showing 10 degrees at Merriwar. 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
3: 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It's the 100% Hunter Breakfast Show on 2NM. Just like modern art, if you close one eye and lean to one side, it'll make more sense.
9: Hello, 2NM, it's Bear.
10: Good morning, Bear. It's Mark calling. Hi.
9: G'day, Mark. How you doing for a Friday?
10: Oh, really well, thanks, Bear. Couldn't be better.
9: That's right.
10: Bear, I wasn't Pardon me, I've got a frog in my throat.

0: a little shout out. I went to the Red Door yesterday to have some lunch. I often go in there.
1: Yeah.
0: And the volunteers are lovely. It was a lovely meal and I get to chat and with people I know.
1: Yeah.
0: And I was with Dave and Vincent. They'd heard me on the radio. But a woman, Lucci, that was sitting at their table, got up and hugged me and everything and says she listens to me and you on the radio.
1: Oh,
0: and
1: good on her.
0: I couldn't believe how kind she was and she said, I'm doing a good thing for the community and just a lovely. So, Lucci,
1: yes.
0: If you're listening today, thank you very much, mate, and keep listening to Bear. And I said to her, why don't you ring up?
1: Yes, I say that to people all the time and they look at me strangely.
0: Isn't it funny? It's such a simple thing to do. And I said to him, look, he's a great guy. He's like a friend. You know, it'll be all right. And I've had people sort of recognise me from time to time because of my voice.
1: Yeah.
0: Seems to precede me there. But I'll say you should ring up, you know. And oh, no. Isn't it funny?
1: It is funny. Everybody's different. Everybody's different. That's the beauty of this world. Now, very quickly, Ma, we are asking, are you afraid of clowns?
0: No, I love them.
1: You love them?
0: I reckon they're all bloody crazy. I reckon I love them. I haven't been to a circus in a while since I took my nieces and nephews many moons ago in Sydney.
1: Yeah.
0: But I reckon they're the best part. They fall over. They bloody... They've got their big shoes, their big floppy shoes and the red nose and they do crazy things. I love them. Go the clowns.
1: Good on you, Ma. Thanks for that. You have a great weekend.
0: I really will, Bear. You too, to you and your listeners. Have a great weekend. Thank you, Bear.
1: And a big shout out to everybody at the Red Door Kitchen. Ma, thank you so much for that phone call and the shout out. They do great work down there. Now we're up to clue number two. Speaking of food, by the way, clue number one, which didn't turn out to be half as difficult as I thought it would be, we're looking for a German dish. Clue number two is it's made from fermented cabbage. So if you know the answer, and I'm pretty sure you do after that one, jump on the phone right now, 6543 1981. Play Bears Daily Challenge. Put yourself in the running to win our monthly prize pack, which will be drawn on Monday. And because you're clever at 7:30, you get a hearty handshake. We'll talk sports before we get to the 8 o'clock news because there's plenty happening around the Upper Hunter. It's Bon Jovi for you right now. Keeping the faith on 2NM.

0: to an Emmett's Bear.
1: Good morning again, Matt.
0: Bernie, I'm still on speed dial. How's it going, mate?
1: Good.
0: That's the way. Did you want to have a go at Bear's Daily Challenge?
1: Yes, please.
0: So we're looking for a German dish that's made from fermented cabbage. Do you know what it is?
1: Yeah, sauerkraut, because I'm part German.
0: Really? So do you make your own sauerkraut?
1: No.
0: Maybe you should give it a go. Go sometime. No, give it a whirl.
1: I had it when I was younger. Didn't like it.
0: Well, anything with cabbage does tend to leave a, if I could call it gently, an aftertaste.
1: Yeah, a bad taste in your mouth.
0: And other places for that matter. Bernie, I'll send an entry to you, mate. Thanks for the call.
1: Thanks, mate. Bye.
0: Bye. Hello, 2&M. It's Bear.
2: Hello. Good morning, Bear. How are you going?
0: I'm great, Vicky. What about you this morning?
2: I'm very well, thanks.
0: Good to hear. You want to have a go at Bear's Daily Challenge?
2: Yeah, I would. I think it would be sauerkraut.
0: It is sauerkraut, and clearly not as difficult as I thought it was. And also, Vicky, how do you go with clowns? Are you afraid of clowns?
2: No, I'm not afraid, but you do see a few littlies get a bit scared with them, don't they?
0: You can kind of understand it. Some of them can look pretty creepy.
2: Yes, I'm
0: 10. All right. Vicky, I will send an entry to you and encourage you to have a fantastic weekend.
2: Thank you, Bear, and same to you.
0: All right. And also, just on this, we've been talking clowns today because I've been asking if you're afraid of them and because Ray wanted to know what happens when you boil an egg and then crush it up in a bowl. What do you call that? Turns out, according to Tanya, it is just mashed eggs. So we've got eggs and clowns, and now these two subjects have actually collided, have been sent this one by Tanya. Clowns International has been painting the faces of their members on eggs for over 70 years. Each one is a record of a clown's unique identity, preserving the unwritten rule that no clown should copy another's look. So this is what they're doing. Clowns International, which is a good name for a political party if you ask me, but Clowns International, they actually register the clowns and then they register it by painting their face on an egg. What's going on this morning? All of these things are working out. The planets are aligning on the 100% Hunter Breakfast Show. On to other things, we will do the celebration shout-outs after the break. There's a couple to do right now, and some interesting ones too, for that matter.
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7: We're all fine on the roads of the Upper Hunter. No incidents to report. 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So keep the headlights on. 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
7: Oh, we've got a lot of sport to talk about before we get to the 8 o'clock news. Right now, we're getting down for a celebration shout-out.

See, this is what I'm talking about. You know how every day I badge you and say it doesn't have to be about birthdays? Well, today, Musselbrook South Public School wishing all the kids from Musselbrook South Choir the best luck at the Abermain Stedford today. Good luck, kids. Now we get on to the birthdays. Tomorrow, Warren Eads is turning 21 again. Happy birthday, Wazza, and lots of love from Janelle. On Sunday, Annette Parry, happy birthday from your reformer girlies at Steps. And Bernie, the man of a thousand jokes, a big happy birthday on Sunday. Lots of love from Christy and Mason. So Bernie, Annette, Warren, and the kids of Musselbrook South, good luck and have wonderful celebrations. And if you know anybody celebrating into the future, you know the deal. 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Put in all the info. We'll take care of that shout-out around about this time. And you'll go in the running for a dozen delicious cupcakes, which we will be giving away next Monday as it's the final day of the month. It's time for the Queen of Soul. Then I'll be back to talk sport. Plenty happening around the world and around the valley this weekend. You're on 2&M at 10 to 8.

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1: Starting with racing, and they're going to be going around at Scone Race Club in the next few days. We'll talk about that more next week, but just get yourself ready for another race meeting at one of the prettiest country tracks in all of Australia. In the meantime, tomorrow they're going to be going around at Rosehill, Caulfield, Eagle Farm, Morfordville and Belmont in Western Australia. Gamble responsibly, as always. In the AFL, it's cash grab weekend. Sorry, I'll read that again. Wild card weekend. They've got two matches, one tonight at 7:40. Between the Western Bulldogs and Collingwood. And then on Saturday evening, it's the Melbourne Demons taking on Carlton. It's like it's an all-Melbourne competition in the AFL this weekend. Used to be called the VFL, didn't it? In our local AFL competitions, for the Black Diamond Senior Women's Plate, the Singleton Roosters women are at home at midday tomorrow, Rose Point Park. They'll be taking on the Cardiff Hawks, whilst the Musselbrook Cats will be at home at Werriman at 2 p.m. tomorrow afternoon, taking on the Newcastle City Thirds. Having a look at the table, the Singleton Roosters ladies could just about secure a final spot. They're in fourth at the moment, and hopefully they'll pick themselves up a victory and make it into the finals. Musselbrook Cats, not so much, down the bottom of the ladder. In the men's competition for the Black Diamond Senior Men's Shield, Musselbrook Cats men, they also ended on the bottom of the table this year. And by the way, they've got a bye in the final round, so it's already Mad Monday for you boys. Enjoy. Singleton Roosters men, who are currently second on the table, their final match of the away home and away season will be at home at Rose Point, 2 p.m, taking on Newcastle City. In rugby union, it's the Box against the All Blacks. That's going to be at 1 a.m. in South Africa on Sunday morning. And just 4 hours later, the Wallabies will be taking on Argentina in Argentina. Tough assignment, certainly tougher than they've had recently, so let's go Wallabies. Our local rugby union, it's grand final day tomorrow at 4:30. Madawi take on East in B grade. In A grade, everybody is behind the Scone Brumbies as they take on the Nelson Bay Gropers. That's at number 2 Sports Ground, 6 p.m. tomorrow evening. Good luck to you Brumbies. In the rugby league, the NRL round 26 started last night. The Storm beat up on the Broncos 46-20. Tonight, the mystery game at 6 is between the Manly Seagulls and the Dragons. Penrith will be taking on the Bulldogs at 8 p.m. tonight in the big clash. Saturday afternoon, Titans and Bunnies. Roosters and Dolphins, that's a good one. That's 5:30 Saturday. 7:30 Saturday, it's Cowboys taking on the West Tigers. Whilst on Sunday, two matches. The Wars are at home against the Knights in Auckland, and Parramatta take on the Sharks. That game's pretty much going to decide who wins the Trev Cup, because Pete's gone for Para, I've gone for the Sharks, and there's no way I'm catching him if he gets that one right. And of course, it is preliminary final day this Sunday at Pirtek Park. We got plenty of football coming your way. Under 18s at 10 a.m, Aberdeen taking on Scone. Women's at 11:20, that's Musselbrook against Aberdeen. Reserve grade at 12:30 is the Aberdeen Tigers taking on Scone. And in first grade, live right here on 981 2NM at 2:15, it is the Singleton Greyhounds taking on the Aberdeen Tigers. So despite the fact that it's played at Singleton, Aberdeen will feature in all four grades this weekend. So I'm expecting to see a lot of black and gold at Pirtek Park on Sunday afternoon. And as I probably have mentioned once or twice, you can join Pete and myself for our coverage. It starts at 1 o'clock on Sunday afternoon. Pre-game kicks off, and we chat about everything that we can find about the game to talk about it and get ready for the kickoff at 2:15. The winner of Singleton and Aberdeen will move on to Scone Park the following Sunday, grand final day, to take on the Thoroughbreds. That's going to be an excellent clash. It's going to be a great game this weekend, a suite of fantastic matches. So good luck to your teams. Get out there and support the teams playing for your towns in Group 21 this weekend. Coming your way on the other side of a local news update from Cam. By the way, Transport Minister Jenny Acheson has taken aim at the new state leader for One Nation. Cam's got all those details for you. We'll catch up with Cole Pickersgill from the Denman Charity Horse Ride. That's returning next month. And also today is World Daffodil Day, and I've got some thoughts to share about that. Whew, there's a lot coming. I'm going to take a break.
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6: 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This is your news now.
1: Hi there, I'm Cameron Smith. Transport Minister Jenny Aitchison has taken aim at new state leader for One Nation, Mike Newman, saying he must answer questions around train manufacturing for the Hunter. Hunter candidate Stuart Bonds last month claimed that manufacturing should be done overseas. Aitchison says it's typical of the party.
9: They've never backed jobs. They've never backed better conditions for workers and battlers, even though they say they do. And now we've got them here in the Hunter saying that after an announcement by the Minns Labor government of $12 billion in train manufacturing, they would send it all back overseas, just like the Liberals and Nationals did.
1: The battle against rising domestic violence rates in the Upper Hunter will get a boost after the state government allocated another $40 million to support services. DV rates in the Hunter have risen 11.3% in the 2 years to March, with Musselbrook the highest for reports. If you or someone you know needs support, contact 1-800-RESPECT. NBN is finalising plans to upgrade satellite internet across the Upper Hunter. Low Earth orbit satellites can provide stronger connectivity and faster speeds as, you guessed it, they can orbit closer to Earth and provide a stronger signal. NBN's Gavin Williams says the rollout will begin next year.
10: So subject to final testing and readiness activities, eligible customers are expected to begin transitioning to NBN LEO sometime from around mid-2027, with the rollout taking place progressively across the country. We'll continue working closely with providers and communities as we move towards that launch. And we encourage anyone wanting to find out more to visit nbn.com.au/register.
1: Residents in the Upper Hunter are being reminded the bushfire danger period begins a month early this year from the 1st of September. The Liverpool Range and Upper Hunter districts joined several neighbouring areas, bringing the date forward, while other districts retain the standard 1st of October start. Anyone planning to burn will need a fire permit from September. More information is available through the RFS website. In local sport, a top-of-the-table clash awaits us in the Black Diamond
11: Diamond AFL men's plate tomorrow. First place Newcastle City travel to Singleton to take on the second place Roosters. Newcastle are undefeated with just one round to go, while Singleton can secure a top two finish with a win tomorrow. Meanwhile, in the women, Singleton take on Cardiff, with the winner finishing in fourth place on the ladder. That's your local news and sports. I'm Cameron Smith.
6: National News now.
12: Hey, I'm Brooke Seychelle. The Foreign Minister says the Australian government is sending additional staff to Nepal to assist with the humanitarian response in the wake of the flash flooding disaster. Penny Wong has told the ABC a second team is being sent to Nepal in the coming days.
13: We will keep looking to build as required over the coming days, but we want to get initially some people to support the Australian officers who are already on the ground working in very challenging conditions.
12: 39 Australians are currently unaccounted for. Meanwhile, the Red Cross has launched a $43 million emergency appeal to assist in the emergency response and recovery following the devastating flash floods. The Northern Territory is the latest jurisdiction to pass a bill to legalise voluntary assisted dying. The laws carry significant restrictions, with recipients requiring an end-of-life prognosis of no more than 12 months. And there won't be any services on Brisbane ferries today, as the workers take industrial action over pay disputes.
6: 2NM, your sport now.
12: Tim English is back for the Doggies for tonight's clash against the Magpies after missing 2 weeks with a knee injury, while Aaron Norton will line up after overcoming his ankle issue. Teammate Buku Kamis also dismissing suggestion the wildcard clash isn't a real final.
14: Lose and you go home, but yeah, we definitely see it as a final.
12: And Sally Fitzgibbons has been knocked out of the Fiji Pro this morning, the Aussie going down to Hawaii's Carissa Moore in her second round heat. That's the latest in news and sport.
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1: Still some fog in parts of the Upper Hunter this morning. It should reveal a fine and sunny afternoon for your Friday, top of 23 degrees. There is a tiny, tiny, tiny chance of a shower tomorrow. It's probably just going to be cloud, I reckon. We're looking at 21 for your Saturday, sunny and 22 on Sunday, sunny and 23 to start our new week on Monday. At 5.5 minutes after 8, I'm showing 7 at Bacolban. 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
1: All right, coming up in this hour of the program, clue number 3 for Bear's Daily Challenge, which has not been as challenging as I expected. Lots of correct answers. If you hadn't heard the other clues, you'll get them just after the 8:30 news this morning. I've got a story about some cheeky bears to share with you a little bit later as well. Plus, Coles Cole Pickersgill will be joining us very shortly to have a chat about the Denman Charity Horse Ride. It's on again next month. Talk about who they're supporting and how it all happens and comes together. We'll do that very soon. But today is World Daffodil Day. Fundraiser and... well, it's all about cancer, so we'll be having a chat about that next. I know you're worried. You're saying, Bear, usually this segment is you making fun of something. I'm not going to be making fun of cancer. I assure you of that. There's some things that I would and some things that I wouldn't do, and one of the things I don't want to do is lose my job. Huey Lewis in the news right now on 2NM. Thanks for joining us. If

0: Robbie Lewis in the news this morning on 981 2NM. World Daffodil Day is one of those occasions that isn't really about flowers. The daffodil just happens to be a useful reminder. Every year, right around the time winter starts loosening its grip, these bright yellow flowers appear out of nowhere. After months of cold mornings, grey skies and bare gardens, they quietly get on with the job of blooming. No fuss, no fanfare. Just a simple reminder that seasons change. That's why the daffodil became such a powerful symbol in the fight against cancer. It represents hope. Not because it promises everything will be okay, but because it reminds us that difficult times don't last forever. Most of us know someone whose life has been touched by cancer. Perhaps a family member, a friend, a neighbour, or a workmate. For some people, it's a memory. For others, it's a battle they're fighting right now. And while medical breakthroughs and research are incredibly important, hope matters too. Hope is what gets people through another treatment. Hope is what keeps families going during difficult months. Hope is what inspires researchers to keep searching for better answers. The thing I like about World Daffodil Day is that it's not really asking us to do anything extraordinary. It's simply a reminder to look out for each other, to support fundraising when we can, to check in on people, to remember that sometimes the biggest challenges aren't always visible, and perhaps to appreciate how far we've come. Because every year, thanks to research, dedication and generosity, more people survive cancer than ever before. There is still a long way to go, but there's also genuine progress, and that's worth recognising. So today, if you spot a daffodil, take a moment to think about what it represents. Not perfection, not guarantees, just resilience. The quiet confidence that after every winter, eventually, spring arrives.
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0: And if you or someone you know is going through a struggle with cancer, our thoughts are most definitely with you. Cole Pickersgill will be joining us next, talking about the Denman Charity Horse Ride. I don't have a horse, so it might be a bit of a struggle. I'll have to ask that question. Right now, it's the Red Hot Chili Peppers from 1992, Under the Bridge, this morning on 981 2NM.

0: You're on 981 2NM. Coming up on the 12th of September, another great local event to help, the Westpac Rescue Helicopter. Cole Pickersgill is here to tell us all about it. Cole, how are you doing today?
1: Yeah, well, thanks, Andrew. How are you?
0: Not too bad at all. Tell us about the charity ride.
1: The Denman Westpac Charity Horse Ride's been going for 37 years, so we're very proud of that. We were actually the first Westpac support group that was ever formed, and we're just trying to continue on a lot of good work. We're sort of pushing up towards 1.5 mil that we've raised over the years, and
0: wow.
1: we usually give Westpac a fairly hefty check every year. That that varies from year to year, of course, but this year's looking pretty good, and we look like we've got a good day organised and a good auction and a good evening entertainment lined up.
0: Well, we might come to the auction shortly, but first of all, what does the charity ride incorporate for anyone who might never have done it before?
1: Well, there's a bit for everybody, but we basically start on the Saturday morning. We go for a ride through some local hillside, and we go through Two Rivers Winery. We go out to Pyramid Hill Winery for lunch. So yeah, just the normal, nice family sort of leisurely horse ride. Nothing too stressful. Have a nice lunch. Try and raise a few bob. We will have a draw of our raffle on at lunchtime, and then we'll come back to the Denman Pony Club grounds for the auction, where we auction off hay and general produce that's been donated by all our fabulous sponsors and supporters. And then we'll have an evening entertainment with Dan Ead and, have a good night and try and raise a few bob for a very worthwhile charity.
0: Brilliant stuff. Now, Cole, I don't own a horse, but I'm assuming I need one to be able to be a part of the charity horse, right?
1: If you want to come along for the day and have a ride, yes, you sort of do need that. We've got a couple of sulkies that do come along, and
0: nice.
1: So if there's anyone that wants to do that for the day, they can come and do that. But yeah, you sort of need a horse to go on a horse ride.
0: Makes sense.
1: We do a pretty good job of some evening entertainment, so there's a bit for everybody. Come and have a beer with us. Come and support us. Come to the auction. Come to the evening entertainment and help us raise a few bob. You don't necessarily need a horse, but there are other ways of supporting us, that's for sure.
0: Absolutely. Now, when you mention the auctions, what have we got available this year that we can bid on?
1: We have a sort of afternoon auction as soon as we get back from the horse ride, which is, you know, hay and horse feed and cattle feed. It's a bit dry now up 100 at the minute, so that's in a bit of short supply, but it should be a good seller on the day. We've got some fire baskets and that sort of thing that get donated, the big ones from Malabar and Bengala and some of the other local mines around here, big fire pits. Perth Fabrication have done some cutouts of some smaller fire pits for the smaller houses and, you know, like backyards. And then we've got, like, other things that have been donated, wine and, you know, we've got a couple of sheep that have been donated by local butchers and things like that. So there is a bit for everybody, but come and see what's there.
0: It's a fantastic cause, the Denman Westpac Rescue Annual Charity Horse Ride. Cole, thank you so much. I'm sure it's going to be a fantastic weekend. We do appreciate everything you guys do for that excellent resource that's the Westpac Rescue Helicopter.
1: Cheers. Appreciate your time, Andrew. Thank you.
2: 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If it was up to him, he'd let you stay in bed for another hour. The Bengala Group 21 2026 Final Series will be live right across the Upper Hunter right here on 981 2NM. 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
4: Indeed it is. 2NM is the home of the Street Team van. Keep an ear out for us out and about, handing out all the free stuff. Thanks to the Muswellbrook Workers Club members. Cash draw is every Thursday, Friday, and another one is coming up on Sunday. Bear's Daily Challenge, clue number 3 after the 6:30 news, and then I got a story about some very cheeky bears. Billy Ocean for you right now. Love really hurts without you. You're not doing it right, Billy. I've told you before.

0: 27 and a half minutes after 8. Friday morning, 100% Hunter Breakfast Show with the Bear. A local news update from Cam is just a couple moments away when it's local news first. Scone Public School will welcome cyclists from the Ride for Sick Kids this morning. He's got all the details. Then it's clue number 3 for Bear's Daily Challenge. It's about food on a Friday.
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1: 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This is your news now.
5: Hey there, I'm Cameron Smith. A man in his 30s is in a critical condition after an electrocution incident near Singleton. New South Wales Ambulance tasked the Westpac Rescue Helicopter to Scott's flat after machinery he was working in contacted power lines. He was treated by paramedics and the helicopter's critical care team before being flown to John Hunter Hospital. More support for domestic and family violence victims in New South Wales, with a major funding boost from the state government. More than $40 million has been provided to increase the capacity of support services, allowing more victims to stay in their own homes safely. There were more than 800 domestic violence reports made in the Upper Hunter in the 2 years to March, with the Muswellbrook LGA recording the highest figure. If you or someone you know needs support, contact 1-800-RESPECT. A new clean energy training pathway has kicked off in the Hunter, with the first cohort starting at the TAFE Net Zero Manufacturing Centre of Excellence. The centre is offering up to 1,000 free places a year for workers looking to upskill or retrain. The diploma combines hands-on industry experience with technical and leadership training. It's designed to support the Hunter Central Coast Renewable Energy Zone. Fire permits will soon be required across the Upper Hunter, with the bushfire danger period starting on the Central Coast Renewable Energy Zone.

0: tomorrow. Turning to sport, it all comes down to this. Hunter Rugby's President's Cup Grand Final takes place tomorrow, with Scone taking on Nelson Bain. The two sides finished the regular season level on points and could only be separated by a single point in the major semi-final 2 weeks ago. The Grand Final kicks off at Number 2 Sports Ground at 6 o'clock tomorrow night. That's your local news and sport. I'm Cameron Smith.
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2: Hey, I'm Brooke Seychell. The federal government will release $5 million to support recovery efforts following the devastating flash flooding in Nepal. The foreign minister confirming Australian officials are working to urgently confirm the welfare of 39 Australians missing in the region. Three humanitarian response specialists will also be sent to Nepal to help Australian staff. Meanwhile, FedEx workers are expected to walk off the job across Australia today. The Transport Workers Union says staff are protesting a lack of protections against AI and automation, arguing that their jobs aren't secure. A lucky escape for three boaties who were rescued after their boat capsized off the coast of the Queensland-New South Wales border. Emergency services winching the men to safety near Fingal yesterday. They're now recovering at the Gold Coast Hospital. And Bosnian Serb convicted war criminal Ratko Mladic has died at the age of 80. Known as the Butcher of Bosnia, Mladic rose to power as the commander of the Bosnian Serb army and was later convicted of a 1995 genocide.
1: 2NM, your sport now.
2: Team lists are in for the first clash of the AFL's wildcard round tonight. The Western Bulldogs will be boosted by the return of Tim English and Aaron Norton, while Collingwood welcome back Isaac Quaynor and Pat Lipinski, but Scott Pendlebury's out with a hamstring injury. And despite last night's win over the Broncos, the Storm are unable to make the finals, but skipper Harry Grant says there's still plenty to play for this year.
3: Giving our members, fans, all the players that are leaving the club a fitting performance.
2: That's the latest in news and sport.
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4: Some rather persistent fog in parts of the Upper Hunter this morning should eventually melt away and leave us with a sunny afternoon, a top of 23 degrees for Friday the 28th of August at 25 minutes to 9. I'm showing 8 at Sandy Hollow, touch warmer in Scone where it's currently 9 degrees, and iHeart. Let's put 2NM in your pocket. 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
1: Turn off your alarm, crack your eyes open. Bear has arrived and productivity has officially been cancelled for the day.
4: For the weekend, how about we just cancel it for the weekend? Just keep listening to the radio for all the great tunes and also the footy coverage, which we've mentioned a couple of times. It is time to give me a tingle, Bear's Daily Challenge. It's about food on a Friday. The first clue at 6:30 was no way near as hard as I thought it was going to be. German dish. German dish. Clue number two, made from fermented cabbage. Clue number three, its name translates as sour cabbage. If you think you know what it is, jump on the phone. 6543 1981. Play Bear's Daily Challenge. Get yourself an entry into the draw, which we will be doing on Monday for our monthly prize pack. If you haven't got an entry yet, it's just about your last opportunity. I mentioned that number, 6543 1981. This is Crowded House. Then I've got a story about a couple of cheeky bears here on 2NM.

0: 2M, it's Bear.
1: Hey, how are you doing this morning?
0: Excellent for a Friday. Looking forward to the weekend. Mark, what about you, mate?
1: Yeah, mate. The weather's beautiful, I think. Yeah.
0: It's looking like it should be pretty good. Now, do you know the answer to Bear's daily challenge for today?
1: I think it might be sauerkraut.
0: It is sauerkraut. Do you enjoy sauerkraut, mate?
1: Oh, it's not bad.
0: Yeah, you wouldn't necessarily crawl over cut glass for it, would you?
1: You're not overly fussed on it, but I have had it.
0: And how do you go with clowns? Are you afraid of clowns?
1: No, mate, no.
0: No one's admitted to being afraid of clowns this morning. Couldn't find one.
1: I'm afraid of very...
0: You're afraid...
1: No man and very few women.
0: Very few women. Means there are some out there. Thanks, Mark. You have a good weekend.
1: Thanks, mate. All the best.
0: Good morning, 2M. This is Bear.
2: G'day, Bear. It's Gus Pittman, mate. How you doing?
0: Excellent, Gus. What about you for a Friday?
2: It is Friday today, isn't it? Yeah.
0: Well, it is great. For most of us. What about you?
2: It's Friday again.
0: That's the one. Friday again. Two Fridays in a week. What a life.
2: This is very true, mate. This is very true. How good is it?
0: Mate, do you know the answer to Bear's daily challenge, what food we're looking for?
2: Well, as before, mate, I'll have another crack, and I've missed the clue, so I'm going to say sauerkraut.
0: Sauerkraut's the answer. And I'm also asking, Gus, you gave a good answer on the Facebook page. Are you afraid of clowns?
2: I'm not afraid of clowns, mate. As I say, I either work with them or I sit there and grab a drink with them.
0: Fair enough. All right, I've got an entry. Am I afraid of clowns? No, it's one of the few things in this world I'm not afraid of. Put a clown with a snake and then all of a sudden I'm in trouble.
2: No laughing matter.
0: Not at all. Hey, Gus, make sure you join us for our footy coverage on the weekend, mate. Or are you going to be down at Pertec on Sunday?
2: I will be down at Pertec in one way or a capacity with the team, yes.
0: Well, you'll have to come and wander up for our pre-game and have a chat on air with us, please, mate.
2: That sounds like a great idea.
0: All right, good on you, Gus. Take it easy.
2: You have a good day, mate.
0: The great Gus Pittman there with our final entry today for Bear's Daily Challenge. It will return again next Monday. Got a couple of questions before we do that draw and give away the prize pack.
3: Whether you're hitting the road, hitting the clock, or hitting the sack, you've got the 100% Hunter Breakfast Show with the Bear on 981 2NM.
0: Now, I've always told you being called Bear has its drawbacks. Every time a story like this pops up, people start checking me for an alibi. In Kentucky, a woman left her front door open on a hot night and headed to bed. During that evening, a bear weighing about 320 kilos wandered into her home, demolished some leftover KFC in Kentucky. Who'd have thought? It also smashed a glass table, then left without even offering to do the dishes. The woman slept through the whole thing. Meanwhile, I'd wake up if a chip pack rustled about three houses away. But this was not the end of it for the poor woman. A few days later, a bear cub weighing around 135 kilos turned up on her front doorstep. That's less a cub and more like a front row forward. So this is basically Goldilocks in reverse. Instead of someone sneaking into the bear's house and eating their porridge, the bears broke into her place and helped themselves to a bucket of KFC. I have always said this, though.
4: Those bears know how to have a good time.
3: You must get up, you must go to work, and you must call Bear to tell him how brilliant he is. Okay, thought we'd slip that one in. The 100% Hunter Breakfast Show on 981 2NM.
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0: All fine on the roads of the Upper Hunter despite the foggy conditions. 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
0: A bear fact about time in about 13 minutes time. Right now though, Aaron's taking us all the way back to the time when Pete Holland was just a young man, 1898, when one of the world's favourite drinks originated on this day.
12: 2NM's On This Day with Aaron Stevens.
1: It's the 28th of August, when what was then known as Brad's Drink was renamed Pepsi.
14: In the summer of 1898, the young, energetic druggist began selling his drink by the name Pepsi-Cola.
1: To 1963, when Martin Luther King Jr. famously addressed a civil rights gathering of around 250,000 people in Washington, D.C.
15: I have a dream that one day this nation will rise up and live out the true meaning of its creed, that all men are created equal.
1: Aussie swimmer Shane Gould set a world record time in the 200-metre individual medley at the Munich Games, the first of her three gold medals and three world records at those games in 1972.
16: I sat in the stands at the opening ceremony. It was just exciting and emotional.
1: In 2003, the landmark animated film Finding Nemo was released.
17: Anybody see my son?
18: You son Chico?
19: No, it's Nemo. We're looking for Nemo.
1: And Oasis split up in 2009 after Noel Gallagher quit the band. Birthdays, actor Daniel Stern is 69. The City Slickers and Home Alone star was also the narrator in The Wonder Years.
20: Sometimes it seems like growing up is a process of giving those things up one by one.
1: Country queen Shania Twain is on the birthday list. She turns 61.
21: Man, I feel like a woman.
1: Gold Logie winning TV presenter and actress Sonia Kruger is also 61.
22: I have to compose myself. I'm not used to being on TV.
1: It's the 61 Club. Rugby league legend, Queensland and Australian hooker Steve Walters is 61.
23: Steve Walters!
1: Beverly Hills 90210 star Jason Priestley celebrates his 57th birthday.
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1: Actor and Tenacious D frontman Jack Black is also 57.
25: Oh, what are they teaching this place?
1: And Hawthorn great Campbell Brown turns 43.
26: Comes down to Brown, goes in and kicks a goal.
1: Finally, legendary writer, director, actor, filmmaker John Huston died on this day in 1987, aged 81. Won Academy Awards for movies like Key Largo and The African Queen.
27: I was in a whirl. I didn't know where I was or who I was talking to or why.
1: Remembering John Huston on August 28.

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0: 2NM. Everything from the interesting to the strange, as well as the truly bizarre.
1: Today's Bare Fact is about time. If it feels like the days are dragging on a little bit, science agrees. About a mere 1.4 billion years ago, a day on Earth lasted only 18 hours. 4 billion years ago, it was actually closer to 8. That'd be a short day at work, wouldn't it? The planet's rotation is gradually slowing by about 1.7 milliseconds per century, so maybe you haven't quite noticed yet. Given enough time, Earth would eventually become tidally locked with the Moon, showing it the same face forever. The catch, though, is that the Sun will eventually become a red giant in about 5 billion years and likely make Earth uninhabitable long before that happens. So by that time, the only person around will be Pete Holland. So I can only wonder how things will turn out. A fascinating fact, Tim. Keep them coming. Thanks for doing the homework for us. A local news update from Cam is not too far away. The RFS has confirmed an early start to the bushfire danger period for the Upper Hunter. We'll find out when that is after the break on 2NM.
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7: Hi there, I'm Cameron Smith. One Nation will officially announce its new state leader for New South Wales today. Former investment banker and Trade Commissioner Mike Newman has been selected by Pauline Hanson and will contest the seat of Cessnock next March. However, New South Wales Minister for Regional Transport Jenny Aitchison is questioning the party's decision to keep train manufacturing overseas instead of bringing it back to the Hunter.
8: Look, One Nation talks a big game about Australian jobs, but when we make the decision to bring those jobs home, their answer is you should send the work overseas. We want kids growing up in the Hunter to be able to learn a trade, get a good job, build a life in their own community.
7: NBN is a step closer to bringing a low Earth orbit satellite service to regional and remote locations as it reveals further details ahead of a planned launch next year. 1 year on from announcing a partnership with Amazon Leo, NBN has finalised initial plans that will be available to eligible customers in the Upper Hunter who rely on the current SkyMaster service. Chief Development Officer for Regional and Remote at NBN, Gavin Williams, outlines the improvements.
9: The main difference is how close the satellites are to Earth. So SkyMaster satellites operate about 36,000 kilometres above Earth, while LEO, or low Earth orbit satellites, orbit much closer to around 600 kilometres. That means data has less distance to travel, which in turn helps to deliver a more responsive online experience.
7: The RFS has confirmed an early start to the bushfire danger period for the Upper Hunter from the 1st of September. Fire permits will be needed for burning activities from that date in Musselbrook, Scone and Singleton. They join several neighbouring areas bringing forward the start dates while other districts retain the standard October 1st. The RFS say the changes reflect current and forecast seasonal conditions. In local sport, Pirtek Park will play host to the Group 21 preliminary final series on Sunday. Our very own Pete Holland with the details.
10: Sunday, the second half of the puzzle of who'll face the Scone Thoroughbreds will be revealed. The minor premiers, Singleton, they are taking on Aberdeen Tigers. Aberdeen, at the back end of the season, have come good in the last month or so, and they're looking to take down the premiers as they fight for a position in this year's Bangalla Group 21 Grand Final. Gates will open at 8 o'clock on Sunday, with all the action kicking off with the 18s at 10 o'clock into the women's tackle and then reserve grade ahead of first grade at 2:15.
7: That's your local news and sports. I'm Cameron Smith.
0: National News now.
11: Morning, I'm Brooke Seychelle. The Foreign Minister says Aussie crews are being sent over to Nepal to assist in the rescue efforts following yesterday's deadly flooding events. The number of Australians missing in the region has risen to 39. Penny Wong telling Nine they're doing all they can to find them.
12: We are deploying more Australian officials into the region, which we will build on over the coming days in order to try and ensure we can ascertain their whereabouts.
11: A shock study has found almost 4 in 5 Aussie teachers have seen or experienced misogyny at school, with many reporting threats, disrespect or sexualised behaviour from male students. Researchers from Monash believe that online manosphere content is fueling the problem. The Northern Territory is the latest jurisdiction to pass a bill to legalise voluntary assisted dying. The laws carry significant restrictions, with recipients requiring an end-of-life prognosis of no more than 12 months. And NASA will launch a telescope into space this Sunday. It'll help find alien planets and map the universe.
0: 2NM, your sport now.
11: The NRL's new kickoff rule is coming under fire after it was trialled in last night's dead rubber between the Storm and the Broncos at Suncorp. The change allows the team who concedes points to choose whether to kick off or receive the ball. Storm skipper Harry Grant thinks this is unnecessary.
13: I think it's part of the fabric of the game and we don't need to change it. Maybe we can have a deep, hard look at going back on a few rules if that's where we sit with it.
11: The Storm winning last night's round 26 opener 46-20. That's the latest in news and sport.
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1: Fine and sunny conditions expected around the valley for your Friday, top of 23 this afternoon. Tomorrow we're looking at mostly fine conditions, Saturday getting to 21. A little fog to start on Sunday with 22, Monday more fog, 23 degrees to start what looks like a sunny week. That's your 981 2NM 4-day forecast. 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
1: since 6 o'clock, I think it's fair to say. We are going to be talking films with M for Movies very shortly. She's having a look at the new one called Deep Cover, starring Orlando Bloom on Prime. We'll do that very soon. We're also going to check out what's happening in Group 21 this weekend because it's preliminary final day on Sunday. To get us there, it's Robert Palmer, John Farnham, and this is John Mellencamp on the lookout for a lover this morning on 2NN.

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0: Gunners, massive hit from their Appetite for Destruction album of 1988. You're on 2&M, we're on iHeart, listen free whenever, wherever, to better music and more of it right across your weekend. Plus, Group 21 preliminary finals day on Sunday. We'll talk about that very soon. Right now, we're going to the movies.
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0: Today we're checking out the new comedy on Prime called Deep Cover. Here's the trailer. That's the trailer for Deep Cover on Prime, and M for Movies is here to tell us all about it. Good morning, my love. How's things?
8: Good morning. Things be well. Things be well. How are you?
0: Not too bad at all. This looks like a pretty interesting comedy, actually.
8: Oh, it's so fun. And it's weird that it wasn't promoted hard. Like, you know, like it hasn't been bumped up to the kind of recommendations or anything, but it is really, really funny, and it's perfect for a Friday night. So, you know, when you're looking for something to watch tonight, go digging, because this one's really fun.
0: Well, it's got a killer cast. I mean, Bryce Dallas Howard, Orlando Bloom, and Nick Muhammad, who everybody knows from Ted Lasso, and that's before we even get to Sean Bean and Ian McShane.
8: Right, like, so it's got a killer cast, and I think Bryce Dallas Howard is, like, one of the most underrated female leads. Like, she's so fun. Like, she's in Jumanji, she's in Spider-Man, like, she's just super funny. But I love her in this role because this is her, like, I feel like kind of more of a singular character. She's not just part of, like, you know, a cast, like, you know, an ensemble cast, if you know what I mean.
0: Yep. Yep, no, I do like Bryce Dallas Howard. I think Argyle was a misstep, but I've liked her in other things that I've seen.
8: Oh, I loved Argyle too. I loved it. But anyway, this is really fun. She plays an improv teacher. So she's an actress and she teaches these classes, but she's middle-aged, like she's broke, like, you know, she's kind of wondering what to do with her life. As you know, so many people get to that age.
0: Sure.
8: And a lot of that, like, a lot of the people in the class are in the same boat, right? Like, they kind of, you get to midlife and you think, oh, maybe I'm going to take up a hobby. And so some of the members of her class get involved in this scheme, right? Because they all get approached by an undercover agent to kind of basically help infiltrate a very violent criminal gang. Because they've got, like, improv skills, they kind of assume that they're going to be good at this, like,
0: yes,
8: being able to kind of roll with it undercover. And so that's kind of the premise of this film, and it's so funny.
0: Well, Orlando Bloom is not necessarily known for his comedy chops, although just looking at the trailer, I think he plays a bit of a straight man by the look of it. Is that fair to say?
8: Oh, he totally does. Yeah. So he kind of is taking this all very seriously. He's taking the acting, the craft of acting, very seriously. And, so he really sees this as a great opportunity to really, like, cement his skills as a serious actor.
0: Yep.
8: And, like, Nick Muhammad just kind of basically plays his Ted Lasso character, so don't get too excited about seeing anything different from him. But,
0: yeah.
8: I mean, he is really good as that, like, kind of dorky, bumbling, you know,
0: That does seem to be his role. I think you summed it up perfectly. And I was always wondering if he would be able to adapt, but it's early days in his career. He'll get on to something else. What about the likes of Sean Bean and Ian McShane? I mean, we're talking about two of the great actors from the last 30 or 40 years.
8: Oh, well, like, I mean, again, they're the straight men. They're the actual, the spooks. They're the you know, feds, whatever you want to call them. Like, they're the guys who are recruiting this group of idiots to do some very serious work. But it's, it's honestly, it's just, like, there's not a lot to say about it except that it's really fun. And, like, it's fun because it is that kind of improv energy. Like, yes, of course it's scripted, but, like, the way they kind of get themselves into and out of situations is really ridiculous, and it's just, it's fun to watch.
0: What's your rating for Deep Cover?
8: I'm gonna give it a 3.5 because it is really well acted. Orlando Bloom is just very stupid as this serious guy. Bryce Dallas Howard, like, it is, like, kind of like that whole theme of, like, questioning in midlife where people just wonder if they're ever going to get their big break. And, like, so for these guys, this undercover thing is, like, a chance to sort of take their life in a new trajectory. And so, look, 3.5. It's great. It's great fun.
0: Good one for a Friday night with a pizza and a couple of drinks by the sound of it.
8: Oh, absolutely. Perfect.
0: Em, thank you so much. You have a wonderful weekend. We'll catch up and talk some more movies next week.
8: Amazing. Thanks, Bear.
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0: Phil Collins. Even the best do cover songs from time to time. That one back in 1983 this morning on 2NM. Preliminary finals day for Group 21 this Sunday. Don't forget, of course, tomorrow 7 a.m. myself, Pete and Paul Benkovich will be breaking down all last weekend's semi-finals and we'll have a look at this weekend's matches. Group 21 game on starts at 7 a.m. tomorrow morning. On Sunday, though, we're going to be on air from 1 o'clock for our pre-game and then, of course, we have first grade kicking off at 2:15 between the Singleton Greyhounds and the Aberdeen Tigers. Whoever wins that one goes on to the following weekend's grand final at Scone to take on the Thoroughbreds. It's going to be a big clash. We look forward to your company this Sunday from 1 o'clock here on 981 2NM, bringing you all the Group 21 action. Simon and Garfunkel and you two coming your way straight after the break.
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0: Are you in need of a lift? The Buck Up podcast is your weekly antidote to the times. It's the hilarious show where Kate Langbrook and Nath Valvo break down all that's going on in their worlds to leave you feeling better by the end. Certainly more so than perhaps you did at the start. Search for The Buck Up with Kate Langbrook and Nath Valvo now on the free iHeart app. Simon and Garfunkel taking us up towards the 10 o'clock news and Uncle Al for the morning show on 2NM.

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Better music and more of it.

0: That's it for me today. Thank you so much for your company. Looking forward to you joining us for our preliminary final coverage starting at 1 o'clock on Sunday afternoon. Jonesy and Amanda are here this afternoon. Pete's at midday and Uncle Al waiting for you after the news. Have a great Friday. Have a wonderful weekend. And remember, if you can't be good at it.
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8: 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The Foreign Minister says the unfolding disaster in Nepal is a very difficult situation. At least 39 Australians are among the more than 1,500